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15: Yuma and good morning, I'm Kate Rice. A 27-year-old man has been charged with driving offences after allegedly colliding head-on with another car at Mount Ainslie last night. Police say both vehicles were damaged and Mount Ainslie Drive was blocked in both directions for a bit. It's alleged the man became hostile and aggressive towards paramedics and people in

0: the other car before allegedly returning a positive roadside alcohol test. Ahead of Wednesday's ACT budget, there's reports some infrastructure projects could be pushed back as part of an ACT government plan to save about $700 million over the next 4 years. The ABC reports there'll be priority put on housing supply projects and health projects like the new Northside Hospital, with changes to the government's infrastructure plan to be confirmed in the budget this week. A number of Canberrans are among the more than 940 Aussies recognised in this year's King's Birthday Honours List. Volunteer and founder of Helping ACT, Muhammad Ali, and former MLA Vicky Dunn are among those locals awarded the Medal of the Order of Australia, while Matthew Shonk has been awarded the Australian Fire Service Medal, recognising his 28-year career with ACT Fire and Rescue. The PM has joined in the tributes to a former Australian of the Year who's lost his battle with brain cancer aged 59. Richard Scollier was a pioneer in the space of melanoma research. Anthony Albanese says we've lost one of our brightest lights.
1: Professor Scollier walked his uncertain path, as he called it, with courage, determination and grace. And his legacy will always be with us.
0: And One Nation continues to surge in popularity across Australia. For the first time in news poll history, Pauline Hanson's party is now more popular than Labor, with 31% of the primary vote, compared to the ALP's 30%. The coalition on just 18%.
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0: Mixed results for Canberra Brave in their ice hockey doubleheader over the weekend. Brave took a 6-3 win over Melbourne Mustangs yesterday after going down to the side 5-1 on Saturday. In the NRL, back-to-back wins for Cronulla, downing the Dragons by 22 points at Shark Park last night, while Tigers coach Benji Marshall has apologised to fans following a 68-0 thrashing to Penrith. The win is the Panthers' biggest victory in club history. Bombers caretaker Dean Solomon says he's heartened by his side's performance despite falling 5 points short of Carlton last night. And Collingwood coach Craig McRae says it's an honour to be involved in the King's Birthday clash with Melbourne today, which marks the first big freeze at the G since the death of Neil Danaher.
3: Alexander Watson Insulation. Canberra's cold, but your house doesn't have to be.
0: Sunny and 15 today after a frosty start. 15 tomorrow and a shower or two, then showers and 16 on Wednesday. 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
8: 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Right now, it's 8 degrees. Hey, how's it going? It is Wes here with you. I'm about to hit play on non-stop music for your Monday, but first...
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8: All right, if you don't know what this is, basically Rod and Gabby are giving you the chance to win yourself a weekend of luxury right here in the nation's capital. What does that look like, I hear you ask? Well, it's one night's accommodation plus brekkie and a high tea experience for two at the Hyatt this Saturday, June 13. All you have to do, you listen out for a code word and then you text it back to us on 041-777-1047. And that's it. Rod and Gabby, they're announcing the winner tomorrow. So today is really your last chance to get those code words in. And this is an every week thing. Last week we sent Stacey. She absolutely loved it. And this weekend we sent Naomi. We're going to check in with her real soon. Until then, keep it locked. Your first code word will be in the next 30. Right now, here's a real good one for you. Good to sing to, I reckon. It's Just the Way You Are, the remix of Milky's OG song with More Grab. Keep it locked to your number one hit music station.

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1: When I was in the third grade, I thought that I was gay, cause I could draw. My uncle was, and I kept my room straight. I told my mom, tears rushing down my face. She's like, Ben, you've loved girls since before pre-K. Trippin'. Yeah, I guess she had a point, didn't she? Bunch of stereotypes all in my head. I remember doing the math, like, yeah, I'm good at Little League. A preconceived idea of what it all.

press play, don't press pause. Progress march on, with the veil over our eyes. We turn our back on the cause, till the day that my uncles can be united by law. And kids aren't walking around the hallway, plagued by pain in their heart. A world so hateful, some would rather die than be who they are. And a certificate on paper isn't gonna solve it all, but it's a damn good place to start. No law is gonna change us, we have to change us. Whatever God you believe in, we come from the same one. Strip away the fear, underneath it's all the same love.

How's it going? It is Wes here with you. I feel like I might be the Canberra Braves' lucky charm. This year, I decided to join the ice hockey bandwagon along with the rest of Canberra and have been absolutely obsessed. It was really great seeing another win for the boys yesterday against the Melbourne Mustangs. All up, I think I've been like four or five times now, and not once have I watched them lose, which is really not helping my wallet. I feel like I'm getting to a point where I need to be there, you know, for the sake of the team. I don't know. I guess you could say I'm the cure on hit. Hey, speaking of, here's the new one from Olivia Rodrigo. Keep it locked to your number one hit music station.

0: Somba, it's home wrecker on Canberra's number one hit music station. Hit 104.7, top of 15 degrees around the nation's capital. Right now, it's 8 degrees. How's it going? It is Wes with you. How about we do another one of these?
1: 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Hyatt Hotel Canberra. 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
0: Here we go. Another code word for Rod and Gabby's Weekend Staycay. Now, this is your chance at a weekend that is full of luxury right here in Canberra. I'm talking one night accommodation plus brekkie and a high tea experience for two at the Hyatt Hotel this Saturday, June 13. We've made this super, super simple. I literally tell you a code word. You repeat it back to us on 041-777-1047. And that's it. You don't even have to call in. And your code word is... rad. As in, winning this would be pretty rad, right? Do people still say rad? Who cares? Your 15 minutes starts right now. Send us a text. Code word rad. And keep it locked. 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
2: 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Now, normally a Guilty Pleasure song is the kind of song that you play alone in the car. You don't necessarily want people knowing that that's what you're listening to or singing it word for word. But for me personally, these ones that we have for your Monday morning are the kind that I want everyone knowing that I know every word. I mean, how could you be ashamed? 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

0: Milkshake, wrapping up your guilty pleasure songs for your Monday morning. More of these just before three. But in the meantime, don't go anywhere because on the way, more great hits that I know you're absolutely going to love. It's all your 2020 bangers, plus more code words for Rod and Gabby's Staycay. Remember, this is your last chance if you do want to be going on that Staycay this Saturday, June 13. Keep it locked. It all happens right after the news on Hit.
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6: Yuma and good morning, I'm Kate Rice. There's reports some ACT government infrastructure projects will be put on the back burner to take a bit of pressure off the ACT budget. The ABC reports we should find out which projects will be deferred when the local budget is handed down on Wednesday. It's part of an ACT government

0: Plan to save about $700 million over the next 4 years. More than 940 Aussies have been named in this year's King's Birthday Honours List. Among them, Holocaust survivor Lily Wolfe, comedian Rove McManus, and former politician Natasha Stott-Despoja. Here in Canberra, Raiders board member Bronwyn Fagan is among 40-plus locals who've been named, recognised for her service to sports administration, broadcast media and the community.
1: You feel like it's something for grown-ups. So it's a huge honour. Yeah, a little bit surprising, but it's just a huge honour, and it makes you kind of stop and think, you know, what does this mean and where it's come from?
0: While volunteer and founder of Helping ACT, Muhammad Ali is among those awarded the Medal of the Order of Australia. A 30-year-old man has been charged after allegedly breaking into a Bonner home and stealing an electric scooter last Monday. Police say the alleged offender was identified after a fingerprint was found at the scene. The man will face court today. The PM believes he knows the reason for One Nation's ongoing surge in popularity, with today's news poll putting its primary support above Labor's and the Coalition.
2: People feel that the system isn't working for them, that they're working for the economy, not the economy working for them.
0: The poll also shows Anthony Albanese's approval has fallen to its lowest level since Labor won power. And renowned melanoma scientist and former Australian of the Year, Richard Scollier, is set to receive a state funeral. He's passed away at the age of 59 following a battle with brain cancer.
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0: Maroons coach Billy Slater is shaking up his side, recalling Reece Walsh for game 2 at the MCG. Walsh has been brought onto the bench, forcing Broncos teammate Ezra Mam out of the squad. The Blues will name their team tonight. In the NRL, the Sharks down the Dragons by 22 last night, while in the AFL, the Blues had a 5-point win over the Bombers. And the Brumbies women have opened their season with a hard-fought 15-12 win over the Queensland Reds on the weekend. The Brumbies are back in action against the Waratahs at Viking Park on Sunday.
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0: Sunny and 15 today after a frosty start. 15 tomorrow and a shower or two, then showers and 16 on Wednesday. 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

0: Here we go, non-stop music for your Monday. How's it going? It is Wes here. I'm about to hit play on that, but first, how would you like $5,000 to spend at South Point? Silly question, I know. You're shopping hard, shopping fast, shopping smart. You got 20 grand in cash and some room in your cart. It's Rod and Gabby's Precision Team Shopping. If you and a friend can spend it within the dollar, you keep it all. Otherwise, it all goes back. All you need to do is get yourself onto that standby list, which you can do by listening out for when Gabby slips in a South Point shop into conversation and then texting us the name of the shop at 041-777-1047. If you want to know sort of what it sounds like, here's an example.
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0: Christmas, which is scary and exciting. You know what else is scary and exciting, though?
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0: I'm not afraid to say it. This could be better than Christmas. Rod and Gabby are removing all of the hard parts of a weekend getaway by giving you the chance to win yourself a weekend of luxury right here in the nation's capital. 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

0: Sombra's best song. There, I said it. How funny, only a few minutes away from it actually being 12 to 12 on Hit 104.7. 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

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Right now, it's 12 degrees. Amazing news if you were starting to get a little bit sick of my voice. I'm about to give you a 30-minute break from it with another star-studded 30-minute mashup from Mr. DJ Konski himself. And when I say star-studded, I mean star-studded. I'm talking Bruno Mars. I'm talking Britney Spears. I'm talking Beyonce. I mean, need I say more? Just do yourself a favour and keep it locked right here on your number one hit music station. I'll be back right after with more code words for Rod and Gabby's weekend staycay. Keep it locked. 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
5: Yuma and good afternoon, I'm Hayden Vassera. A 27-year-old man has been charged with driving offences after allegedly colliding head-on with another car at Mount Ainslie last night. Police say both vehicles were damaged and Mount Ainslie Drive was blocked in both directions for a bit. It's alleged the man became hostile and aggressive towards paramedics and people in the other car before allegedly returning a positive roadside alcohol test. The Prime Minister believes voters feeling left behind is a reason for One Nation's ongoing surge in the polls. Today's news poll puts One Nation's primary votes a point clear of Labor's, 13% ahead of the coalition's. Anthony Albanese says people feel the system isn't working for them.
6: They're working hard, struggling to save, can't get their own roof over their head.
5: Changes to opening hours at ACT public libraries after new data found most people visit during business hours. Branches in Belco, Woden, Dixon, Gungahlin and Tuggeranong will move to 9 to 5 Monday to Saturday with no late nights or Sundays. Libraries in Civic, Arendale and Kippax will change to 9 to 5 on weekdays with no Saturdays, and the Kingston branch will move to standard business hours Tuesday to Saturday. The changes kick in the coming weeks. The family of Professor Richard Schuyler has paid tribute to the former Australian of the Year following his death at the age of 59. The renowned melanoma researcher passed away yesterday following a three-year battle with brain cancer. His brother-in-law, Charlie Nichols, says he leaves behind a huge legacy.
7: He will live on through his published work in melanoma, his impact on brain cancer treatment, his honest and raw media interviews and social posts, which lifted the veil of secrecy around cancer.
5: And a reminder for locals who like to throw in a line, trout season wraps up at midnight tonight, with trout watches to reopen in early October.
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5: The Brumbies women have opened their season with a hard-fought 15-12 win over the Queensland Reds on the weekend. The Brumbies are back in action against the Waratahs at Viking Park on Sunday. Meanwhile, in case you missed it, the Brumbies Super Rugby Pacific season has come to an end after a loss to the Hurricanes in their qualifying final on Friday. And Reece Walsh has been recalled to the Queensland squad for Game 2 of Origin. He's been included on the bench with Ezra Mam dropped. Coach Billy Slater excited to have him back in the squad and on the bench.
9: Yeah, we just think it's the best thing for the footy team. I've got a great relationship with Reece.
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0: Kelly Rowland wrapping up DJ Konski's star-studded mashup with Work on the public holiday. Don't question it. The man is a genius on Hit 104.7. You're shopping hard, shopping fast, shopping smart. You got 20 grand in cash and some room in your cart. It's Rod and Gabby's Precision Team Shopping. If you and a friend can spend $5,000 at South Point, within the dollar, you keep it all. Otherwise, well, it all goes back. If you need... all you need to do is get yourself onto that standby list, which you can do by listening out for when Gabby slips a secret South Point shop into conversation and then texting us the shop name at 041-777-1047. If you want to know sort of what it sounds like, here you are.
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0: One ultimate weekend of luxury without even crossing the border. Well, unless you're in Queanbeyan, I guess. Imagine this. 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With all that extra sleep, you could be having a dream while living the dream at the Hyatt. Keep it locked. More code words and more of the hits you love right after the news.
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11: Yuma and good afternoon. I'm Hayden Vissera. There's reports some ACT government infrastructure projects will be put on the back burner to take a bit of pressure off the ACT budgets. The ABC reports we should find out which projects will be deferred when the local budget is handed down on Wednesday. It's part of an ACT government plan to save about $700 million over the next 4 years. Special recognition for more than 40 locals who've been named in this year's King's Birthday Honour lists. Lieutenant Commander Kim Fisher, who'll receive an Order of Australia medal for his service to rowing as a coach, says he was shocked when he found out.
12: Deeply gratified that someone put me up for the award, which is, you know, very prestigious and great honour.
11: Around 948 Aussies have been recognised. The Coalition claims a poll showing One Nation overtaking Labor is a sign of desperation among voters. News poll has One Nation's primary vote at 31% compared to 30% for Labor. Coalition frontbencher David Littleproud has told Sky it's little surprise.
13: This is the lived reality of Australians right across the country and trying to pay their bills. You can't sugarcoat it any other way. And lo and behold, you've got a Prime Minister to do something about it. They had a budget that they were looking to hopefully get some relief. They got nothing. They got more taxes.
11: Hopes of a peace deal in the Middle East have faded again after a series of missile strikes. Iran launched strikes on Israel in response to its attacks on Lebanon. Israel has since launched retaliatory strikes on several targets in Iran, despite Donald Trump urging them to hold fire. And the man killed by a shark off the coast of WA has been identified as a 35-year-old spearfisher. Dane Turpin attacked on Saturday morning. He's the second spearfisher to die in the state over the past 3 weeks. Authorities say there's nothing to suggest increased shark activity.
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11: The Raiders head to Sydney this weekend to take on Parramatta on Saturday night. The Green Machine will be looking to put Friday's 26-0 loss to the Roosters behind them. And a strong result for Canberra's Cameron Myers at the Stockholm Diamond League Athletics Meet. The 19-year-old finished on the podium in the 1500 metres, taking second spot after only being passed on the home straight.
15: Alexander Watson Insulation. Canberra's cold, but your house doesn't have to be.
11: Sunny and 15 today, a shower or two and 16 tomorrow, then showers and 16 on Wednesday. 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
19: Non-stop music for your Monday. How's it going? It is Wes here with you. A top of 15 degrees around the nation's capital today. Right now, it's about 14 degrees. I've got Sheridan here from the Denman here on 131060. Sheridan, how are you liking the music today?
20: Loving it, actually. It's been good.
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0: I hate that these studios have windows. I was having a bit of a dance during that song, and of course, our newsreader Hayden just decides to walk past. 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
0: Rod and Gabby announce a new Staycay winner tomorrow, so you'll want to make sure that you're taking every chance you can to get those code words in. And don't just take it from me, take it from someone who has actually won and lived it herself. I've got Naomi from Holt here on 131060. Now, Naomi, you were this week's winner for Rod and Gabby's Weekend Staycay. How did you like the stay?
2: Oh, it was amazing. 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Everything was perfect.
0: What did you get up to?
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It is Wes here with you for your public holiday. If you want to dance, take my hand, take my hand. About 6 minutes till we're hearing this absolute gem from Miles Smith. Also on the way, we've got one from Kelly Clarkson, and this one is her longest running number one single in the US. It lasted 3 weeks at the top of the Billboard Hot 100 charts, got 3 Grammy nominations. So based on that, it's either going to be Stronger or Since You've Been Gone. Do you know which one it is? We'll find out soon, but first, here's a bit of Milky for you on Hit. 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Get your singing voice warmed up. You know it.

0: 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How's it going? It is Wes here with you for your Monday arvo.
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0: Here we go. 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This is your chance at a weekend full of luxury here in Canberra. One night's accommodation and a high tea for two at the Hyatt this Saturday. 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

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Hello, it is Wes here with you for your Monday, and I don't want you to go anywhere because I've still got plenty more for you across the next hour, such as your last chance to get code words in for Rod and Gabby's weekend staycay.

0: 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Did I mention that the Guilty Pleasures is back? Need I say more? Keep it locked. It all happens right after the news on Hit.
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0: Kelly is having a yarn with her bestie, Sarah, as the kettle lets out a burst of steam. A gust of wind rattles the windows, and the scrumptious aroma of fruit loaf wafts from the toaster. Watching the ruse hop across the hilltops under a crimson sunset, Sarah pours the peppermint tea and tells Kelly about the guy from Coomer she's been chatting with online for the last 3 weeks. We're connecting friends right across the region. ActuAGL. The energy for around here.
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4: Yuma and good afternoon, I'm Hayden Becerra. Caught today for a 27-year-old man after allegedly colliding head-on with another car towards the bottom of Mount Ainslie last night. The man was treated at the scene and allegedly became hostile and aggressive towards paramedics and people in the other car. Police say he's been charged with negligent driving and driving under the influence of liquor. A New South Wales underworld figure has been arrested in Greece after nearly 3 decades on the run. James Dalamangas was wanted for the stabbing death at Sydney nightclub in 1999. Greek authorities arresting the 55-year-old overnight, along with his father and partner. ACT Public Libraries will update their opening hours in the coming weeks to better match when most visitors use them. Branches in Civic, Arendale and Kippax will change to 9 to 5 on weekdays with no Saturdays. Libraries in Belconnen, Woden, Dixon, Gungahlin and Toggenong will move to 9 to 5 Monday to Saturday with no late nights or Sundays. And the Kingston branch will move to standard business hours Tuesday to Saturday. The family of Professor Richard Scolio has paid tribute to the former Australian of the Year following his death at the age of 59. The renowned melanoma researcher passed away yesterday following a 3-year battle with brain cancer. His brother-in-law, Charlie Nicole, says he leaves behind a massive legacy.
5: He will live on through his published work in melanoma, his impact on brain cancer treatment, his honest and raw media interviews and social posts, which lifted the veil of secrecy around cancer.
4: And a heads up for local anglers, trout season wraps up at midnight tonight, with trout waters to reopen in early October.
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4: Now, moving over to sports. Over in the NRL, Queensland coach Billy Slater has recalled Reece Walsh for State of Origin 2 next week in Melbourne. Walsh will come onto the bench, forcing Ezra Mam out of the squad. And in the AFL, a massive crowd is beginning to pile into the MCG for this afternoon's Collingwood-Melbourne clash, with Big Freeze 12 also taking place. It will be the first Big Freeze without the legendary Neil Danaher, who passed away last month after a 13-year-long battle with MND.
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1: A new Staycay winner will be announced tomorrow. With a prize this good, it is well worth putting in those code words. And don't just take it from me. I've got no idea. Take it from someone who has actually won and lived it herself. I've got Naomi from Holt on 131060 right now. And now, Naomi, you were this week's winner for Rod and Gabby's Weekend Staycay. You mentioned earlier you had a really lovely time. Tell us, is it even worth the time for putting these code words in?
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1: 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Keep it locked. The final one in the next 30. Right now, here's Ariana Grande on Hit.

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0: 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It's Wes here with you, and here's one for you if you are a bit of a material lover. With nothing but your brain, do you reckon you could spend $5,000 within the dollar, within an hour, at South Point?
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0: You and a friend could be doing exactly that at South Point. 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
2: 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We all know what a guilty pleasure song is. 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Well, I say enough of that. 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

0: Oh, what a way to wrap up your guilty pleasure songs for your Monday afternoon. It is Wes here with you, signing off and handing over to Carrie and Tommy. Don't worry, the guys, Rod and Gabby, will be back tomorrow from 6 a.m. with two chances, yes, two, for you to potentially win yourself $10,000 with 10K Alpha Bucks playing just after 6 and just after 8. In the meantime, I've got you sorted with heaps of hits to get you through till then. 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
11: Yuma and good afternoon, I'm Hayden Vasera. A 27-year-old man has been charged with driving offences after allegedly colliding head-on with another car at Mount Ainslie last night. Police say both vehicles were damaged and Mount Ainslie Drive was blocked in both directions for a bit of time. It's alleged the man became hostile and aggressive towards paramedics and the people in the other car before allegedly returning a positive roadside alcohol test. Pauline Hanson has told Jacinta Allen to suck it up over a Ditch the Witch sledge. A Melbourne Broths funded an advertising trailer across Melbourne depicting the premier as a witch. Allen releasing a statement saying she won't let this sort of language be seen as fair game against any woman at work or in leadership. When asked about it on Sky News, Pauline Hanson was less than sympathetic.
12: Suck it up, sweetheart. If you've seen what's happened to me over the years, I remember Tim Bisher called me a witch and I should be burned at the stake. So I've been tagged that long before you.
11: More than 40 locals have made this year's King's Birthday Honours list, recognised for their contributions to the community. Lieutenant Commander Kim Fisher, who will receive an Order of Australia medal for his service to rowing as a coach, says it has a lot of meaning.
13: And it's not just about me, it's about the fact that there's rewarding people who do stuff in the community, sometimes from the most basic things, and it just grows into something that you never imagine.
11: And the MCG is a sea of blue beanies this afternoon for Big Freeze 12, the first since the death of Neil Danaher. Earlier, thousands donned their beanies for the walk to the G and were even joined by Melbourne coach Stephen King. Danny Hur's daughter, Beck, has told Seven it is a special moment.
14: Everyone's doing Dad proud. It's just so special to see the community rally. And I think, again, it's for those people that are fighting against the beast. When we see people come together to see the community that cares, it just lifts that spirits. And this is what Big Freeze is all about.
11: 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Drive away at Lennox Volkswagen Phillip. A litre of unleaded will set you back about $1.77, while diesel is sitting at $2.19 a litre.
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11: 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He's come in second in the 1,500 metres after only being passed on the final straight.
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11: Sunny and 15 today, a shower or two and 16 tomorrow, then showers and 16 on Wednesday. 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
1: and Tommy Little.
0: This is Carrie and Tommy.
2: Yes, welcome to it for your Monday afternoon. We got Loz Barry in the Sabo. How are we, guys?
3: Yes, it is a big and very layered show that we have for you today. Of course, a lot of the country is celebrating King's birthday, and we are going to chat to a man who has just been honoured an Order of Australia, one of the highest honours in the country, one of our entertainment folk.
4: Is it you?
3: Look,
4: when's yours coming?
3: When the world burns, when I am given one of the highest honours in this country, know that they have run out of people.
4: Okay.
3: Or someone's lied on the paper that you have to hand in to nominate the person. They've just fudged the details.
4: Great person.
3: A lot.
4: Did heaps for the community.
3: No, but we chat to a man who I think entertained us a lot when we were kids and was basically the person who you think of in this country when you're like, oh, a TV star. Yep, he's the biggest in the country. Mm-hmm. We chat to him a bit later in the show. But up next, I mean, gosh, I've got to talk about sauna balls. That's next.
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0: 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So good, it's guaranteed not to last.
1: And, Lozzie,
2: yeah?
1: What do you think are key signs that a man is in his 40s?
2: Hmm. So many.
0: Have you started smoking meds?
1: I started what?
2: Smoking what?
1: Oh, I thought you said smoking meth.
2: Yeah,
1: so did I. And I was like, Jesse, we are on air, so no. Because these things are on. I'll give you one to start off the thing. Training for a marathon.
2: Oh, okay. Oh. Yeah.
1: I reckon every bloke, if they haven't already, at some point in their 40s, are like, you know what'll get me out of the house for hours at a time and away from the young family? I've decided I need to do a marathon. Not I want, I need
2: to. This is my chance. Even golf. I reckon a lot of guys start playing golf in their 40s.
1: Bingo. Yeah. She's arrived at the party.
2: Oh.
1: Anything else?
2: Buying a brand new car that they can't afford.
1: Oh, that's good.
2: Yeah.
1: You're venturing into midlife crisis territory.
2: Yeah. Which it actually goes hand in hand.
1: Maybe where this other one fits as well.
2: Okay.
1: I would say an insatiable thirst for both saunas and ice baths.
2: Oh, yeah.
1: As you know, I have a sauna at my house.
2: Yes.
1: Because if nothing else, I'm a cliche.
2: Yeah.
1: And recently, I go through like ebbs and flows of I will sauna every day for a couple of weeks, then I will not go in for a couple of weeks.
2: Mm-hmm.
1: I'm in a heavy sauna stage in my ebbing and flowing.
2: Well, we've come into winter.
1: Into winter.
2: It's a good time.
1: Yep, 100%. And I had a couple of my mates over the other day and we went for a run and then had a sauna.

0: And then keep in mind that I've now probably over the last 2 or 3 years that I've had the sauna, I reckon every second week on average, I sauna every single day.
1: Okay.
0: And I got out of the sauna with a mate and two little ice packs popped out and I fell on the floor and I went, what are they? And my mate goes, what do you mean? And I said, what do you mean? What do I mean? What are the little ice packs that have just fallen out from a place I've never seen them? And he goes, oh, they're for my balls. And I said, sorry.
1: Wait, during the sauna?
0: And he looked at me like I'm an idiot. And he goes, yeah, during the sauna. And I said, you take, and I've never even seen testicle-shaped ice packs.
1: Wow. Were they?
0: Single individual squares about the size of a large nut, if
2: like
0: you will.
2: Like a beanbag for your nut.
0: like a couple of little ice hacky sacks.
1: So they were specifically for his testicles.
0: These ones were, I don't know if that's what they were purpose-built for, but I've never seen an ice pack so small, as in it wouldn't fit. If you'd done your knee or something, this is not, you know, going on your knee.
1: Maybe he's repurposing the under-eye ones that
0: you
1: put
0: reckon?
1: In. Yeah.
0: Do you reckon?
1: They're probably his wife's.
0: Imagine having to use them afterwards. Why are these ice packs so salty? So anyway, he goes, yeah, man, saunas are bad for male fertility. And so I go in and I'm like, surely your balls being shocked even more when you're suddenly dunking them in their own Antarctica.
1: Yeah.
0: And he said, yeah, for your fertility. I'm like, I had no idea that saunas affect male fertility. And he's not a doctor.
1: Mm.
0: So I thought I would go to, not a doctor, but the next best thing,
1: yes.
0: Our producer Darcy, yes. Who has the whole of the internet at her fingertips.
1: Mm-hmm.
0: Should I be worried about the effect that saunas, keeping in mind, every single day for 1 out of 2 weeks for the last 3 years I've been in that sauna, is it affecting my swimmers?
3: Yes.
1: Damn. Oh, my gosh.
3: But so to have healthy sperm, your testicles have to be a few degrees cooler than your body. So it is affecting it, but it takes 70 to 90 days to fix it.
1: Oh, that's fine.
3: So you've got 90 days before you can make babies.
0: That I can't sauna for 90 days.
3: Well,
2: no, you need to get yourself some little big sacks.
0: Does it recommend ice packs for balls there?
3: Well, it doesn't actually say.
0: Okay.
3: He might be onto something. He should start a business.
0: Can you look up testicular ice packs to see if there is already something in the market?
4: And they sell boxes for it.
1: Oh.
4: So you can get the cool boxes that cool down there while you're in the sauna. Sauna boxes.
0: Really?
3: And also they've got jet packs, which is like
2: jet
3: a
2: packs
3: little
2: for your
3: fans. No, like an ice pack shaped like a groin.
0: Yeah.
4: Oh, they're boxes and they come with a little cooler insert.
0: That's what they looked like. That's exactly what they looked like.
4: Oh, sorry. You got a mystery discount.
1: Oh,
0: that's
1: good.
0: That's pretty good. Okay.
1: Wow.
0: Well, I'm just pop off some now and in the song I will be, and if anyone wants to reach out with a free sample of the testicular ice jetpacks, I'm here for it.
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0: across Australia for your Monday arvo. It's Carrie and Tommy with Loz Barry in the Savo.
1: And if you have just joined us, our big winter blowout kicks off this week, Lozzy. Thursday, we've got tens of thousands of dollars to give away. Each week we're doing this up until basically our mid-year break.
2: Yes.
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2: How good.
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3: Send me the link.
2: Okay. All right, great.
1: Okay, so make sure you do that and then stay tuned this Thursday. We could be calling you. 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
1: Across Australia for your Monday afternoon, it's Carrie Bickmore and Tommy Little for the drive home. We got Loz Barry in the Savo.
2: Very sad news this morning that renowned melanoma specialist and our 2024 Australian of the Year, Professor Richard Scollier, has sadly passed away, age 59, after a three-year battle with an aggressive brain tumour. We have talked to him on this show before. He has been a huge figure in Carrie's campaigns and, you know, the whole of Australia and the world's fight against brain cancer and trying to find a cure. No one has been more courageous, indeed putting their own body on the line and testing for the hope of a better future for all, not only Australians, but people on the planet who sadly face what is at the moment a pretty bleak future when diagnosed with a brain tumour. To talk about just the impact that this man and his life has had, we speak to now the CEO of the Brain Cancer Centre, Sam McGuan. G'day, Sammy.
3: Thanks for the opportunity to talk about an incredible person that our community will be very sad to hear and read this news this morning.
2: Sammy, for those who don't know the impact that Richard has, can you tell us a bit about his work and what he was able to achieve?
3: Yeah, well, I think in the end he will be remembered for his legacy in brain cancer, but it's also really important to acknowledge that he had an extraordinary global career as a key opinion leader in the world of melanoma research, and along with his co-Australian of the Year, for which he was awarded Australian of the Year, his work in melanoma globally has changed the practice, saved lives, changed the outcome of survival of a deadly cancer in the 80s and 90s, and effectively turned survival on its head, which is the most extraordinary contribution to the world. To have committed your life to something and your incredible knowledge and your incredible passion to have changed the outcomes for an intractable disease at the time, it is just extraordinary. Then to have faced into what is also a very, very difficult disease from lived experience and that diagnosis.

0: practice. And then, you know, bravely, he and Georgina took to this with the same energy, the same fight, the same enthusiasm, the same urgency, took to this disease and effectively tried some of those things that have worked in their fight against melanoma, against Richard's disease directly, and that had extraordinary impacts. It had an extraordinary contribution to our community, that the narrative around what's possible, and Richard really drove the idea that we need to be urgent and fight this thing in new and different ways. And he just leaves an incredible hole. And really from a personal perspective, I'm thinking about Katie and his kids, because whilst the whole community felt him and was part of his world, it's really Katie and the kids and his family and those close to him who today are really obviously devastated by this news.
1: You mentioned all the great work he's done treating melanomas and revolutionising the treatment. It's one thing for someone to be selfless in that way of purely wanting to make other people's lives better, but then it's another thing entirely when he goes on to be diagnosed with a brain tumour himself and essentially turn his own brain and body into a testing ground. It goes from being a purely selfless pursuit, but one where one's own body, I guess, is not kind of on the line, into something that is just completely courageous.
0: And can you even imagine it? Mm. Can us mere mortals imagine a career and a lifespan built facing a disease for which you are every day fighting against, in terms of your own brain power, your ability to hypothesize about the next thing, to try the next experiment, to lean into the community facing melanoma, and then whilst at a conference overseas to be struck down and then to face into the next challenge. It really isn't, it's not possible to wrap your head around that, I don't think. And for the courage to actually face that in the way that he did, very publicly, that gave us an insight into the disease, but gave us that incredible insight into a disease from someone who has seen a disease change. Mm. And I think that's the really important thing, is that he went into it with a sense of very much knowing the outcomes, but also knowing what's possible if we invest in research and clinical trials, young people working on this disease for careers. He has seen that change, and I'm sure that gave him some hope. I'm sure that gave him some peace, and I hope that now he and Katie know that his legacy lives on in brain cancer research in this community forever, in perpetuity, because that courageous fight spurred on so much attention and so much goodwill and so much urgency.
1: Sam, we've talked about, you know, his professional life, and that's for the majority of Australians, what they will know of the man. You knew him personally. Can you talk to us a bit about the man that Richard was?
0: Yeah, it's quite hard to describe a person who is as courageous, I've used that word a couple of times, but also as urgent, who looked you deeply in the eyes and asked you to do a bit more, to ask a few more questions, to... I sat with a person on a number of occasions who was prepared to challenge even what we were doing at the Brain Cancer Centre, the clinical trials, to challenge whether we were doing enough, to ask us to do more, to find ways to help us do more. So I saw a man not giving up, is what I saw. Every time I saw him speak in public, every time I had the pleasure to speak with him on the phone, his beautiful wife, Katie, I saw people not prepared to lay down and let this go without a fight. And that fight often meant uncomfortable conversations. And it also meant focusing on the future. And even to my last conversation with him, which was having done, I think it was a 120-kilometre ride in Launceston for Tour de Cure. This is 6 weeks ago, 7 weeks ago.
1: Wow.
0: To have done that day on day for a period of 4 days in his hometown, to ride through his hometown, and then to see him in front of 1,000 people, he and I on a panel, talk to the idea of urgent clinical trials and research and the hope that that provides, and for him to still be pushing that message of doing more, of facing into the fight, of not turning away, of it's extraordinary and inspiring. I will remember him as the moments when it gets tough that it's worth fighting for and not to give up.
1: Sammy McGuan, thank you so much for your time in helping us remember the great Richard Scolia and his amazing life. I think we'll leave the last words up to him. We're thinking today of his family, none more so than his beautiful wife, Katie, who he talks about here back in the chat last year that he sat down for with Carrie.
2: Katie's a wonderful person. I feel so proud and happy that she's supporting me as we go through this difficult period. And, everyone's life's only got a set period with one person. Make the most of it, Kay, even after I leave this world. Thanks.
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0: across Australia, if you drive home, the Sarvo, it's Carrie Bickmore and Tommy Little. We got Loz Barry in the Sarvo.
1: Nothing perks my ears up more and puts a pep in my step more than when I hear the sentence, I've got a new get-rich-quick scheme, especially when it comes from the mouth of the South on this show and it sounds like this, I've got a new get-rich-quick scheme.
2: So inspiring, isn't it?
1: It's just... It's just like, you're really ready to charge through a banner for him. Kizzy, what have you got?
3: Come on, squad. Let's do this.
0: Squad.
1: Yes, squad. I like it. I'm ready to go to war for you, Kizzy.
3: Thank you. All right, they've called me the new Winston Churchill at the point in my life, I believe.
1: Yeah. From birth.
3: Oh, wow. I just popped out and had the voice. Yeah. There's two big movies out at the moment. Let's see if you've seen either of them. There's Backrooms.
2: I haven't.
1: Oh, the horror. No, it's
2: scary. I really want to see it.
3: Yeah. And then there's Obsession.
2: I really want to see that one too. Yeah.
3: Now,
1: is it scary as well?
3: They're scary as well. No, they're both horror movies.
2: One's an A24, is that what they are?
3: Yeah.
1: If your get rich quick scheme is horrors that

0: not scary, that's pretty good.
1: Is it?
2: No, it's not this.
0: Damn it.
2: Now, the reason why I want to, this is the get-rich-quick scheme. This is how he made the money. Mm-hmm. Both of these movies were super cheap to make.
1: Yes.
2: I'm talking about Obsession cost $750,000 to make.
0: That's still quite a lot.
2: Yeah. Wait.
0: How much to make?
2: $224 million.
0: That's pretty good.
1: Because it's like the new Paranormal Activity, isn't it? It was all sort of like camcorder.
2: Yeah,
1: okay, great.
0: Oh, like Blair Witch Project. Correct. The original, the OG, not down the handycam.
1: Real.
2: Both movies have come out of nowhere in the last week. So even Backrooms was just under $10 million to make. It's on track to make $146 million.
1: We have to make a movie.
2: We have to make a. No, only horror. So now they're saying that. The only thing that will make money in Hollywood is horror because they're cheap to make, high profit margin. Obsession is the first movie since E.T. to open and its first week was its lowest takings. It's taking more money week on week.
0: Word of mouth.
2: Yeah.
0: Okay.
2: Yeah, so we got to make our own horror on a budget.
0: Okay,
2: Sarah.
1: Let's have a go now.
0: Quick. Sarah is our digital producer. Rather than handballing it straight away, Kiz. Oh, Sarah, have you got thoughts on this? Have you got a plot already? Because I assume Kizzy is not just coming to you just for technical ability. I assume, Kieran, you have thought of a plot for this movie.
2: Well, we could start in the radio studio to make it cheaper.
1: Okay. It's set in a radio studio.
2: Yeah.
1: The door locks.
0: That is awful.
1: That's horrible
0: Jesse,
1: already.
0: That's Jesse already awful. We're going to have to be pissing in a corner.
1: Pick your corner, everyone.
0: Oh, my God. No, we isolated to one corner. Remember the...
3: Oh, my
1: what,
3: God.
1: Just one piss
3: no,
1: corner?
3: No, there's the five two, of us, so someone doesn't get a corner.
0: No. We all go in one corner. Remember the two miners that were trapped? And Kenny played one of the miners. Yes. Shane Jacobson played one of the miners. And they nominated a piss and poop end of the... Cave that they were caught in.
1: Yeah.
0: We need to nominate a corner.
1: Okay, I say we want
0: Kieran's
1: a view.
0: Corner.
1: Okay, Kieran's corner.
3: We're behind the whiteboard.
2: I'm thinking we all nominate a corner, but Jesse's a monster.
1: Okay.
2: Like a paranormal monster.
0: How come?
2: Just because.
1: Or what if it's one of us is a monster, but we don't know who the monster is?
2: Oh, one of us a monster. And we kill the monsters?
1: You can't trust anyone.
2: I don't trust anyone.
1: Someone's a monster.
0: I think this is too close to the truth.
1: Who is the monster?
0: It's probably the guy that's standing in the poop corner right now.
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6: If you're travelling to and from Bungendore, expect delays on the King's Highway at the roadwork zones, both ways, just north of Colton Drive. It's building in Theodore for the Monero Highway, north approaching Johnson Drive. And in Braidwood, a hazard reduction burn impacting your run on the King's Highway. Watch out for smoke in the area. 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
3: Yuma and good afternoon. I'm Hayden Vissera. Caught today for a 27-year-old man after allegedly colliding head-on with another car towards the bottom of Mount Ainslie last night. The man was treated at the scene and allegedly became hostile and aggressive towards paramedics and the people in the other car. Police say he has been charged with negligent driving and driving under the influence of liquor. Changes to opening hours at ACT public libraries after new data found most people visit during business hours. Branches in Belconnen, Woden, Dixon, Gungahlin and Tuggeranong will move to 9 to 5 Monday to Saturday with no late nights or Sundays. Libraries in Civic, Arundel and Kippax will change to 9 to 5 on weekdays with no Saturdays, and the Kingston branch will move to standard business hours Tuesday to Saturday. The changes kick in over the coming weeks. At least four people have been confirmed dead and more than 200 injured after a large earthquake struck the southern Philippines. The 7.8 quake damaged dozens of buildings and set off tsunami waves in excess of a metre along parts of the Philippines coast. Governor-General Sam Mostyn has become the highest-ranking Australian to go down the Big Free slide as the annual event continues for the first time without founder Neil Danaher. She took to the slide dressed as none other than Danaher himself. She's told Seven he represented all that's good in the world.
4: If everyone was like Neil Danaher, this country would be unstoppable. It would be the most caring place that put community at the heart of everything, cared for other people, and where we didn't always focus on the bad things, but showed up at our very best.
3: And a reminder for locals who like to throw a line in, trout season wraps up at midnight tonight, with trout waters to reopen in early October.
5: Score new season NRL, AFL and rugby gear at Jersey's Megastore. 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
3: Now, checking sports, the Raiders will be looking to put Friday's loss behind them as they prepare for Saturday night's match against Parramatta Eels in Sydney. The Green Machine are coming off the back of a 26-0 loss to the Roosters. And Queensland has confirmed its team for the second State of Origin clash against New South Wales in Melbourne next week. Rhys Walsh has been recalled to the squad that lost to the Blues in Game 1, while Cooley Kefu Finifuiaki will make his debut. New South Wales are set to unveil their team later on today.
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0: It's the one and only Carrie Bickmore.
7: And Tommy Little. Boom, boom,
0: boom, boom, boom. This is Carrie and Tommy.
8: Yeah, yeah, yeah. Yeah, that is where you're at for your Monday afternoon. We've got Loz Barry in the Savo.
9: And I believe you have some words.
10: I have a public apology to make.
9: About time. What have you done wrong to me?

0: It's not to you. I'll never apologise to
1: Damn
0: you.
1: Damn it.
0: I made a statement last week concerning Dua Lipa and Callum Turner and their nuptials and perhaps something to do with her body.
1: Oh, you think she's pregnant?
0: I think she's pregnant.
1: What a brutal review of her wedding look.
0: No!
1: Did she look stunning? Yep, and I think she's pregnant.
0: If she announces that she's pregnant, you did hear it here first.
1: And has she announced it was?
0: She has not.
1: Ah.
0: But there is a reason why she was dressed more casual. Not casual, she still looks stunning. She still looks stunning, but it wasn't casual. Like a wedding gown.
2: How would you describe her wedding look? Casual.
0: She had
1: the widest hat you've ever seen.
0: Okay.
1: She was socially distancing with her hat and you've gone casual.
0: I don't mean casual.
1: It would have been a one-off designer. Like, that outfit would be worth like tens of thousands of dollars.
2: Oh, was it couture?
0: She looked stunning.
1: What does couture mean?
2: I think it's...
0: Casual.
1: Is the opposite of off the rack.
0: Yes, I think so. Well, it kind of looked like a vintage... Anyway, it doesn't matter. I thought that because it looked like a courthouse wedding. And I was like, have they pushed this forward? And I did say at the start of that, I'm not commenting on her body, but she was wearing a peplum. Anyway.
1: What's a peplum?
0: it wasn't really a peplum. It was just, you know, those old school dresses in the 2000s when they would have a weird little frill over the top?
1: You still haven't answered what a peplum is.
0: I'm telling you right now.
1: Uh-huh.
0: And they have the
1: You just said it wasn't a peplum. What's a peplum?
0: Anyway, I'm apologising to Dua because they had their official wedding in Italy over the weekend. Shut down the whole city in one city in Italy. I don't know which one it was. Anyway, they partied until 6 a.m. Thus, she is not pregnant. Thus,
1: she's not pregnant.
2: Thus, peplum.
1: So now have we gone from Dua Lipa's pregnant to pregnant women can't party? What a difficult stand.
0: No.
1: When's the next apology for this coming?
0: No! Maybe she is pregnant. You heard it here first.

0: across Australia if you drive home this afternoon. It's Carrie Bickmore and Tommy Little. We got Loz Barry in the Sarvo.
1: Yes, and of course, in a lot of the parts of the country, it is the King's birthday today. I think nearly all but Queensland. And as part of the King's birthday honours, we recognise some of our greatest Australians and their achievements. What an absolute pleasure. A man who has been appointed an Order of Australia medal, the one and only Rove McManus, and he joins us now. G'day, Rove.
2: Thank you, my loyal subject. All right.
1: What powers does it give you, Rove? Talk to us. You get letters after your name.
2: You get letters after your name. You get an A and you get an M, which makes me sound like a morning person, which I am not. So this will be a very interesting one. Look, I don't know what it gets me. I'm going to head out today and just find out. I'm going to, go to my local cafe and order a coffee. And then when they say what name on it, I'll just say, just put the King's mate. That'll do. And then I don't want to pay for it.
3: Now, Rove, I don't know if you actually get any say in what happens in the country now, but I feel like you're the closest person that I can request this from. But in some parts of the country, it's the King's birthday today, and then in others, it's not. Can we just all be unified, please?
2: Well, I'm going to be very honest. When you get put up for this award, it's very top secret. You don't know. Someone else will nominate you, and it's all done in secret. So you just get a very top secret email that says you've been given this award. Now burn this email or eat it, or it will self-destruct in 5 seconds. So I was sitting on this thinking, well, this is going to be very exciting. Now, I'm in Western Australia where we had a long weekend last weekend. I thought it was for the King's birthday. I was wrong. It's for something called WA Day. But needless to say, I woke up on the Monday morning waiting for my phone to blow up with all the incredible congratulatory text messages. And it was cricket. And I was like, wow, I really thought I'd get a little bit more than that. So, I think you were absolutely on the money. One public holiday for all the states, at the whole nation, at once, just so people like me don't get caught in that situation again.
3: Right. Well, chop, Rove. Get onto it, please.
1: Rove, I know this is a big question about a very storied career, but you've done so much. You've won multiple gold Logies. You were, myself included, a big part of what it was like for a kid in Australia growing up. You very much represented kind of entertainment for us. Do you have a fondest memory or something that you kind of look back on and you're like, wow, that was one of the best things I've ever done?
2: Oh, certainly a big part of this is the TV career, and doing the talk show for all the years that I did and for the times I still get to dip my toe in the water. It was something that I will forever be so grateful that I got the chance to do. Obviously, I've been touring at the moment with a show, looking back at all those memories, and it's hard not to hold that as something that was very, very special to me in my heart. And, I'm almost more important than that, just grateful that I appreciated it when it happened. Like, it wasn't one of those things that after the fact I went, oh, geez, I really should have taken it in more at the time. It really was one of those things I absolutely thoroughly enjoyed the ride. This is certainly a very special thing to have acknowledged that. And, look, it will also go on the wall right next to my very proud Guinness World Record for most animal species identified by noises alone in 1 minute.
1: How many?
2: Do you know what? I don't know. I probably should know. It doesn't say. And the reason I know that is because I'm staring at the certificate right now like a real sad nerd.
1: Well, I heard something the other day, and I was surprised that I didn't know this because obviously, I work in the industry and I feel like it's something that if I was you, I would be shouting it from the rooftops. I heard Pete Hellier speaking about your early days of doing the show, of doing Rove Live together, and about the, I won't say blank check, but the large check you were offered to stay at a network and disband the team of people that you were working with, Pete included in that team. And you chose to shun the money in order to keep the team together and take a punt at another network. It was like you were 23 or something, and it was a huge amount of money to essentially take a punt. Do you look back and you're like, oh, maybe I should have just taken that money given the risk that was on offer? Like, you could have never potentially had the career you had.
2: Oh, look, I'm sure there is an alternate reality where there is the 23.

0: four-year-old me who made that decision and deeply regrets it. But this guy's done okay. I've done very well. I have a lovely house. And my daughter goes to school at a very nice school and everything's fine. So it's easy, very easy for me to look back now and go, well, of course, that was the right decision to make. But you're right. At 24, I would have been and had just been given, as I was just saying, the one job I'd always wanted. And we got one season and they said, hey, we want to keep you, but not the show. And I said, then don't worry, because if I'm not doing the show, I don't want to be here. And, yeah, I backed myself and left. It's interesting because, like, years later, when obviously things had kicked in at 10 and we're winning Logies and it's all going well, people would say, oh, you know, you feel like now you can stick it to Channel 9. And I had to just remind people, look, this wasn't about proving them wrong. It was about proving me right.
1: Yeah, I love it. And like I said, I think I want to mention it just because I want more people to know it, because I was shocked that I didn't know it, and I think it's really cool.
0: Oh, I don't know. Helia loves bloody telling that story. I don't know. It's weird for me.
1: You had some iconic segments on Rove Live. I always think back to Flick the Switch, and it always blew my mind as a kid. I'm interested, and I've had this certainly in stand-up over the time, where I've thought a joke was great, and it just didn't work for whatever reason. And I had to, you know, throw one of my babies out that I thought was gone. Did you ever have any segments where you loved, but they just didn't work for whatever reason?
0: Oh, yeah, we did. It was a one-off that we did called the Wheel of Improbable Misfortune or something. But it was the opposite of Wheel of Fortune. And it was just a bunch of ridiculous things on a wheel that someone in the audience would come up and spin to maybe win a prize. But one of them was, it was called Breakfast in Your Pants. That was the thing that would come up. And it eventually came up, and we just had a full English breakfast with eggs and baked beans and bacon, and we just shoved it down this guy's pants. And I absolutely loved it. And then we were told afterwards, you know, we probably can't do this anymore. I was so disappointed.
2: Rove, I really think, I mean, obviously still people are still watching TV and the people are watching sort of whatever they want, but I really think that Rove Live was the last of the real destination viewing where everyone came to school the next day and said, oh, did you see this? Do you think we'll ever get a one night only Rove Live ever again?
0: Oh, look, never say never. Mm-hmm. I absolutely would love to do it as a one-off or a regular. Like I did a stand-up gig recently where someone came up afterwards and said, I miss you on the TV. And I said, well, I was on TV, you know, I was doing the project when that was on air. Like, you know, I was hosting that every Friday. And they went, no, now. But I mean now. Do something now. And I was like, well, I'm literally on Taskmaster. We're doing things right now. And I'm like, yeah, no, I don't. So, okay, all right, I can't help you. It's hard, though. I do get it. It's hard. But, yeah, we'll see what happens. Watch this space.
1: Well, we're loving watching you on Taskmaster. Rove, we're very stoked that you have been appointed a member of the Order of Australia.
2: La-di-da.
1: I'll try on the letters for size. Thank you, Rove McManus, AM.
0: My pleasure, my loyal subjects. I just need to get onto this giant throne of swords to train my dragon and spend the rest of my day. Thanks for having me.
1: Thanks, Rove.
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5: It's busy at Theodore for the Monero Highway North approaching Johnston Drive. A bit of congestion at the roadwork zones travelling to and from Bungendore for the Kings Highway southbound towards Carlton Drive. And delays continue in Hawker for William Hovell Drive North approaching Drake Brockman Drive, keys back into Whitlam. 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

0: Driving you home for your Monday arvo, it's Carrie and Tommy. We've got Loz Barry in the Savo.
1: We've got so much cash to give away this week.
2: Almost too much cash.
1: Oh, we're playing the time game on Wednesday.
2: Yes.
1: It's up to $5,000. As you know, jackpots every week by $100. Mm. This week, we have gone completely stark raving mad. And we've doubled the jackpot. It's going to be up to $10,000 in cold, hard cash.
2: Oh, my gosh. Start practicing, everyone.
1: Yes, but up next, it involves double denim. It involves Kate Miller high kick.
2: Two of my favourite things.
1: It involves a world record attempt.
2: I love that too.
1: And it involves singing en masse. Stay tuned to find out what it is.

0: Around Australia, a few Monday arvos. Carrie Bickmore and Tommy Little. We got Loz Barry in the Savo.
1: Loz, let's talk China.
2: Did you hear that sounded like, where is my husband?
0: Oh, the drum beat.
3: Yeah,
0: play it again.
3: Oh, yeah. Mm. What is it taking me so long?
1: Okay, so
3: go. There's
1: heaps going on in China. So the NBA, it'll be all over the shop, but I promise I'll come back to one point.
3: Okay.
1: The NBA finals are on at the moment.
3: Yep.
1: And one of the biggest players in the NBA, not in the finals, Steph Curry.
3: Yep.
1: He was a huge ambassador for Under Armour. He made them a global brand. No one was wearing Under Armour before him. Famously, Nike screwed the deal because he went in for a meeting with Nike in his early days, and one of the heads of Nike called him the wrong name.
3: Oh.
0: Ooh.
1: Yeah. Called him Steve instead of Steph, and he was like, I don't think I'm going to sign with Nike. I think I'm going to sign with this tiny brand called Under Armour. He was with them for like a decade, made them literally single-handedly, made them massive.
3: Yep.
1: He's just left Under Armour and announced a huge shoe deal with a brand that I had never heard of before. They're called Li Ning. And everyone's like, who are Li Ning? They are the biggest shoe brand in China.
3: Wow.
1: And to give you an idea of how big they are, I looked up how many stores they have across China alone. They have 7,585 retail stores.
3: Wow.
1: To put that into perspective, Macca's only have 100 more.
3: Are you serious?
1: And it's a shoe brand. It's not like something you go in and get every day.
3: How long have they been around for?
1: Don't know.

0: Don't ask more questions.
1: I'm sorry. I apologize.
2: Wait, so are they a massive shoe company or a little shoe company?
3: They're a massive shoe company. They're just not big in the Western world.
2: Right.
3: And Steph Curry's their first huge move into the Western world.
1: So are you about to buy shares?
3: I think I'm probably too late.
1: I think
3: I might be. But I was like, isn't it? It's a fascinating, because it's one of the biggest countries in the world, obviously, but we know so little about it for most Aussies. I'm sure there's someone screaming at their car right now, like, I speak Mandarin. Good on you, but you're not in the majority in this country.
2: No.
3: But I love it. I love it.
1: I can count to 10 in Mandarin.
3: Go for it.
1: Eat a sunset. Why eat you by Joshua? That could be completely wrong.
3: We've got to fact check that.
2: That was so quick.
3: And I think if it's wrong, you're cancelled.
1: Why? I count to 10.
3: I think it has to be factually accurate.
1: Sure, that's 10.
3: Good.
4: Okay, I'll take it.
2: Counter.
3: So I have a friend that's in China at the moment, and I spoke to him on the phone. And this is something that I think we need to adopt from China, because he goes, bro, I got to apologize in advance. I'm exhausted. And I said, what from? And I thought he was going to say, I've been out all night drinking. No, no. He's been at a 24-hour day spa.
2: Whoa.
1: What kind of day spa?
3: So, no, he went there with his partner.
1: Okay.
3: Yeah. So they have 24-hour day spas where they have sleeping pods. But as he said, he goes, I wanted to make the most of my money, so we didn't use the sleeping pods. And he goes, it literally would have been 1,000 people there. And you can sauna, steam room. Then they have buffet, breakfast, lunch, dinner. And they have all these games rooms and stuff. So when you're not sauna and sparring, and some of the games you can take into the sauna and the spa, they play like dominoes games and mahjong and stuff, like all these different games. And he was there for 24 hours.
1: And didn't sleep?
3: And didn't sleep.
1: Just because it's 24 hours doesn't mean you have to be there for 24 hours.
3: So you could buy, he lived 10 minutes away. And I was like, why didn't you go home and sleep? And he's like, because I spent the money on the 24-hour ticket. But there was a reduced time option. What do you think that was? How many hours?
1: Six.
3: If you only want to have a little day spa, just a short session instead of the 24 hours.
1: An hour then.
3: 18 hours.
1: What? What?
2: Yeah. What else are you doing? Like, you're playing games, sauna, eating.
1: I'm getting bored.
3: Yeah. Yeah, well, then you're playing games, you're sauna, you're sparring, you're eating, there's natural springs, and then there's buffet every meal of the day.
2: Yeah.
3: So I think by the time you spend 2 hours at a buffet and then you spend 2 hours saunering, like, I think you can go get massages, playing some games, then it's time to buffet again.
2: True.
3: And before you know it, bang, the earth spun around one more time.
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1: I was going to say, he's not going to have any sperm left.
3: I didn't check his sperm count at beginning and end.
2: Give him a call. Yeah.
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8: In Hawker, still heavy for William Hovell Drive, north approaching Drake Brockman Drive, traffic back into Whitlam. It's a busy run in Watson for the Federal Highway at Flemington Road both ways. A bit of congestion in Phillip for Hindmarsh Drive at Melrose Drive, travelling west. 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
1: Well, this is exciting.
2: Isn't it just?
1: We have so much. We have more double denim in the studio than I think we've ever had before.
2: And I'm very partial to double denim.
1: Love.
2: And I wish I wore it.
1: Yes. The Pitch Face Community Choir are trying to break a record. It's the most number of double denim. The most amount?
2: The most people wearing double denim.
1: That's good. It's not just going to be a pile of denim in one place. Kate Miller-Heidke is going to be joining them. That is happening at the Palais down in Melbourne. Tickets are available now through Ticketmaster. It is the most fun you will ever have wearing double denim. And two of the founding pitchers join us now. We have Harriet and Tessa. G'day.
3: Hello.
1: Where did this beautiful, wonderful, ridiculous idea come from?
3: Breaking the record.
1: Yes.
3: Actually from one of our mates who's also in the choir, Maura.
1: Yep.
3: Shout out to Maura. Mm.
1: G'day, Maura.
2: Hi,
3: yeah.
2: Maura.
3: Yeah, so she thought that it'd be a good idea if we gave it a crack.
1: Yes.
3: And we reckon we're going to do it.
1: Yeah.
2: Yes.
3: We're quietly confident.
1: Do we have a number?
4: We've got a number. So what? The current record, world record, is 347 people.
1: You'll smash it.
4: I know.
1: What's the capacity of the Palais? 2,500, something like
4: about
1: that?
4: About that.
1: Yeah.
4: And we've got about 120 of us on stage already.
2: Oh, perfect.
1: What a great loophole.
4: Should say, a bit of a shoo-in.
3: Yeah.
4: But that record was set in Shibuya in Japan.
1: Yes.
4: In 2024. So, look, it's not a long-standing record, but it's a record nonetheless.
2: But you're smashing it. You're not going to do it by one or two because that's cheating.
3: It's going to be hard for someone to then snatch it away from us.
2: I agree. Why double denim?
3: Well, that's our choir uniform. Yeah. That's what we wear every time we perform. So we're pioneers in double denim, you would say.
1: So paint the picture for us. So Palais is a beautiful theatre. And as I said, people can get their tickets through Ticketmaster. Apart from the phenomenon and the record-breakingness of a sea of double denim, and we've got Kate Miller-Heidke, what's the show people can expect?
4: Our shtick, if you like, is that we are a choir that does not sing choiry songs.
1: Fun.
2: Ooh.
4: So our choir is a community choir. It's completely audition free. It's very, very low maintenance.
1: But you saw you've got to be okay. Like, I'm the worst.
4: No. Are you though?
1: I'm so bad.
4: I don't know. Maybe that's just what you've been told, Tommy.
1: Give me a song.
2: Oh, God, don't do it.
4: Do we need one with a key change?
1: Yeah, oh, no. Oh, God, no. we need one with
3: what
1: a key.
3: What about Never Tear Us Apart?
1: Don't ask me. What you know is true.
4: Beautiful.
1: Bah, bah, bah.
2: You have to tell me.
4: Yep.
1: Yeah.
2: No, I'm not doing it. This is you.
1: Take it away, Lizzie.
2: No way.
1: I'm so bad. It's not bad.
4: That was fine.
1: Was it?
3: I think that was good. Yes. If you actually knew the words.
2: Yes, exactly.
3: Imagine.
2: Yeah.
4: It's kind of one of the things about singing is that people, you're very vulnerable when you sing. I mean, you didn't look vulnerable at all then. You looked very much at home.
3: I feel like this is a comfortable room.
4: This is a very. But the beautiful thing about singing with other people is that it's like being in a group of like supreme enablers.
2: Yeah.
4: So once you're singing together, the sound that you make together just kind of eggs you on. You think, geez, I sound actually pretty good.
3: Did we actually just harmonize?
4: Yes, you did. Yes, you did.
1: This is good because I've often seen videos of like dance troupes and I've wanted the support that they give each other. Like when there's one person dancing, the whole crew's like, yeah, whoa, whoa.
3: Yeah, because everyone's a little bit off chops.
1: Yes.
3: Like they're all a little bit, they're so loved up on each other. And that is definitely contagious and something that we've been told a lot when, like after our gigs, it was just like, you guys are just having such a ball that it's hard not to have a great time you know, in the audience as well.
1: Yeah. Is it hard now because it started as a very, how many founding?
4: There's four of us who started it.
1: And now you're up to 120.
4: Mm-hmm.
1: Is it hard finding venues big enough to do gigs when you've got to have 100?
3: Well, that's why we've had to go to the Palais. Our last gig was at Rod Laver, so.
2: Oh, well, hang on a second.
1: Was that Coldplay?
2: Wasn't a headliner.
3: No.
1: No, that wasn't Coldplay.
3: That was the Australian Open. And we saw Carrie there.

0: actually.
1: Oh, Bumbo was on... in the part of the Cougar Safari.
0: Yeah, yeah. Waved at her. We're like, hey, Gary.
1: And so the pitch to Kate Miller-Heidke, do you just go, hey, was she aware of your work?
2: That was Tam. So that was another one of the four of us.
1: Yeah.
2: It was a bold move at a public event.
1: Was it?
3: Oh,
2: yeah. Yeah. She's ballsy.
1: Yeah, that's great.
2: She just marched right up and went, love what you do. Here's what we do. What about a collab? And actually, to her surprise, Kate went, yeah, it sounds great. Yeah.
1: That's so good.
2: And that's it. She's beautiful.
1: It started as four people. You've played with Coldplay. You just mentioned Rod Laver. That's some of the biggest stadiums in the country. Now you've got the record-breaking gig coming up. And yeah. So what are we going to go international?
2: What's next? World domination.
1: Yeah.
3: I think so.
2: That's the idea. Yeah.
3: May I suggest is it 2032 Brisbane Olympics and perform for the world at the opening ceremony?
2: Nice.
3: I don't know.
4: I love
2: that. Are you offering to spearhead that campaign?
3: No connections, but if you need a guy, maybe I can get him.
2: Oh.
3: No, I can't.
2: What I want is a chartered plane for 120 pitches.
3: He can do that.
1: No.
4: Oh, yeah, you can. Tommy's a
5: yeah. Pilot. She knows a guy. She knows a guy.
4: He does know a guy.
3: There he is.
1: Oh, my God. I'm just picturing the plane kitted out in a denim wrap.
3: Yeah. Yes.
1: Oh, flying love through it. The sky.
2: Can you imagine?
1: This is wonderful.
4: We'd have to put a big pair of red lips on the
1: yes, on the front.
3: Yes.
1: Yes, I love it.
3: Yeah.
1: Make sure you grab your tickets. They are available now through Ticketmaster. The Pitchface Community Choir. It is happening the 25th of July. And as I said, Kate Miller-Heidke will be there. It'll be the most fun you'll ever have wearing double denim. Has, Tessa, thank you so much.
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8: A busy run in Palmerston for Gungahlin Drive at the Valley Avenue both ways. It's still slow in Hawker, William Hovell Drive north approaching Drake Brockman Drive, and a steady run in Deakin, Adelaide Avenue west towards Yarra Glen. 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
9: Yuma and good evening, I'm Hayden Becerra. Special recognition for more than 40 locals who've been named in this year's King's Birthday Honours list. Lieutenant Commander

0: Tim Fisher will receive an Order of Australia medal for his service to rowing as a coach, says he was shocked when he found out.
1: Deeply gratified that someone put me up for the award, which is, you know, very prestigious and a great honour.
0: Around 948 Aussies have been recognised. Pauline Hanson's thrown barbs at Jacinta Allen, telling her to toughen up and suggesting her leadership's at risk. It's after Melbourne brothel Gotham City admitted it had funded an ad depicting the Premier as a witch, calling for Victoria to vote her out. She's responded, saying such language shouldn't be used about any woman at work or in leadership. Asked about it on Sky News, the One Nation leader told Allen to suck it up, sweetheart, then threw out this.
2: Toughen up. And besides, Jacinda, I'll tell you something. I've heard on the grapevine you won't be there in a couple of weeks' time. I think they're ready to move you on.
0: Meanwhile, Clive Palmer is still deciding who his party will preference at the next election. At the last federal poll, the billionaire's Trumpet of Patriots party preferred the Liberals, but he says things have changed. He's told the ABC the Libs don't have any policies.
3: You know, it's very, very disappointing, really. They've got no solutions for Australia. And they're like the dead parrot in Monty Python. They're dead. And you can't really wake up the dead parrot. You can't wake up the Liberal Party.
0: And Iran has reportedly begun a new wave of missile attacks on Israel as the tit-for-tat continues. Loud explosions have been heard over parts of southern and central Israel. The strikes come after Israel launched retaliatory strikes on key sites in Iran in response to Iran's initial wave of attacks. Now, Canberra's Fuel Watch, fuel hike got you? VW Electric ID4, now $59,990, drive away at Lennox Volkswagen Phillip. A litre of unleaded will set you back about $1.77, while diesel is sitting at $2.19 a litre.
4: Score new season NRL, AFL and rugby gear at Jersey's Megastore. Your game starts here.
0: A strong result for Canberra's Cameron Myers at the Stockholm Diamond League Athletics meet. The 19-year-old finished on the podium in the 1500 metres, taking second spot after only being passed on the home straight. And the Brumbies women have taken a 15-12 win over the Queensland Reds to open their rugby women's campaign. The ACT side are at home this week, taking on the Waratahs at Viking Park on Sunday, while the Brumbies men finished their season with a 66-12 loss to the Hurricanes in Friday's qualifying final.
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6: We're hoping you're enjoying another great Carrie and Tommy show. 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

0: and only
1: Carrie Bickmore
2: and Tommy Little.
1: This is Carrie and Tommy.
3: Yeah, that is where you're at for your Monday afternoon. We've got Loz Barry in the Savo.
4: Yes, and if you're looking for a place that gives away more cash than anywhere else, well, you've stumbled upon the right idiot.
5: Carrie and Tommy's
6: big winter blowout.
5: The things we give away, the bills we could pay. It's a big winter blowout.
4: Yeah, every Thursday until we go on break, we're giving away huge amounts of cash. We've got tens of thousands of dollars to give away, and we've split it up into different categories because we know some people, they just need their bills paid.
7: Yep.
4: So 1 week, it's going to be bills.
7: Right.
4: And some people have spent all their money on bills and so don't have any money for fun. So 1 week, actually, that's this week. It's fun money.
7: Is it fun week this week?
4: Yes.
7: Yes. Yes.
4: 131060 is the number you're going to need, or you can register in advance at carrieandtommy.com.au and we could be calling you.
7: What would be your fun thing?
4: Oh, I want a helicopter.
7: Oh, yeah.
3: Have we got that much money, mate?
7: Okay. Well, get more.
4: Yeah.
7: Take it out of your pay.
3: Hold on.
4: Actually, no. Our coffee's come out of his pay.
8: True.
4: Hang on. Find it from somewhere.
7: All right, yeah.
4: Let's start a Ponzi scheme. Get Tommy a chopper. Actually, I'll start a GoFundMe. Anyway, this is separate. Up next, we put our singing talents to the test. Oh.

0: Australia for your Monday arvo. It's Carrie Bickmore and Tommy Little. We got Loz Barry in the sabo.
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3: 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So good, it's guaranteed not to last.
4: Thank you for coming on board, Cadbury Frozen Picnic. What is one of the greatest segments? I assume they've come on board my version of the segment.
5: I think it's my version.
4: You reckon?
5: Yep.
0: Just a quick reminder of what your version is, Tommy.
4: My version is using your creativity to be given a word and fashion it into the next possible great hit of the world.
0: Mm.
5: My version is to show off how wonderful I am at knowing lyrics that include this one word that you give me, Jesse.
0: Yes,
5: you
0: the correct
5: real
0: game.
5: Lyrics.
0: Yes,
6: I think Cadbury is for everyone.
4: You, Ozzy, you
0: tick
4: are nothing.
0: The corporate box.
4: You are nothing but a corporate shill who is repeating words that have already been made.
5: No, I like to win. Correct.
4: Cadbury, the fine folks at Cadbury don't just copy other people's chocolate, they make their own.
5: Oh, I know. I love Cadbury.
4: Yes, but that's what I'm doing. Oh. I'm making my own chocolate tong.
5: And I'm sticking to the recipe.
4: To the rules.
0: Your first word is bad.
4: Bad.
5: Because I'm bad.
4: I'm bad.
5: Really, really bad. You
4: I think Tommy won.
5: No!
4: I think Tommy won.
5: What
0: was yours?
4: Mine was bad. I'm bad. I'm really, really bad. Who's bad? I'm bad.
5: I sang it as well.
0: Yeah, no, but I think Tommy got him first.
4: Yeah, he did.
0: Mm.
4: I was also going to go with bad.
5: Yeah, that's a good one.
4: But I couldn't risk the stuttering getting you in first.
5: That is true. That is true.
0: Word number two, hot.
4: Hot.
5: It's getting hot in here, so take up all your clothes.
4: I think I buzzed in first, so I would like
5: to take my clothes off.
4: I think I would like a chance to finish my song.
5: Okay, go.
4: Hot and spicy is very, very nicey. Don't give it to the micey, because it'll give them diarrhea, diarrhea everywhere in your kitchen, on your couch. What's that all about? It's a mouse that's hot and spicy, not very nicey.
0: Nothing to do with the sponsor of this segment.
5: No, famously not hot and spicy.
0: No.
4: Okay. Oh, hot and spicy chocolate's not a bad idea.
5: Oh, have you ever had chili mousse? Chili chocolate mousse?
4: Chili chocolate mousse.
5: Dummy.
4: Really?
5: Yes, okay. I promise.
0: It's a tie. Word number three, touch.
4: Touch me here.
5: I touch myself. Touch me. I want you to touch me.
0: Wasn't just reading your diary.
5: Yeah. Yes, I am.
4: Touch myself. I want you to touch me.
0: What are the words? I think that's correct,
5: it's called
0: though.
5: I touch myself. It's about...
4: When
5: the solo
4: I think
5: sesh.
4: About you, sorry, you said it's about a solo sesh like it was a hidden meaning.
5: Oh, well, you were like, what are the words? Like it was about something else. I don't know.
4: It's pretty obvious it's about a solo
5: Do
4: sesh.
5: You have a solo?
4: Unless it's touch myself while you stand in the corner and watch me because it's not a solo session.
0: All right, Loz is in the lead. Word number four is one.
4: One, two, three, four. Get your body on the floor. Don't want to get up, get down. Don't want to get up, get down. Everybody walk the dinosaur. One,
0: two, never in a million years would I have guessed that that's where he went.
4: The tinweed.
0: The competition came alive. I love it. It's very good.
4: And the lyrics weren't in order, but they were there.
5: No, you got it.

0: That's your best ever.
1: Yeah. All right. It is a tie for the win. The word is man.
0: A man. Man. Like a woman.
2: I was going for that.
3: Damn it. She never said it now.
2: Oh, well done, Warren. Well done. Well done, Cabri.
0: The real winners. Hey,
4: how you doing? Carrie and Tommy will be right back after this.
5: But in case you missed it,
4: here's what happened earlier.
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0: Yeah.
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9: Delays easing now in Hawker for William Hovell Drive north approaching Drake Brockman Drive. Steady through Whitlam, Coppins Crossing Road south towards Denman Prospect and John Gorton Drive. And good run in Acton for Parks Bay westbound approaching the Glenlock to change just along the waterfront. 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

0: the yard. Carrie and Tommy are about to go back to back. To back to back to back.
1: My back. 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And my back.
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3: Now, last month, Jessie J, revealed that she's cancer-free, which is a great thing.
4: I didn't know she had it, but great news she doesn't.
3: Last year, she was diagnosed with early breast cancer and she successfully underwent surgery shortly after. 3 months later, she cancelled a tour that she was scheduled for another surgical procedure. But then she's announced that she is cancer-free. The results are in and she said she cried for hours. How beautiful.
4: This explains why I was like, when you said Jessie J first, I'm like, we haven't heard music from Jessie J for a while. This explains it all.
3: Well, good news.
4: She's back.
3: She's resumed performing. She recently returned to the hit Chinese TV show Singer, which I think she was on. She won it back in 2018.
4: Right.
3: So she's sort of returned to that. And promoting her latest album, Don't Tease Me With A Good Time. And she's got more festival appearances scheduled for later in the year.
4: Yeah, great news.
3: Go, Jessie.
4: Yes. We're going to get some Jessie J on.
3: Absolutely.
5: You

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1: Now, Tommy, have you ever had a neighbour who's gets on your nerves? Or are you the neighbour?
2: No, I think it's reciprocal.
1: Yeah, okay.
2: Yeah.
1: Is it current?
2: No.
1: When, okay, the past neighbour. What's happening?
2: The past neighbour is just a jerk. So, like, they just have no communication. So if I have people over and it's late at night, instead of, like, just asking, knocking on the door, just saying, can you turn the music down, they'll wait till it's late and then scream over the fence, like, explain. And I'm like, hey, it's fine. I'll just turn it down. And they're like, that's not good enough.
1: Maybe you need to give them, oh, no. I was going to say give them your phone number. No. silly. We're talking about this because a pensioner in the UK, her name is Zoe Hayes, her neighbours, right? This is a full, they've said it's a quarrel.
2: Yeah.
1: This is a full dispute.
2: Where's a quarrel rank?
1: Like, I feel like a quarrel is a...
2: Is a quarrel leading to a biffo?
1: I think so.
2: Yeah. And then an all-out spat is more, you've biffoed multiple times.
1: Yeah. You've quarrelled.
2: Yeah.
1: You've all out biffoed.
2: Yeah. And then you. And then it's war.
1: Yeah. She already had a restraining order against her after she threw three mole corpses into her neighbour's garden, right?
2: A dead mole.
1: Oh, Zoe, of course. Zoe. I said Zoe. Her name is Zoe. It's spelled Z-O-I.
2: Oh, no, that's Zoe. That's Zoe. I'm sorry.
0: And Zoe's throwing mole corpses.
1: Mole corpses, right?
2: How big's a mole?

0: I think about like...
1: How big, Zoe?
0: Possum-y size, maybe. Okay. Zoe is regular size. Okay. Zoe. The quarrel's been ongoing since Peter and Corinne, these are the neighbours, they moved to this award-winning urch front in Wiltshire, which has been named the Campaign to Protect Rural England's Best Kept Village for the last 2 years, right? So they want it to sort of be kept lovely and all good.
2: What's urch front?
0: I don't know. Mm. We need Kieran.
2: It feels like it's beach
1: sounds
2: in the
1: posh English.
0: Yeah,
2: yeah, doesn't it?
1: It's like we live in the urch front.
0: Maybe it's like an estate.
3: I think it's a suburb, isn't it?
4: It's a picturesque English village.
0: Okay. Yeah. So she's a semi-retired auditor and her IT worker tree surgeon husband. They moved to the village in search of a quiet life. They found this bungalow, moved in. It was ticking every box. Brilliant. Over the last 15 years,
2: in search of a quiet life. I reckon the tree surgeon and the auditor already had a pretty quiet life.
0: Yeah, I reckon. Over the last 15 years, Zoe has cut a hole in her hedge and spied on them, thrown three rotting mole corpses into their garden, bashed her wheelie bin outside their bedroom window at 5:45, and after a decade of disputes, she's received a restraining order for damaging a sweet pea belonging to Peter and Corinne.
2: A sweet pea?
0: A sweet pea plant, I imagine.
2: Oh, the trees are
1: Why is she doing all of this stuff?
0: She just hates them. Yeah, I don't know.
2: Sometimes people can't compute their own emotions. So they just take it out.
1: So they throw dead bodies of animals.
0: And I think it's got a bit of it started because maybe they were being a bit noisy. They were having people over. It says just literally a few quiet drinks. She's arced up.
2: And they've got a hedge. They're in a quiet village. Yeah, okay.
0: You know? But I want to know, 131060, do you have a neighbour from hell? Are you the neighbour from hell?
2: Yeah.
0: I mean, can you beat this?
2: Throwing dead animals.
0: She's pretty bad.
2: Yeah.
0: I've always had pretty good neighbours.
2: That means you've been the bad one.
0: Oh. No!
2: Give us a call, 131060, Neighbours from Hell.
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7: In Bruce, this is about moving for Ginninderra Drive both ways, just along the uni. Not a bad run in Kayleen, Gungarland Drive from the Barton Highway south. Bit of congestion in Curtin for Cotter Road west from Lady Denman Drive through to the Tuggeranong Parkway. 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
1: Battling the Tuggeranong Parkway, one lull at a time. 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

0: Barry and Tommy across Australia for your Monday arvo. 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
1: Yes, and we asked on 131060, do you have a nightmare neighbour or yes. are you the nightmare neighbour?
2: Yes.
1: Right? Because Zoe, or allegedly Zoe Hayes in the UK,
2: Zoe,
1: she has restraining orders out against her because she is just quite literally the neighbour from hell. She's thrown mole corpses over their fence. She's whacked their windows at early hours of the morning with her bin.
0: Banging her bins.
3: Zoe!
0: Cutting a hole in the hedge.
3: More.
1: I mean, she sounds like a nightmare. And the quiet, what are they, IT worker and tree surgeon, auditor?
3: Yeah.
1: They're just trying to live their lives.
3: Aren't they? Just trying to have a few people over for a chat.
1: Correct.
3: And they've got another dead mole in their laps.
1: Other Lauren, are you the nightmare neighbour or do you have a nightmare neighbour?
4: I had a nightmare neighbour.
3: What did they do, Lauren?
4: Just played music at all hours of the morning, all kinds of music, to rap, opera, any kinds of music you could think of.
1: And so they weren't having parties or anything, they were just playing the music?
4: Just living his best life, and his front door was like faced to our side of the fence, so he would have that wide open all hours of the morning, just turning the music up so loud.
3: And Lauren, did you ever speak to him?
4: Yeah, he was quite friendly, actually, and loved to chat.
3: And so could you ask him to turn it down when he did?
4: We did nearly every day, asked him to turn it down, but it's like he would just go blank and think, oh, I'm just going to turn it on again today. We had young kids and they had school and, you know, he didn't care what time of day it was, what day it was during the week.
3: So annoying.
1: That would drive
4: me
1: crazy.
4: But he finally moved out, thank God. So
3: how's your new neighbour?
4: Oh, they don't play music, but they're still annoying.
1: Yeah, it seems just a neighbour thing.
3: Thank you, Lauren.
1: Carmen?
5: Hi.
1: Hi. I feel like, do you have a nightmare neighbour, or are you the nightmare neighbour?
5: No, we have a bit of a nightmare neighbour.
1: Okay.
5: So I've got four kids.
1: Yep.
5: And so kids play in the backyard, and As you know, with kids, balls go over fences sometimes.
3: Yeah, of course,
1: they do.
5: Regular people probably just throw them back over the fence.
1: Mm.
5: However, so my kids were getting upset because the balls were never being thrown back over the fence. And so, you know, there's nothing we could do about it. So this went on for years and years, I think around 5 years. Then one day I get home from work, and at the front of our house at our letterbox is this giant box. And it is filled with every single ball that ever went over their fence. Moldy, flat, disgusting, just with a note basically saying, you know, they don't like that our kids play in the backyard.
3: Oh, my God. People need to grow up, really.
6: Long game,
3: it's so, and that means they've sat on these balls for all this time and stored them and watched them go moldy, and they're thinking in their head, this will show them.
1: How petty.
3: Carmen, could the kids not, like, so when I was growing up, I was just thinking, if we ever hit a ball over the fence, like our parents would just
5: jump over and get it.
3: Could they do that?
5: Yeah, look, not really, because the fence is, their land is lower on their side, and also because we knew they were a bit unusual, like our other nice neighbours, fine, you know, they'll throw the balls back, our kids will jump the fence, but these ones, because they weren't coming back, obviously we knew there was a little bit of an issue. And they even, like, drove the box, like, they were our back neighbours, so they've driven the box around from the street behind.
3: It's
5: and
3: so
5: put
3: sad.
5: It at our front, letterbox, say, with a note.
3: Please tell me you just kicked them all back over the fence again.
5: Oh, well, that's the thing. The kids, I'm not going to stop my kids from playing in the backyard. If they would prefer to be outside playing, then I'm all for it. So they keep going over the fence.
3: Good on you, Carmen. Good on you. We got Karen. G'day, Karen.
7: Hi. How are you, Tommy?
3: Yeah, so good. Thank you. Have you got a neighbour from hell?
7: I did have a neighbour from hell.
3: Talk to us.
7: They bought the house sight unseen. And we all be very close because most of them are duplexes. And everyone had dogs. I still have dogs. But he had an issue with when the dogs bark.
3: Oh, my God.
7: He'd yell at them. And they usually only bark because there was a reason for them to bark.
3: Yeah.
7: He'd yell at them. And then that didn't seem to work. Then you'd hear him out the back with a high-pitched whistle blowing it.
1: Oh.
3: What a loser, Karen.
7: Oh, it gets better.
3: Yeah.
7: And then that didn't work. So he got these little devices running on batteries and he put them to the fence facing our yards.
3: Yeah.
7: So when the dogs barked, again, another high-pitched noise would come out that only the dogs could hear.
1: Oh, yeah, those ones that they're so high that humans actually can't hear them.
0: A dog whistle.
3: Karen, I don't know if this is something you checked, but I feel like that's cruelty to animals. Did you look into anything like that?
7: No, we didn't, but this is how pathetic he was.
3: Yeah.
7: Mm. He'd make his wife that sit there and watch TV and would they'd have to read the captions. He wouldn't have the TV volume up. They had to read the captions because he didn't like noise.
1: Oh, so, okay, yeah.
3: I mean, Karen, it could be worse. You could be his wife.
1: Yes.
7: You know? Yeah. that's a point, Tommy, yeah.
3: Good on you, Karen.
1: Michaela.
2: Hello.
1: Hi, Michaela.
2: Hi.
1: How old are you, Michaela?
2: I'm 11.
3: Okay. Have you got a neighbour from hell?
2: Yeah, we do have a really annoying neighbour.
1: Oh.
3: What do they do?
2: So they're pretty old. So like they would play like their like olden day sort of music, but they would have it like really loud.
1: Yeah.
2: So we would go and knock on the door because it's like usually around 1 a.m. in the morning. We would knock on the door, tell them to stop playing it. They turn it down a little bit, and then as if like when we are like playing music, they would come over and just start shouting and telling us to turn it off, that we can't party in this court or anything. Like, it's so annoying.
1: That's so annoying.
3: Okay, well, what do you do then? Are they still your neighbour now?
2: Yes, and we really don't want them to be, but, like, I guess we can't really tell them to move out. But like, yeah.
0: How old are we talking, Michaela?
1: Yeah.
2: Oh, I don't know, probably about 60s.
1: Okay.
3: Oh. All right. And have you know how you said they're playing their music from their time?
2: Yeah.
3: Like, what's it sound like?
1: Yeah.
2: Oh, very like, it's like very calm, but since it's calm, but it's very like loud. So like, I don't like, yeah.
3: Like classical or something like that?
2: Yeah, definitely. Like very like, yeah.
3: Oh.
2: Yeah, no, it's playing and guitars and just, yeah.
3: And why do you think older people listen to boring, weird music? Yeah. Do you think it's because our eardrums start to die?
2: Maybe because of that, and probably because they don't like any of our new music. I don't know.
3: What music are you going to listen to when you're old?
2: Oh, I don't know.
3: Do you reckon you'll listen to that classical stuff as well?
2: Oh, I don't know. Since, like, it might be, like, the same music now because then I'll be older and then, like, they'll probably be very old songs.
3: Yeah. Oh, so what music are you listening to now?
2: Oh, probably listening to, like, a lot of Tate McRae stuff.
1: Maybe, Michaela, you need to make them a playlist and introduce them to some new music, and then they'll play the music that you like as well.
2: Yeah, maybe.
6: Do you know what a CD is, Michaela?
2: Yeah.
6: Oh.
3: Oh, there goes.
6: Make her a mixtape. Make them a mixtape.
3: So you asked Michaela, do you know what a CD is, and then went to a tape?
1: Yeah. I don't think you know what a CD is, Sam.
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10: In Bruce, this is about moving for Ginninderra Drive, both ways just along the uni. Not a bad run in Kaleen, Gungahlin Drive from the Barton Highway south. Bit of congestion in Curtin for Cotter Road West from Lady Denman Drive through to the Tuggeranong Parkway. 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
3: Yuma and good evening, I'm Hayden Becerra. Caught today for a 27-year-old man after allegedly colliding head-on with another car towards the bottom of Mount Ainslie last night. The man was treated at the scene and allegedly became hostile and aggressive towards paramedics and people in the other car. Police say he's been charged with negligent driving and driving under the influence of alcohol. Clive Palmer thinks the Victorian Premier should toughen up. Jacinta Allen has complained about misogynistic ads calling her a witch, with Pauline Hanson telling her to suck it up. The billionaire has told the ABC the One Nation leader has a different perspective after being put through the ringer.
4: Pauline Hanson's had a particularly rough trot in Australian politics. She's been sent to jail as an innocent woman, and she's been frowned upon by the media for a long time and hasn't had a fair go. You can understand why she'd find it very, very difficult to accept that the Victorian Premier's whinging over that.
3: Officials in the Philippines have confirmed at least 12 people have died following a massive earthquake that struck the country's south. More than 200 people have been injured after the 7.8 quake damaged dozens of buildings and sparked a 1-metre tsunami along the coast. ACT Public Libraries will update their opening hours in the coming weeks to better match when most visitors use them. Branches in Civic, Arendelle and Kippax will change to 9 to 5 on weekdays with no Saturdays. Libraries in Belconnen, Woden, Dixon, Gungahlin and Toggenong will move to 9 to 5 Monday to Saturday with no late nights or Sundays. And the Kingston branch will move to standard business hours Tuesday to Saturday. And the MCG turned to a sea of blue beanies today for the first big freeze since the death of Neil Danaher. Governor-General Sam Mostyn among those hitting the slide, the highest-ranking Aussie to take the plunge.
5: He's left us a legacy of caring about tens of thousands of people who, but for Fight MND, would not have a hope.
3: There on 7.
6: Score new season NRL, AFL and rugby gear at Jersey's Megastore. 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
3: The Raiders will be heading to Sydney this weekend to take on Parramatta. They'll be looking to put Friday's 26-0 loss to the Roosters behind them. And Queensland has confirmed its team for the second State of Origin clash against New South Wales in Melbourne next week. Reece Walsh has been recalled to the squad that lost to the Blues in Game 1, while Cooley Kefu Finifuiaki will make his debut. New South Wales will unveil its team later today.
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3: Getting down to just 1 degree overnight, a shower or 2 in 16 tomorrow, then showers in 16 on Wednesday. 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
6: Monday, how good is this? Fifi, Fev and Nick love finishing out my Monday with you three.
7: I love hanging out with you three because we are super tight besties, but I do have a bone to pick with you all, something you haven't noticed over the last few days, week, and I'm just hurt.
8: That's a cool story.
7: I mean, we've got to get through the show, but I will at some stage tell you.
8: I reckon you start with it.
7: No.
8: And see how we go.
9: I'm trying to think what it is.
7: Just something that you should have observed. Okay. But anyway.
6: Well, guys, we've got about half an hour to figure out what that is. We'll hear what that is very soon, Fee. We've got a massive, massive happy hour for your Monday as well.
8: Huge. It's a huge Monday too. The big freeze has been on in Melbourne. The Neil Danaher game, all the sliders. Geez, that's good fun to watch. Because not everyone has a day off today around Australia, but we're here.
6: That's true, Fev. Hey, actually, speaking of world records, the four of us in here are all Guinness World Record holders.
8: Two-time.
6: Fev's got two under his belt. That's right. You can check us out in the book right now. Up next, there is a world record that I reckon is even a lot easier than what we did, but it is very funny as well. We're going to hear
7: it. I reckon we should beat it.
6: Yeah, I reckon. You guys are capable. Let's talk about it after this.
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0: 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How good is this? The happy hour with Fifi Feather Nick.
1: Now, as I was saying earlier, 3 years since we set our Guinness World Record for the longest marathon radio music show, 27 hours we broadcast live in this studio, guys. It was huge.
2: Yeah.
1: Still recovering. That was amazing.
2: We got deep. So, told me no one cared about me.
1: No, that was at like 2 a.m. in the morning on one of the mornings going...
2: With your feet up going, no one cares.
3: I still remember the cleaner. We spoke to a listener. It was the longest Alpha Bucks. We gave her all the answers and she goes, I've had too many Coronas tonight. It's like, you've got all the answers.
1: Now, there we were doing 27 hours of radio.
2: Yeah.
1: And who knew world records were so easy? How easy is this one? I reckon, Bev, I think you could beat this guy. And I'm bringing him up because you love him. He's a viral online sensation. His name's Big John.
3: Oh, bosh.
1: He's a UK citizen who just eats. Yeah. And he eats so much food.
2: Yeah, Chinese.
1: Is it just Chinese?
3: Yeah, he loves Chinese.
2: He just gets Chinese. He rings up his mate and it's a... Mate, he's made this Chinese man's shop that popular. Everyone goes to it now. Like, he can't get in. And he orders, like, everything off the menu and then eats it all.
1: Well, the record he just broke is... naming the most Chinese takeaway dishes from memory within a 30-second window.
2: Wow.
1: Because we did 27 hours of radio. 30 seconds.
2: How many did he get?
1: He got 40. Do you want to hear a bit of it?
2: 40?
3: Yeah.
1: Go.
4: Egg fried rice, chicken fried rice, pork fried rice, special fried rice, Singapore fried rice, Singapore rice noodle, plain chow mein chicken.

0: chicken charming, pork charming, beef charming, chicken balls, prawn balls, pork balls, sweet and sour chicken, sweet and sour pork Hong Kong style, sweet and sour prawn, beef in black bean, 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
1: Wow.
2: In your attempt today, you achieved 40 menu items. Yes! In 30 seconds.
3: He did it.
4: Bosh.
5: Well, he's here. Well, then he got asked how he felt about his world record.
0: It's a solid record. You talk about my life being surreal. This has been one of the most surreal moments and one of the best moments. It's been an absolutely wonderful afternoon.
5: It'll also be one of his last moments if he doesn't stop eating all that food.
3: He's
5: seriously?
3: He's a big boy.
4: I actually don't know how we got audio of Fev when he comes out of surgery.
3: He got deported from Australia a couple of months ago.
5: Why?
3: He didn't get let in because he's had a
4: work. What is the charge? Yeah. Eating 40 succulent Chinese meals.

0: It's Beefy Bevanick right across Australia. Good evening. It is the happy hour.
1: Now, guys, yesterday, as I said earlier in the show, that I played a game of poker for a mate's footy club, Heathie Scotland. And I was there till, I didn't get home till like 3:15. Long Uber home.
2: That's a long night of poker.
1: Yeah. Well, poker takes a while when you're playing in a tournament. So
2: I ended up on the final table with Joe Hashem and Shane Warne once upon a time in town. Yeah.
1: Yeah, she did. I was there that day.
2: I know you were there and you got ousted before me.
1: Now, yeah, I did.
3: Fee, do you actually know how to play poker?
2: No. And they all thought I was bluffing being a dumb blonde.
1: Yeah.
2: Wow.
1: Well, they got half of it right. And that was the bluffing bit.
2: They couldn't believe how good I was.
1: Yeah. Anyway, I won a trip to Vegas, so well done to me. So I got home at like 3:15. And then I thought, yesterday I'll just chill at home all day. I'll have got a great day at home, watch the footy. There's some great sport on. And I didn't realise that Tobes had a birthday party. So I had to take Tobes to the birthday party. And then I thought, I'll just chill out and watch the footy on, or the basketball was on. I'll watch it on my phone.
3: Great idea. Get some other parents around you that like it. Yeah.
1: Chat with the parents. Yeah, I'll chat with the parents. But I thought that I'll chat for a little bit with the parents.
2: And then watch footy. And then basketball.
1: As I'm watching the basketball as well. So they know that I'm sort of in. But when parties, the parents talk about some good gossy stuff.
2: Really?
1: Yeah, just some good stuff. I learned some things yesterday. But the thing was, they had it at this place and it was like a rock climbing thing. So you got all the kids have got harnesses on.
2: Yes.
1: So it's a 8-year-old birthday party. Toby's 7. I've got to clip in and clip out every time she wants to go on an apparatus. I was working. I might as well have been paid.
2: It is hard work. I get the guys to come and help me with that. They're very hard to clip in.
1: Yeah,
2: you got to
1: push it down, twist, do it up, bang.
2: What if you get it wrong and your child falls off the wall?
1: I was a bit worried too. I'm like, well, but you got to sign a waiver before you do it. And I'm like, I don't know if I should save this waiver.
3: So even if you get it wrong, you can't sue them.
1: Yeah, you can't sue them. They've got it worked out. But what I realised was little Tobes now, there was a lot of kids that are very good at rock climbing. They were up the top. They were climbing up things and they're like, Mom, look at me. And their mums are filming. Toby, on the other hand, Daddy, I'll go on this one. Yeah, no worries, buddy. I'll bang, clip her in, boom. She would go literally to my sort of shoulder height of an apparatus and go, Daddy, look how high I am. Bro, if you jumped off your bed, that's higher. You are not high enough, bro.
2: Oh.
1: Higher. Nah, I'm done. Okay, down she goes. Bang, next one. Same thing.
3: Yeah, bang. Just gets to your eye level.
1: So I'm literally grabbing her off. Just swing off, boom, down. 2 hours this went on for, and so there was about 5 minutes left. I said, now, Tobes, see that, little Isla and little Lola, they're going right up the top. This girl, little Maya, went right to the top of this other one, and I'm like, see how they're going to the top? Your dad's an athlete. I reckon you could probably do it. Like, if you put your mind to it. She goes, all right. It was called the big cheese. So she gets up and she climbs up and she goes about, I could sort of touch her foot with my fingers. And I'm like, she goes, I'm done. I want to come down. And I go, bro, I reckon you can go further. No, I can't.
3: Pushing her.
1: I'll get you something at the end. I'll get you a surprise. So she went a little bit higher to where I couldn't touch her. She probably went another meter or so up, 2 meters up. And then I'm going, baby, you're doing it. Yes. I was a proud dad. Yes. Go a little bit higher. I go, you're there. You're like halfway to the top. Like you could make it to the top. She went another step. And then all of a sudden I hear the tears.
2: Aww.
1: She starts crying. She froze. I can't get down. I don't trust the harness. It's going to hurt my bottom. I don't want to jump. I'm like, oh, God, I'm in trouble here because I couldn't get up.
2: Oh, she, poor thing.
1: She froze for like 5 minutes, bawling her eyes out. And I'm like, bro, stop crying. No need to cry.
2: I get that.
1: How am I going to get down? I said, just jump. Push your legs over and jump.
2: Scary.
1: I can't. So I had to climb up unassisted. I didn't sign a waiver. And then I had to pull her down from my shoulder. She got down and she was shaking and she said, I was so high. And I go, yeah, you were, but you cried.
2: Poor thing. Oh. Hey, I'm going to say, this is quite controversial parenting advice I'm about to give. Don't push your kids to do things they don't want to do. No, because do you know what? When I was a kid, this was me. I was scared of going. I remember I used to get a gym teacher would get me up on the parallel bars and then I'd cry and they'd have to go and get a ladder to get me down. I never wanted to get up there in the first place. I ended up bungee jumping as an adult. Worst thing I've ever done.
1: Yeah.
2: You know what? If a kid doesn't want to do something,
1: Don't do
2: it.
1: Yeah, but you as a kid, you as a kid are the same height as now, so that would ring pretty high for you.
2: Yes, but conquering fears. It doesn't actually change your fears.
1: Yeah, but she loved it. She actually loved it. Once we're in the car, I go, baby, you went so high. And she goes, yeah, Daddy, I did. But if I didn't push her a little bit.
3: Yeah.
1: Like, I don't push the kids at all. You've got to push them. Just a little bit, she wouldn't have got that high. She was literally going, Daddy, look how high I am. I go, bro, I can touch your knee. And I'm standing on the ground. You are not high, mate. You need to go up a little bit higher because it's embarrassing because all the other kids are going heaps higher. I didn't push. I just shoved a little bit. You probably needed that when you were a kid. And look, you bungee jumped.
2: And I hated it.
1: I bungee jumped.
3: Loved it.
1: I bungee jumped nude. Loved it. Gave a little bus of, can I say Koreans?
0: Yeah.
1: Well, they were.
3: We have.
0: Yeah. Yeah.
1: Well,
3: I don't know if you know how can I say something works. You generally, you don't say it, write it down, show it to someone.
1: Well, we're at Cairns on a footy trip and they go, if you jump nude, you get it for free. And there was no one there. It was 7:30 in the morning. We hadn't been home yet. So I get up and I'm like, boom, got pretty excited. I'm like, you know, boys, a bit of a show here. And then when two buses of Koreans came, tourists, they all got their cameras out. Someone went like a little turtle and put the head back in. It was nasty. And talk about hurting your front bum. That harness, whoa.
4: 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Fifi, Bev and Nick's happy hour. Fifi, Bev and Nick's happy hour. Plenty of laughs and people who always have your back. Sound familiar? 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A bank that supports all kinds of good. Supporting you and the community.
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9: Alex Jesolenko, Josh Bruce, Evany Blackaby, three champion footballers and three of thousands who have proudly worn the East Lake, Manuka and Southern District colours. 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
1: Hospital can be a scary place for kids. That's why Starlight exists. To bring happiness to seriously ill children. Donate before June 30.

0: Monday evening, it's the happy hour. And People First Bank, it's knowing you're with a bank that helps you while also helping local community groups across Australia. That's a bank. That's all kinds of good. Are you okay, Fee?
1: Yeah, no, I'm okay. And we're all getting along well, but there is something that I wish you had picked up on. I just feel like you're not as
2: observant
1: of me as you usually are. So I'm going to confront you next. Kiss.

0: Yet you hadn't noticed that I was wearing brand new glasses.
1: Now, that is not our fault.
2: No, I strongly disagree. I mentioned it, but she didn't listen to me.
0: Oh, he said yes. Apparently yesterday on the couch before the show, you said, have you got new Mooglers?
2: Yeah.
0: But I do have new glasses, and Nick definitely didn't notice.
2: No, he didn't.
1: Not
2: they
1: my fault.
2: They are very much
0: Why
2: bigger.
0: Why is it not your fault?
1: They're slightly bigger.
2: No, they're
1: slightly
2: heaps bigger.
1: More square.
2: They're like welding glasses she's got on.
1: But, yeah, that is true.
0: Do you know what I did also get? I got myself, remember last time I got prescription sunglasses?
1: Oh, one of the best days of our lives.
2: Oh, those are the best.
3: Bring them back.
2: You were like the
1: Arnett's. You look like Scott Steiner.
2: No, the
1: WWF.
2: Sprays and the Louis the Fly. Oh, Louis the Fly. Yeah. Louis
0: they were enormous white sunglasses.
1: Yeah.
0: And
1: wraparounds. You came straight. Somehow you took a jet ski to work. I don't know how you did that.
0: Now you won't be surprised.
2: Scuba Steve.
0: I had to take them back.
1: Oh no!
0: No, they just kept falling off my face.
2: Oh, of course,
1: in one
2: they
1: go,
2: were massive.
1: In one go, did you have to break them down into two parts so your car could fill them, or did you get a trailer
2: she
1: or something?
2: Could have melted that and made a car out of them.
0: I couldn't keep them on my face; they just kept falling off. And I said, "These are hopeless, and they're prescriptions. So you've got like, what's the point?" So I took them back, and I've got brand new sunglasses. There and I thought, go. "Here we go. I'm going to run them by the boys because I just like to make sure.
3: Hang on, feet.
0: Before I keep them because I'll change them again if you think they're awful.
1: I like the case, by the way.
0: Oh, okay. I'll turn around. Put my sunglasses.
2: Borrowed
0: on.
2: It off her path.
0: Just want to react. Oh, no. Really? Oh, it's fair.
1: Where's your Labrador? Oh. Are you playing him in the biopic?
2: No, they're too small. Fee, you can see this. You can see your eyebrows.
1: What
2: and
1: is
2: stuff.
1: The shape of those?
2: The shape
0: why
2: is not.
0: Aren't you supposed
1: I do
0: to
1: appreciate
0: see my eyebrows?
1: It because.
2: Mate, the shape is not.
1: The, okay, I'm a big
0: there's
1: UFC
0: too much laughing.
1: I'm a big what? UFC fan, so I do.
0: Yes.
1: I'm a big UFC fan, so I do appreciate the octagon-shaped sunglasses you have.
2: But you can actually see your eyes at the top.
0: No, you can't.
2: Yeah.
0: What's happening?
2: Just shut up.
3: No, I love them. It does.
0: D-list Dan. No,
3: she does look like a blind. She looks blind.
2: Yeah, because she's going to go out in public like that. We're going to help you.
1: True, Fee, we're over here.
0: Hang on. People wear black Ray-Bans. That's not unusual. Why are you acting like you've never... Does it mean I've got a guide dog? Why are you acting like this? Leon, somebody... You're all laughing at me. Now jump on a mic.
4: I'm sorry, Boxy. Yesterday you told me you got Ray-Bans. I thought you'd get, like, you know, the Wayfarers.
2: Yeah,
4: the
2: cool
4: Ray-Bans.
2: Ones. They're...
4: Those breakfast at Tiffany's.
0: Dan...
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12: Oh, Fiona.
9: He's going to confront that person after this.

0: It's your Monday evening across Australia. Hope you had a beautiful day. Rounding out your day, it is Fifi Fever Nick.
1: Pretty excited about this, Fiona. Now, WhatsApp. We have a WhatsApp group. People, our producers, put in stories for us to read, to go over, to see if we like it for the show. They do a lot of
2: it's
1: hard work.
2: It's a resource. Yeah. It's a great resource for the show, and they do an incredible job.
1: So you go through them and you go, well, that's interesting.
2: That tickled my fancy. We should talk about
1: that. Then you go to bed going, oh, can't wait to hear what that's about tomorrow. James Blake, mystery. He's a mystery.
2: Mm.
1: He's a weird, smart, educated. He's got a lot going on, but it's just the whole lot together. Just, I don't know.
2: Actually, how's this? Last night, if you don't know what James Blake looks like, I was watching the Channel 7 news because I now live with Mum and Mum has the TV on watching the news. I saw a young reporter that looked just like you, James, and I thought that would look good if James, you could be a Channel 7 reporter like that kid.
3: I'll try emulate that. I like his frames.
2: He looks just like
1: I think it's the glasses.
4: I reckon JB loves a suit. He'd love to come in the
1: suit. Oh, mate, he'd be Eddie Maguire. James, you put something on WhatsApp that's really tickled my fancy.
3: Lucy did something in the bedroom that I would have liked her to have gotten my permission beforehand.
4: Brought someone else in.
2: Oh. I don't think as a man played with should the, ever say my partner needs my permission for anything.
3: On this front, permission? Yeah.
2: Really?
1: Did she have a little tickle?
3: No tickles. We have separate bedrooms. We have separate bedrooms for a reason.
2: Why is that again?
3: So we've got our own sleep space.
1: James gets nervous.

0: Because she works weird hours too.
1: Yeah, she's a nurse. I work radio, but also
2: we've
1: like
2: got
1: our
2: a real
1: space.
2: Job. Really important job.
0: Unnecessary shot.
2: I mean, the couple. I'd say Lucy requires the sleep. Yeah,
0: for
2: anyway,
0: sure.
2: Sorry, keep going, James.
1: So, she brought food into the bedroom and just started eating next to me right as I was going to sleep.
3: What's wrong with that?
1: She was going for a meringue. She was having a little meringue dessert.
2: Oh, nice.
3: That's nice. Well,
0: that's crumbly in bed. That's like a sausage roll
3: it's
0: in bed.
3: Not chips or anything.
1: And she was absolutely flabbergasted when I looked at her as she's, and it was like this big plastic sort of packaging and she's undoing it. And then she's just scoffing down a meringue in my bed.
2: I love it so much.
3: Any other plastics you bring
2: in? I can imagine that look.
1: We're a plastic-free household.
3: Well, that's not too bad.
2: That's not too bad. But hang on, are you not an eater's in bed? Because you've been together a long time. You've never been eating in bed at all.
1: We're engaged and she never ate in bed. Now she's got the ring.
2: Wait till you're married. Right.
0: Tricked you.
2: Oh, if Lucy's been holding off eating in bed until she got the ring, that's one of the best, Luce.
1: Then she gets out of my bed, sleeps in her crumb-free bed.
3: Smart. Good on her. Now, then we're talking about showers. Now, I'm a shower. I love a shower. I'm a shower
0: minimum
3: at night.
0: Two a day.
3: I'm a shower in the afternoon when I pick up the kids from school. I have a shower and then I have a shower just before I go to bed. So I hop in clean sheets. I make Toby have a shower. I'm all for showers because I cannot. You can't go into your clean bed without having a shower. Now, Dange, our youngest member of the team, he told me he doesn't shower at night, and I find that disgusting.
2: You're totally freaked out. I'm defending Dange on many levels here. He is young. He's a young guy. I'm very like you now. I am now, I don't like crumbs in the bed. I don't have outdoor clothes in the bed. I have clean bodies in the bed. But maybe when I was in my 20s,
3: you would have showered,
2: you'd have a long day and I'd probably just curl up. I don't know. I just think those things can come as you get older.
3: The only shower I don't have before bed is if I get home at 4:30 when I used to be younger and get in bed and I hadn't been, I'd been out, but then you wash the sheets the next day. Yeah, that's a full wash.
2: Yeah, right. You are quite a quick.
3: Now, why don't you shower at night time, bro? You've been here all day touching people's crap and all the stuff that's everywhere. All the stuff you do throughout the day and then you're hopping into your bed to sleep in?
4: I don't know, bro. It just doesn't bother me that much. If I feel dirty, like if I feel dirty during the day or like I've done a workout or I've been around, I will have a shower at night, but my consistent one is mainly before work and I just feel fresh for the day. It wakes me up.
2: I think a lot of people have one shower a day. I'm not surprised with that. And I tend to think the morning one is the most important.
4: My mum was big, like, my mum growing up was big, don't waste water. We had four kids.
3: There's like, plenty of water, man. 80% of the world's water. And you've just been sick, haven't you?
4: I had a shower this morning feeling clean.
3: There it is.
0: You reckon that's it?
3: Well, I don't get sick.
2: I think the morning shower is quite psychological too.
3: You've got to get the germs off. Yeah. And Gemma, you don't shower at night either? Is that what you said?
5: No. I won't shower just before bed, but I'll shower in the evening sometimes, usually before dinner, and then I'll sit on the couch and then I'll get into bed.
2: I bathe. I love a bath.
3: A bath, right?
0: Actually have a bath.
2: Oh, yeah, so a morning shower.
3: I don't fit in our bath.
2: And then I fit in it. And Daisy does too. We get in together. And it used to be Trixie, but she's outgrowing that. Oh, no, I love it. We're old school. Bath. And I have it searing hot, honestly.
3: Really?
0: Like a volcanic.
2: It is.
0: Yeah.
2: My skin is all pink when I get out. It's amazing.
3: When I used to have a shower bath with Tobes when she was little, she'd just have the little bit of water in because, you know, she's a baby. Yeah. I'd get in and she'd nearly drown. Yeah. The water just goes straight up. The big seal gets in. You know what I'm talking about?
0: Of course.
3: You get it.

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Sarah pours the peppermint tea and tells Kelly about the guy from Cooma she's been chatting with online for the last 3 weeks. 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
3: Alex Jesolenko, Josh Bruce, Edney Blackaby, three champion footballers and three of thousands who have proudly worn the East Lake, Manuka and Southern District colours. 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

0: Hey, I'm Amy Sharp, and you're listening to my new song, The Biggest Dick. 5'6", pick up sticks, fell in love with the biggest dick. I so badly wanted to get back in the studio, and the only way to get back there is to have something to do. I was not leaving that apartment with something half-hearted or half-cooked. When I start and I see it working, I sort of vibe off that. I'm like, when I get one song in the bank, it's like, I can do that again.
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it's G Flip here. My song Bed on Fire has been included in the Off Campus series. I wrote this song about desiring and wanting someone that you think that you shouldn't, and then not listening to that and following through with it and setting the bed.

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3: Alex Jesolenko, Josh Bruce, Edney Blackaby, three champion footballers and three of thousands who have proudly worn the East Lake, Manuka and Southern District colours. 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
7: Friday evening, how good is this? You can hear it in the voice, extra energy on a Friday. Oh, Fifi, Fev and Nick, it's either that or the beers. We are so on. Hello, guys.
8: Yeah, we are. Amanda. You just love it when it gets to a weekend. There's just a different energy there, isn't there?
9: That's exciting.
7: Especially when we get to give away $10,000 cash this happy hour. If you've got a code word, you've been listening, keep your phones on, you keep it free. All you have to do is sit back, relax. We're going to call one of you saying you've won $10,000 cash with a 100K payday. How exciting is that? Plus, some exciting guests this
8: Sam Pang is joining us. Pangy, can't wait to see him. And also, a sister is going to fire up her brother. If you haven't heard a family member fire up another family member, it is fun.
9: Are you going to mention your one night only?
8: Absolutely. Next.
7: Well, that's right. There has been some updates overnight, and we will talk about it right after this. You've all been waiting for it, Fee Fev. Taylor Swift, brand new music, Drop the Savo. Ah, Toy Story coming out very soon from the soundtrack. This is Taylor Swift's I Knew It, I Knew You.
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1: How good is that? Taylor Swift's brand new single drop, The Savo, here with Fifi, Feb and Nick. I knew it. I knew you. Great title as well. You'll see it on the soundtrack for Toy Story right across Australia. It is the happy hour.
2: Oh, it's so exciting, Fee. Yesterday, we announced Fifi Box, one night only. After hitting a lot of hurdles, we hit them. We had some embargoes, but...
3: Well, that was me. I was the embargo.
2: You were the
3: because
2: embargo.
3: I had something else on that night.
2: Are you ready for this?
4: For decades, she's entertained Australia.
5: I had knock-ons, kick-ons.
4: She's interviewed the biggest stars.
6: Hi, Mariah.
7: Lady Gaga.
8: Chris Hemsworth.
9: Great to be back. Thank you so much.
4: And now, the dream she's been talking about for far too long.
10: All my favourite songs, every karaoke song, play them back to back.
4: Becomes reality.
11: Let's jam.
4: Fifi Box.
5: Give me a song.
4: For one night only. Fifi Box performs all her favorite songs.
12: Oh, no.
13: Oh, come on.
14: Yeah, yeah.
13: Oh.
14: No.
15: Wow, if Mando ever gives me grief about Nick's picks again.
4: Whether you like them or not.
16: Well, they

0: the voice of a generation, butchering classics whilst you join in.
1: I try to say goodbye and I choke. Try to walk away and I stumble.
0: One stage, one microphone, one magical night.
2: Oh my God, I cannot believe
0: this. Fifi Box, one night only. Get your tickets only with Fifi, Feb, and Nick. And don't miss out on history. By attending Fifi Box for one night only, patrons acknowledge they may be exposed to unexpected key changes, aggressive interpretations of classic hits, prolonged eye contact during power ballads, and at least three separate attempts at Whitney Houston. Absolutely no refunds. Fifi Box for one night only.
3: Oh, how good is this going to be?
4: Fifi Box on stage, singing absolute banging karaoke, singing along while you're up there just punching it out, because this is your jam.
5: But you know what? Like, I admit, yesterday I was reluctant at first because you sprung it on me.
4: Yeah,
5: but
4: we did.
5: You sprung it on me. I was thinking maybe Beyonce or Taylor were coming back.
4: Because if I didn't spring it on you, this wouldn't be happening.
5: No, because there's no way I would have let this go through. But I do give you credit because, as a friend, because only a few weeks ago I said, when I had my karaoke surprise party, I said it was the best night of my life because I got to just sing my favourite karaoke songs with all my nearest and dearest and friends, and I loved it.
4: And then you said, I'll never get to do that again.
5: I know, I literally said to you, I'll never get to do that again. And look what you've done.
4: I know, and that's when my brain went, bing, bing, bing, bing, bing, bing.
5: You've created this amazing, not, now we've got to talk staging, props, backup dancers, backup singers. There's so many elements, and Leon's just walked into the studio.
4: You have no say in this, mate.
6: There's a lot happening in this show. It's a big show. Like, this is, like, I know we do some big things on the show, but this is
4: the biggest.
6: We're putting on a massive concert.
4: It's just bigger than, like, R&B Fridays.
6: When we do R&B Fridays live, that's like organized by Mushroom and like the big.
5: I know.
6: I'm Gadinsky in this.
5: You are. Hey. You are Gadinsky.
4: Yes. What am I? His handbag.
6: Michael Chugg.
4: Who's Chuggy?
6: He's a big deal. Can I just say, after the big announcement yesterday, the posters have been everywhere. The billboards are up already.
5: Yes.
4: People have gone nuts.
6: They're
4: reaching out.
6: We've had some people reach out to us.
5: Who?
6: Now, when you're at a big Vegas residency style show, what do you usually see? You see the pyro, you see confetti, you see dancers.
5: You see the star you paid tickets to see.
6: Well, yes.
4: He's really jumped on board the star.
5: Well, in this case, they're free. I just want everyone to come and enjoy themselves.
6: Yes. True. You always see guests

0: just pop up, don't they?
1: Friends. Now, yeah. Fev, you were at Guy Sebastian the other
0: I
1: week.
0: I was at Guy Sebastian.
1: You actually got on stage with Guy.
0: I come up and Sam Smith come up and
1: Chris Sebastian, Chris his Sebastian brother. Came All these up. Singers came up and they did songs together.
0: They did little duets.
1: We have had a number of big names reach out going, how do we part of this?
2: Are you joking?
1: How do I be a part joking. Of this one night only?
0: Less than 24 hours.
2: Actual singers.
0: Actual singers have said, we want to be part of this.
1: Now, being the organizer, there's a lot of I's to dot and T's to cross still. Yes. So I'm not going to name them yet. Next week, I can give you some more solid names. But here's what I can say. We've got countless ARIA Awards. We've got Hall of Famers.
2: Oh, my gosh.
1: Millions upon millions of records sold. Heaps of platinum albums. Leads of some of the biggest musicals of all time have all reached out and want to be part of this.
2: And they want to be part of my show.
0: Yes.
2: With me. Oh, dear.
1: Well, yes, they're supporting you.
0: I knew when
1: you.
0: We said this to him.
2: This is
0: like,
2: awkward.
0: Well, it's not awkward.
2: It's embarrassing.
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0: It's called Fifi Fevernick's Happy Hour, and we take that pretty seriously. Fifi Fevernick.
1: Right across Australia, how good is it? The happy hour with Fifi Fevernick for your Friday.
2: I've been seeing promos and ads for a new television show, which I'm so excited about. Love everything Robin Butler and Wayne Hope do. And when I saw the star of this show, ABC, this Sunday night, 8:30, Ground Up, starring Sam Pang, I went in, brilliant. I don't even need to see an app to know how much I'm going to love it.
3: Fief, I don't even need to say anything else after that. You've done all the heavy lifting.
2: Footy, and we're all eyes on Tassie to see what happens over there.
3: Right. I'll get the... yes, is it about footy is a good question, Fev. It's like, it's

0: It's a fictional account of kind of non-fictional events. So I play the CEO of the new team in Tassie.
1: Bang.
0: And then my character's got all these issues that the actual team will have. There's the stadium. There's the, you know, they've got a need a mascot. They need a theme song. They need a captain. So these things that in the series, you know, are happening in real life.
1: Yeah.
0: So that's what it is. And that's enough. And yes, Thief, I had to do some acting.
1: Did
0: yes.
1: you get Dacos? Did you get Buckley?
0: No.
1: Oh, fictional.
0: Yes. That's good. I'm glad.
2: Is your character, Hugh, based on anyone? Who have you derived from? Or is
0: no.
2: this all
0: no.
2: your creation?
0: All you need to know is he's in Greg over Swan, his head. And I didn't write it either. So Robin Butler and Wayne Hope, who did Upper Middle Bogan,
2: yeah.
0: and
2: yes.
1: yeah.
0: very small business and low profile, they and Gary McCaffrey wrote it. So I'm just
1: you're in it.
0: Gary McCaffrey's been writing with Sean McKayla for the last 20 years, so he knows what he's doing. Oh. So that's my character.
2: Did you even need to see a script? Because if you know it's Wayne and Robin and then Gary, you're like, oh, of course I'll do it.
1: And you're the CEO.
2: You can't go wrong.
0: It's not, yeah, but it's not thank God you're here.
2: Oh, no.
0: I still wanted to have a look at it. I did read the first. No, you're right. Because it's them, you kind of say yes. But I did read the first episode and I liked it. And then we kind of... You know, just things that they, you know, they do go about their business. And then I reckon about 2 or 3 minutes later, 3 months later, I go, oh, my dad, how's it going? What's the rest of the story? They go, oh, we just thought you were in. I said, I would like to know. If he ends up as a Nazi or something, I would like to know what's the rest of the storyline. So anyway, yeah, it's a workplace comedy. So, you know, like there's all those relationships
1: like
0: and issues. Yeah, there's a bit of... People have said it's like Utopia or The Games. Do you remember The Games,
2: yes.
0: which was going on
2: oh,
0: at the
2: John
0: same time?
2: Clark, brilliant
0: yeah,
2: series.
0: Yeah, yeah.
1: Now, Pangy...
2: How
0: can
2: good
0: I tell
2: was
0: you
2: John
0: something?
2: Clark?
0: I did it because it's on the ABC. You know,
2: yes.
0: you do all the ABC interviews. I did an interview yesterday where the Games came up, which was John Clark, of course. And at the end of the episode, he said, thank you very much, Sam, for joining us. And then, well, we've got some text messages here about the problems with parking and... Rest in peace, John Clark.
2: Oh, no.
1: Oh,
2: no.
0: That's how the end. Anyway, ground up. Sundays. Hey, you
1: well, I'm really looking forward to seeing this because I did see a couple of clips on Insta and Thorne Diggity, who used to work with us. You were having a little press conference now. I'd always love to be sitting on one of those press conferences. Do you, like, as a CEO, do you just...
0: Your press conferences were always very, very
2: you've
0: exciting.
2: Done them.
1: Yeah, I know. I was half cooked half the time. But do you really get into it? Like, as if you were, just say you're the CEO of Carlton, do you sort of ad-lib or do you take your sort of role in different places a bit?
0: That was the one bit I was kind of comfortable with in terms of, you know, that language that we've, you know, if you've watched footy for as long as we all have, you know, you've seen that press conference or you've...
2: Yes.
0: I think, you know, say, and you've seen players
1: like
0: talk
1: Ross
0: to the
1: Lyon
0: press.
1: Or...
0: Yeah, yeah. So, you know, but I had to, yeah, there's not much, not as much ad-libbing as people. I think people, I had to.
1: Something you did ad-lib at, sorry, Boxy.
2: No, go again.
1: Oh, mate, I'm on fire over
2: you
1: here.
2: Are.
1: I'm on endone, I've got oxys in me, I'm
2: He's on
1: fire.
2: He's on a lot of endone at the moment, Sam.
1: I'm comfy. I'm just comfy. I'm warm. I'm itchy because I'm allergic to endone, but I take it anyway.
0: What could go wrong?
1: Mate, the Logies, giving that the flick.
0: Yes.
1: What's going on there? Had enough. Just dominated and thought I'm out.
0: No.
1: Dropped the mic.
0: Yes, you know me well enough. That's what I emailed him.
1: Yeah.
0: That's how I...
2: You could have just done the mic drop emoji.
1: Yeah.
2: No. You didn't need to say anything.
0: I did. No, I just thought... And that's good because, you know, I've been come in here the 3 years I've done it in the lead-up.
2: Yes.
0: And, yeah, it was exciting to do and I was very happy. But
2: nailed
0: after
2: it.
0: Thank you. After three, you know.
1: Well, you've done that
0: Bert
1: well.
0: Newton, you know what I mean? Bert did 19.
2: Yes.
0: I thought three seemed like a good number and I'll just go along this year and then,
1: the
0: as
1: Logies
0: you say, I'll be cooked.
1: Yeah, you'll be cooked. Well, the Logies are stuffed anyway and you brought it back, right? Now no one wants to do it. No one wants to host. You left that bigger hole. They're like, I can't do it because Pang was so good.
0: They'll find a host.
1: Yeah, it won't be as good.
0: Put your hand up,
2: Fee. No, absolutely not.
1: Fee's done it.
2: No, I did it with Husey and Adam Hills. We were the first year where they did that. We were after Gretel and then they went, we just need a group of people because then nobody gets targeted.
1: That'll happen now.
2: Hide in a group. I think they'll do that.
1: Yeah.
2: But back to this, ground up, very exciting. Can't wait. This Sunday, 8:30, don't miss it. You've got that on.
0: Yep.
2: We've all got something on.
1: I just wanted to see, Sam,
2: if you were free on Wednesday the 24th of June.
1: It's just one night only.
2: Feel free to read the billboard.
0: Sorry, Fee, one night only. What are you? Can I ask? What are you doing?
2: I'm singing, Sam.
0: Are you really?
1: She's the headliner. Yes. Now, yes. I've organised a...
0: Congratulations.
2: Well, thank you so much.
0: In advance.
2: And what's surprising about this is people have mocked, laughed, made fun of my singing my whole life. And here on this show, they don't even let me sing. And it's popular demand at the moment. I mean, I don't know what's happening here, but...
0: Forget about my show. Are you? So what do you do? Are you, how many songs? How many songs
2: so
0: are you going
2: to
0: do?
2: We're not sure. Like, I only agreed to this yesterday. And
0: you've thought it through.
2: Yeah,
1: no, I just surprised her yesterday.
2: I have got demands now, Sam. I want pyrotechnics. I want one of those firewalls that Adele had because we went to see her in Vegas.
0: Well, this poster is there's a touch of Adele. There's a little bit of Bette Midler. There's a Celine Dion.
2: Barbara,
0: there's a bit of
2: Whitney.
1: Now, Pangy, she tried to sing Macy Gray the other day. This is what we're going to be expecting.
2: I try to walk away and stumble. I try to hide.
3: What are you here?
2: Macy.
0: If I thought you were singing, not doing impressions.
2: Oh, I'll be doing impressions.
0: Are you doing impressions?
2: Absolutely.

0: I'm not here.
1: I just, if you're free on the 24th, I mean, tickets are going fast. I think he's just busy, yeah.
2: I've got to buy tickets as well.
0: No, free.
2: Oh my God.
1: Free.
2: What time's it on?
1: Not sure yet. Do we know, Leo?
2: Do you know anything other than this poster?
0: No, okay,
1: I'm just loving my AI-generated poster.
2: I couldn't be more supportive. I think you'll be wonderful.
1: Thank you, Sam. I appreciate that. I'm going to dedicate a song to you on the night.
2: Yeah, not the Macy Gray one. Can you pick another one?
3: Sam Bang, we can await this Sunday, 8:30 p.m. on the ABC. ABC iView, check it out as well. Ground Up. Cannot wait, mate. Thanks for coming in today.
2: Sorry, thanks.
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2: lovely
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16: Hi, how are you going?
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16: Are you serious? Oh my God. Oh my God.
14: It's happening.
16: This is insane.
14: It's almost like you'd got all the code words and never thought you might actually win, winning.
16: I was just entering and thinking, oh, my God, yeah, maybe, but you don't think it's something that's ever
14: going to
16: happen to you.
14: It's happening, Jess. What a way to kick off your weekend, $10,000 straight into your bank account.
16: This is amazing. 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
1: Great song across Australia, the Happy Hour Friday evening. How good's this? And Fee Fev, let's fire someone up. If you're-

0: week. 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And
1: it's
0: we know family members fire up the best. So we've got Alessia. Hi, Alessia.
2: Hi, how are you?
0: Pumped about this. I don't think we've had a sister fire up a brother before. So tell us about your brother, Luca.
2: My brother's a bit of a hothead. Our relationship's pretty much just banter, but so I thought he would be a great person to do this on. He loves his car more than anything in the world, so.
0: Okay, we love a hothead. Mm. Now, what are you going to say to Luca?
2: So he's out at the moment, out of the house, and he's got a second car that he just keeps parked in the garage. I'm going to say that I was in a rush to leave and I've accidentally hit the accelerator and smashed into the back of his car.
1: What sort of car is it?
2: It's a BMW. So, pretty much he's quite enjoying.
0: Okay, this is going to be fun. Well, we're just going to sit back and listen and we'll jump in to help you out when you need it. Good luck.
2: All right, no worries.
3: Hello?
2: Luca, it's Alessia. I'm so sorry. I was trying to leave for uni and I was in a rush and I hit the accelerator and I hit the back of your car instead.
4: Oh my God, what the hell?
3: Are you joking or no?
2: Oh my God, it's hit the front as well. It's hit into the back door.
4: What the hell?
3: Me.
2: F- sake. I'm so sorry. I'm so sorry. Yeah.
3: Are you being?
2: Yes. It's hit the front and the back. The window's cracked at the back garage door.
5: Oh, no, he's gone.
0: He's hung up, Alessia. Oh, my gosh. Firstly, this is an Academy Award performance. How you have not got an Oscar is beyond me.
2: I've got my mum in the back as well doing a bit
0: of... Your mum? What is your mum's name?
2: Carmen.
0: Carmen is amazing. Like, I don't... Yeah. You two are...
1: So good.
0: Wow. My favourite part is Carmen. Keep going, Carmen.
5: Here we go.
2: Look, Dad said we can get it fixed and I swear I'll pay for it. I'm sorry.
3: Is it bad or not?
2: The dad said we'll get it fixed and I promise I'll pay.
3: Yeah, but now my car's been...
2: It's literally the front and the back.
5: He's gone again.
0: Your brother keeps hanging up on you. Should we call... Look, this is just too good. We'll call him back. We'll call him.
3: What are you doing? Can you... Alone, I'm in the shop.
0: Luca, it's Fifi and Fev here from Fifi, Fev and Nick. He's hung up on us. Oh, Alessia. Okay, for so many reasons, this might be one of my favourite fire-ups. Firstly, you, Alessia, and your mum, Carmen, best performance on a fire-up ever.
2: He doesn't want a bar of it,
0: And you've got a brother that's really not going to play ball on this, and I kind of love that too.
1: Yeah.
0: So congratulations. You've given us a lot of entertainment here.
1: I reckon the mum and her get the
0: $200. Yeah, $200 for you and your mum.
2: I don't think he's going to be very happy about that.
6: Honestly, we're just here to serve up the lols. Fifi, Feb and Nick's happy hour.
7: Fifi, Feb and Nick.
6: Rod and Gabby's weekend staycay is your chance to win a weekend of luxury, all without crossing over the Canberra border. 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
10: 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Hey, straight after this, we've had a massive week on the show. 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
1: Across Australia, it is Fifi, Feb and Nick. Hope you had a beautiful day in People First Bank. It's knowing you're with a bank that helps you while also helping local community groups across Australia. That's a bank that's all kinds of good. How good is it, a Friday?
2: Yeah, Fridays are great because we get to reflect on the week. And we also, we have a wonderful newsreader, Alexandra Bryant, and she sums up the week perfectly with the Fifi, Feb and Nick Bulletin.
3: Good evening. I'm Alexandra Bryant and this is the Fifi, Feb and Nick Bulletin. The biggest documentary in the world right now is the biographical story of Kylie Minogue's life on Netflix.
4: My daughter, Trixie. Trixie's been saying to me for ages, Mum, can you watch Stranger Things with me? The thing is, I'm not into scary or science fiction.
5: Yeah, I'm not into that either.
4: And there's so much of it, I would just fast forward.
5: Well, I was about to say 11. That. That's your problem. Cody, I was sitting on the couch before and said, I watched the Kylie doco yesterday.
4: Yeah. And I watched it last weekend.
5: She played in front of the biggest crowd of all time. Glastonbury. Fee goes, nah, she pulled out. She's fast forwarded.
6: Fee, you left your body and went somewhere else, like 11 in Stranger Things.
3: Huge news as international artist Macy Gray has announced an Australian tour and everyone's very excited.
7: I try to say goodbye and I choke. Try to walk away and I stumble.
5: You nailed it.
4: Thank you. Yeah. I honestly don't know why you're laughing at that.
5: Do you want to play it again?
4: No, I think I've got it. I genuinely think that's very like Maisie. I'm not kidding. It's like when I think I can do Adele as well.
5: Go do Adele.
4: I hear it. Hang on, give me a song. Give me a song. Give me an Adele song. Give me the start of it.
6: Hello.
5: Hello.
4: No, but she goes from the other side. Hello. From the other side. No, no, that's not. That's Maisie. I'm going to get Maisie flushed out.
3: AFL superstar Brendan Favola has gone under the knife having another surgery on his knee.
4: The rest of the team, other than Fev, been wondering how he'd turn up today because he did have his knee surgery yesterday. We just turned our microphones on and you waved at me. That's not how this works.
6: You just went like, hello.
4: I just waved. No, no.
5: Well, recovery is an amazing place because you're off your face.
8: I reckon we all should come out of anesthesia and do like an alpha box. Let it be. Name someone you eat in rehab. Scotch finger.
4: This is starts with this.
3: The rise of the importance of people following health trends is more of us tracking our own fitness through watches and rings.
4: Finally, after 6 months of wearing an Aura ring, on one day, Fifi totaled 500 steps.
5: Yeah.
4: Brendan Favola is about to go in and have his knee cleaned out. Spin this. I'm protecting my joints.
5: Your Aura ring's a lie. There's no way you've done the same amount of steps as me. You haven't moved.
4: You haven't moved.
5: I haven't stopped moving.
6: Yeah.
4: Scoreboard says that my body's in better nick.
6: Oh, hey, what sort of attitude is seeing someone about to go into surgery going, suck in, I feel gross.
5: Yeah.
3: A new story has sparked debates around the country about parenting other people's kids.
4: Have you made other people's children cry?
6: Middle of last week, we're at a park. Charlie, for some reason, brings his Pokemon cards with him, puts them down on a park bench, and this kid I don't know grabs him and goes to run off, and I went, hey, put them down.
4: I knew a man, actually he used to work here. His son was being bullied. He went into the playground and gave the kid a bit of, you touch or bully my son.
5: Was his name Nick Cody?
4: No, but I feel like Nick would do that.
6: Nah, I've trained my kids how to fight.
3: And finally, eye specialists are urging everyone to check their eyewear to ensure it has appropriate safety levels.
4: You hadn't noticed that I was wearing brand new glasses.
6: Not
5: they
6: my fault.
5: Very much
4: Why
5: bigger.
4: Why is it not your fault?
6: They're slightly bigger.
5: No, they're
6: slightly
5: bigger.
6: More square.
5: They're like welding glasses she's got on.
6: I'm a big UFC fan, so I do appreciate the octagon-shaped sunglasses you have.
4: You're all laughing at me. Now jump on a bike.
9: I'm sorry, Boxy. Yesterday you told me you got Ray-Bans. I thought you'd get, like, you know, the Wayfarers.
5: Yeah, the cool ones. There.
9: Breakfast at Tiffany's.
4: Dan.
6: Stevie Wonder, baby. All right, it is. I said,
3: breakfast at Tiffany's. That is it from the newsroom. For more Fifi, Feb and Nick, grab the podcast.

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1: Alex Jesolenko, Josh Bruce, Edney Blackaby, three champion footballers and three of thousands who have proudly worn the East Lake, Manuka and Southern District colours. In 2026, East Lake celebrates 100 years of serving the community as a foundation club. On June 20, we'll celebrate with our centenary game at Manuka Oval, followed by the centenary gala dinner. 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

0: Missed it the other afternoon? 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
1: Yeah. Harry Bickmore and Tommy Little. We got Loz Barry in the Savo.
2: And Lozzie.
3: Yeah.
2: What do you think are key signs that a man is in his 40s?
3: Hmm. So many.
1: Have you started smoking meds?
2: I started what?
3: Smoking weeds.
2: Oh, I thought you said smoking meth.
1: Yeah,
2: so did I. And I was like, Jesse, we are on air, so no. Because these things are on. I'll give you one to start off the thing. Training for a marathon.
3: Oh, okay. Yeah.
2: I reckon every bloke, if they haven't already at some point in their 40s, are like, you know what'll get me out of the house for hours at a time and away from the young family? I've decided I need to do a marathon. Not I want, I need
3: to. This is my chance. Even golf. I reckon a lot of guys start playing golf in their 40s.
2: Bingo. Yeah. She's arrived at the party.
3: Oh.
2: Anything else?
3: Buying a brand new car that they can't afford.
2: Oh, that's good.
3: Yeah.
2: You're venturing into midlife crisis territory.
3: Yeah. Which it actually goes hand in hand.
2: Maybe where this other one fits as well.
3: Okay.
2: I would say an insatiable thirst for both saunas and ice baths.
3: Oh, yeah.
2: As you know, I have a sauna at my house.
3: Yes.
2: Because if nothing else, I'm a cliche.
3: Yeah.
2: And recently, I go through like ebbs and flows of I will sauna every day for a couple of weeks, then I will not go in for a couple of weeks.
3: Mm-hmm.
2: I'm in a heavy sauna stage in my ebbing and flowing.
3: Well, we've come into winter.
2: It's
3: a good time.
2: Yep, 100%. And I had a couple of my mates over the other day and we went for a run and then had a sauna. And then keep in mind that I've now probably over the last 2 or 3 years that I've had the sauna, I reckon every second week on average, I sauna every single day.
3: Okay.
2: And I got out of the sauna with a mate and two little ice packs popped out and I fell on the floor. And I went, what are they? And my mate goes, what do you mean? And I said, what do you mean? What do I mean? What are the little ice packs that have just fallen out from a place I've never seen them? And he goes, oh, they're for my balls. And I said, sorry.
3: Wait, during the sauna?
2: And he looked at me like I'm an idiot. And he goes, yeah, during the sauna. And I said, you take, and I've never even seen testicle shaped ice packs.
3: Wow. Were they?
2: Single individual squares. About the size of a large nut, if you will.
1: Like a bean bag for your nut.
2: like a couple of little ice hacky sacks.
3: So they were specifically for his testicles.
2: These ones were, I don't know if that's what they were purpose built for, but I've never seen an ice pack so small, as in it wouldn't fit. If you'd done your knee or something, this is not, you know, going on your knee.
3: Maybe he's repurposing the under eye ones that
2: you
3: put
2: reckon?
3: In. Yeah.
2: Do reckon?
3: They're probably his wife's.
2: Imagine having to use them afterwards. Why are these ice packs so salty? So anyway, he goes, yeah, man, saunas are bad for male fertility. And so I go in and I'm like, surely your balls being shocked even more when you're suddenly dunking them in their own Antarctica.
3: Yeah.
2: And he said, yeah, for your fertility. I'm like, I had no idea that saunas affect male fertility. And he's not a doctor.
3: Mm.
2: So I thought I would go to, not a doctor, but the next best thing, our producer Darcy,
3: yes,
2: who has the whole of the internet at her fingertips.
3: Mm-hmm.
2: Should I be worried about the effect that saunas, keeping in mind, every single day for 1 out of 2 weeks for the last 3 years I've been in that sauna, is it affecting my swimmers?
4: Yes.
3: Oh my gosh.
4: But so to have healthy sperm, your testicles have to be a few degrees cooler than your body. So it is affecting it, but it takes 70 to 90 days to fix it.
3: Oh, that's fine.
4: So you've got 90 days before you can make babies.
2: That I can't sauna for 90 days.
4: Well,
1: no, you need to get yourself some little big
3: sacks.
2: Does it recommend ice packs for balls there?
4: Well, it doesn't actually say.
2: Okay.
4: He might be onto something. He should start a business.
2: Can you look up testicular ice packs to see if there is already something in the market?
5: And they sell boxes for it.
3: Oh.
5: So you can get the cool boxes that cool.

0: down there while you're in the sauna. Sauna boxes.
1: Really?
2: And also they've got jet packs, which is like
0: jet
2: a
0: packs
2: little fan. No, like an ice pack shaped like a groin.
0: Yeah. Oh, they're boxes and they come with a little cooler insert.
3: That's what they looked like. That's exactly what they looked like.
0: Oh, sorry. You got a mystery discount.
2: Oh,
1: that's
2: good.
1: That's pretty good. Okay.
2: Wow.
1: Well, I'm just pop off some now. And in the song, I will be, and if anyone wants to reach out with a free sample of the testicular ice jetpacks, I'm here for it.
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1: Carrie and Tommy, we've got Loz Barry in the Savo.
2: And if you have just joined us, our big winter blowout kicks off this week, Lozzie. Thursday, we've got tens of thousands of dollars to give away. Each week we're doing this up until basically our mid-year break.
3: Yes.
2: Which we don't want to do, but we're forced to because of exhaustion.
3: I hate the break.
2: Carrieandtommy.com.au is where you need to go to register. 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Other weeks we'll pay your bills. Other weeks we'll send you away. But this week it's fun money.
3: How
2: so
3: good.
2: If you've spent all your money on your bills and there's been nothing left for yourself, now is your time to get online, carrieandtommy.com.au, and let us know, oh, I never got to buy my jet ski. And we will come to the rescue.
4: I don't have enough money for a jet ski.
3: Well, okay. 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
2: Yeah.
4: Send me the link.
3: Okay. All right, great.
2: Okay, so make sure you do that and then stay tuned this Thursday. We could be calling you. But up next, we've got to talk about a plot that's a brewing and a new career pivot potentially for the whole team.
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2: Carrie Bickmore and Tommy Little for the drive home. We got Loz Barry in the Sarvo.
3: Very sad news this morning that renowned melanoma specialist and our 2024 Australian of the Year, Professor Richard Scollier, has sadly passed away age 59 after a three-year battle with an aggressive brain tumour. We have talked to him on this show before. He has been a huge figure in Carrie's campaigns and, you know, the whole of Australia and the world's fight against brain cancer and trying to find a cure. No one has been more courageous, indeed putting their own body on the line and testing for the hope of a better future for all, not only Australians, but people on the planet who sadly face what is at the moment a pretty bleak future when diagnosed with a brain tumour. To talk about just the impact that this man and his life has had. We speak to now the CEO of the Brain Cancer Centre, Sam McGuan. G'day, Sammy.
4: Thanks for the opportunity to talk about an incredible person that our community will be very sad to hear and read this news this morning.
3: Sammy, for those who don't know the impact that Richard has, can you tell us a bit about his work and what he was able to achieve?
4: Yeah, well, I think in the end he will be remembered for his legacy in brain cancer, but it's also really important to acknowledge that he had an extraordinary global career as a key opinion leader in the world of melanoma research, and along with his co-Australian of the Year, for which he was awarded Australian of the Year, his work in melanoma globally has changed the practice, saved lives, changed the outcome of survival of a deadly cancer in the 80s and 90s, and effectively turned survival on its head, which is the most extraordinary contribution to the world. To have committed your life to something and your incredible knowledge and your incredible passion to have changed the outcomes for an intractable disease at the time, it is just extraordinary. Then to have faced into what is also a very, very difficult disease from lived experience and that diagnosis. And then, you know, bravely, he and Georgina took to this with the same energy, the same fight, the same enthusiasm, the same urgency, took to this disease and effectively tried some of those things that have worked in their fight against melanoma, against Richard's disease directly, and that had extraordinary impacts. It had an extraordinary contribution to our community, that the narrative around what's possible and Richard really drove the idea that we need to be urgent and fight this thing in new and different ways. And he just leaves an incredible hole. And really from a personal perspective, I'm thinking about Katie and his kids, because whilst the whole community felt him and was part of his world, it's really Katie and the kids and his family and those close to him who today are really obviously devastated by this news.
3: You mentioned all the great work he's done treating melanomas and revolutionising the treatment. It's one thing for someone to be selfless in that way of purely wanting to make other people's lives better, but then it's another thing entirely when he goes on to be diagnosed with a brain tumour himself and essentially turn his own brain and body into a testing ground. It goes from being a purely selfless pursuit, but one where one's own body, I guess, is not kind of on the line, into something that is just completely courageous.
4: And can you even imagine it? Mm. Can us mere mortals imagine a career and a lifespan built facing a disease for which you are every day fighting against in terms of your own brain power, your ability to hypothesize about the next thing, to try the next experiment, to lean into the community facing melanoma? And then, whilst at a conference overseas, to be struck down and then to face into the next challenge. It really isn't, it's not possible to wrap your head around that, I don't think. And for the courage to actually face that in the way that he did, very publicly, that gave us an insight into the disease, but gave us that incredible insight into a disease from someone who has seen a disease change. Mm. And I think that's the really important thing, is that he went into it with a sense of very much knowing the outcomes, but also knowing what's possible if we invest in research and clinical trials, young people working on this disease for careers. He has seen that change, and I'm sure that gave him some hope. I'm sure that gave him some peace. And I hope that now he and Katie know that his legacy lives on in brain cancer research in this community forever, in perpetuity, because that courageous fight spurred on so much attention and so much goodwill and so much urgency.
3: Sam, we've talked about, you know, his professional life, and that's for the majority of Australians what they will know of the man. You knew him personally. Can you talk to us a bit about the man that Richard was?
4: Yeah, it's quite hard to describe a person who is as courageous, and use that word a couple of times, but also as urgent, who looked you deeply in the eyes and asked you to do a bit more, to ask a few more questions. I sat with a person on a number of occasions who was prepared to challenge even what we were doing at the Brain Cancer Centre, the clinical trials, to challenge whether we were doing enough, to ask us to do more, to find ways to help us do more. So I saw a man not giving up is what I saw. Every time I saw him speak in public, every time I had the pleasure to speak with him on the phone, his beautiful wife, Katie, I saw people not prepared to lay down and let this go without a fight. And that fight often meant uncomfortable conversations. And it also meant focusing on the future. And even to my last conversation with him, which was having done, I think it was a 120-kilometre ride in Launceston for Tour de Cure. This is 6 weeks ago, 7 weeks ago.
3: Wow.
4: To have done that day on day for a period of 4 days in his hometown, to ride through his hometown, and then to see him in front of 1,000 people, he and I on a panel, talk to the idea of urgent clinical trials and research and the hope that that provides, and for him to still be pushing that message of doing more, of facing into the fight, of not turning away, of it's extraordinary and inspiring. I will remember him as the moments when it gets tough, that it's worth fighting for and not to give up.
3: Sammy McGuan, thank you so much for your time in helping us remember the great Richard Scollier and his amazing life. I think we'll leave the last words up to him. We're thinking today of his family, none more so than his beautiful wife, Katie, who he talks about here back in the chat last year that he sat down for with Carrie.
5: Katie's a wonderful person. I feel so proud and happy that she's supporting me as we go through this difficult period. And, everyone's life's only got a set period with one person. Make the most of it, Kay, even after I leave this world. Thanks.
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2: It's Carrie Bickmore and Tommy Little. We got Loz Barry in the Sabo.
3: Nothing perks my ears up more and puts a pep in my step more than when I hear the sentence, I've got a new get-rich-quick scheme, especially when it comes from the mouth of the South on this show and it sounds like this, I've got a new get-rich-quick scheme.
4: So inspiring, isn't it?
3: It's just, it's just like, awe. You're really ready to charge through a banner for him. Kizzy. What have you got?
5: Come on, squad. Let's do this.
3: Squad. Yeah, squad. No, I like it. Squad, I'm ready to go to war for you.
5: Thank you. All right, they've called me the new Winston Churchill at points in my life, I believe.
3: Yeah. From birth.
5: Oh, wow. I just popped out and had the voice. Yeah. There's two big movies out at the moment. Let's see if you've seen either of them. There's Backrooms.
4: I haven't.
3: Oh, the horror. No, it's
4: scary. I really want to see it.
5: Yeah. And then there's Obsession.
4: I really want to see that one too. Yeah.
3: Now, is it scary as well?
5: They're scary as well. No, they're both horror movies.
4: One's an A24, is that what they are?
5: Yes. Yeah.
3: If A24. Your get-rich-quick scheme is horrors that aren't scary, that's pretty good.
4: Is it?
5: No, it's not this.
3: Damn it.
5: Now, the reason why I want to, this is the get-rich-quick scheme. This is how he made the money. Mm-hmm. Both of these movies were super cheap to make.
4: Yes.
5: I'm talking about Obsession, cost $750,000 to make.
3: That's still quite a lot. Mm.
5: Yeah. Wait.
3: How much did it make?
5: $224 million.
3: That's pretty good.
4: Because it's like the new Paranormal Activity, isn't it? It was all sort of like camcorder.
5: Yeah,
4: okay, great.
3: Oh, like Blair Witch Project.
4: Correct.
3: The original, the OG, not down the handy cam.
4: Real.
5: Both movies have come out of nowhere in the last week. So even Backrooms was just under $10 million to make. It's on track to make $146 million.
4: We have to make a movie.
5: We have to make a, no, only horror. So now they're saying that the only thing that will make money in Hollywood is horror because they're cheap to make, high profit margin. Obsession is the first movie since E.T. to open and its first week was its lowest takings. It's taking more money week on week.
3: Word of mouth.
5: Yeah.
3: Okay.
5: Yeah, so we got to make our own horror on a budget.
3: Okay,
5: Sarah.
3: Quick,
4: let's have a go now.
3: Quick. Sarah is our digital producer. Rather than handballing it straight away, Kiz. Oh, Sarah, have you got thoughts on this? Have you got a plot already? Because I assume Kizzy is not just coming to you just for technical ability. I assume, Kieran, you have thought of a plot for this movie.
5: Well, we could start in the radio studio to make it cheaper.
4: Okay. Yep. It's set in a radio studio.
5: Yeah.
4: The door locks.
3: That is awful.
4: That's horrible already.
3: That's Jesse already awful. We're going to have to be pissing in a corner.
4: Pick your corner, everyone.
3: Oh, my. No, we isolated to one corner. Remember the...
6: Oh, my
4: what,
6: God.
4: Just
6: but
4: one piss corner?
6: No, remember there's the five two... of us, so someone doesn't get a corner.
3: No. We all go in one corner. Remember the two miners that were trapped? And Kenny played one of the miners. Yes. Shane Jacobson played one of the miners. And they nominated a piss and poop end of the... Okay. Cave that they were caught in.
4: Yeah.
3: We need to nominate a corner.
4: Okay, I say we want
3: Kieran's corner.
4: Okay, Kieran's corner.
6: We're behind the whiteboard.
5: I'm thinking we all nominate a corner, but Jesse's a monster.
4: Okay.
5: Like a

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2: We got Loz Barry in the Savo.
3: And I believe you have some words.
4: I have a public apology to make.
3: About time. What have you done wrong to me?
4: It's not to you. I'll never apologise to
3: you. Damn
4: it. I made a statement last week concerning Dua Lipa and Callum Turner and their nuptials and perhaps something to do with her body.
3: You think she's pregnant?
4: I think she's pregnant.
3: What a brutal review of a wedding look.
4: No!
3: Did she look stunning?
5: Yep,
3: and I think she's pregnant.
4: If she announces that she's pregnant, you did hear it here first.
3: And has she announced it, Loz?
4: She has not.
3: Ah.
4: But there is a reason why she was dressed more casual. Not casual, she still looks stunning. She still looks stunning, but it wasn't like a wedding gown.
2: How would you describe her wedding look? Casual?
4: She had
3: the widest hat you've ever seen.
4: Okay.
3: She was socially distancing with her hat and you've gone casual.
4: Casual.
3: It would have been a one-off designer. Like, that outfit would be worth like tens of thousands of dollars.
2: Oh, was it couture?
4: She looked stunning.
3: What does couture mean?
2: I think it's...
4: Casual.
3: Is it the opposite of off the rack?
4: Yes, I think so. Well, it kind of looked like a vintage... Anyway, it doesn't matter. I thought that because it looked like a courthouse wedding. And I was like, have they pushed this forward? And I did say at the start of that, I'm not commenting on her body, but she was wearing a peplum. Anyway.
3: What's a peplum?
4: it wasn't really a peplum. It was just, you know, where those old school dresses in the 2000s when they would have a weird little frill over the
3: top?
4: You
3: still haven't answered what a peplum is.
4: I'm telling you right now.
3: Uh-huh.
4: When they have the
3: Well, you just said it wasn't a peplum. What's a peplum?
4: Anyway, I'm apologising to Dua because they had their official wedding in Italy over the weekend, shut down the whole city in one city in Italy. I don't know which one it was. Anyway, they partied until 6 a.m. Thus, she is not pregnant. Thus,
3: she's not pregnant.
5: Thus, peplum.
3: So now have we gone from Dua Lipa's pregnant to pregnant women can't party? What a difficult stand.
4: No.
3: When's the next apology for this coming?
4: No! Maybe she is pregnant. You heard it here first.
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3: 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South Point Tuggeranong, Anchortel Street. Come see, come play. Come eat. Da, da, da, da, da. It's the one and only Carrie Bickmore
4: and Tommy Little. Boom, boom,
3: boom, boom, boom. This is Carrie and Tommy.
5: It's Carrie Bickmore and Tommy Little. We got Loz Barry in the Savo.
6: Yes, and of course, in a lot of the parts of the country, it is the King's birthday today. I think nearly all but Queensland. And as part of the King's birthday honours, we recognise some of our greatest Australians and their achievements. What an absolute pleasure. A man who has been appointed an Order of Australia medal, the one and only Rove McManus, and he joins us now. G'day, Rove.
7: Thank you, my loyal subject. All right. All right.
6: What powers does it give you, Rove? Talk to us. You get letters after your name.
7: You get letters after your name. You get an A and you get an M, which makes me sound like a morning person, which I am not. So this will be a very interesting one. Look, I don't know what it gets me. I'm going to head out today and just find out. I'm going to, you know, go to my local cafe and order a coffee. And then when they say what name on it, I'll just say, just put the King's mate. That'll do. And then I don't want to pay for it.
8: Now, Rove, I don't know if you actually get any say in what happens in the country now, but I feel like you're the closest person that I can request this from. But in some parts of the country, it's the King's birthday today, and then in others, it's not. Can we just all be unified, please?
7: Well, I'm going to be very honest. When you get put up for this award, it's very top secret. You don't know. Someone else will nominate you, and it's all done in secret. So you just get a very top secret email that says you've been given this award. Now burn this email or eat it, or it will self-destruct in 5 seconds. So I was sitting on this thinking, well, this is going to be very exciting. Mm. Now, I'm in Western Australia where we had a long weekend last weekend. I thought it was for the King's birthday. I was wrong. It's for something called WA Day. But needless to say, I woke up on the Monday morning waiting for my phone to blow up with all the incredible congratulatory text messages, and it was cricket. And I was like, wow, I really thought I'd get a little bit more than that. So, yes, I think you were absolutely on the money. One public holiday for all the states, at the whole nation at once, just so people like me don't get caught in that situation again.
8: Right. Well, chop, chop, Rove. Get onto it, please.
6: Rove, I know this is a big question about a very storied career, but you've done so much. You've won multiple gold Logies. You were, myself included, a big part of what it was like for a kid in Australia growing up. You very much represented kind of entertainment for us. Mm. Do you have a fondest memory or something that you kind of look back on and you're like, wow, that was one of the best things I've ever done?
7: Oh, certainly a big part of this is

0: the TV career, and that and doing the talk show for all the years that I did, and for the times I still get to dip my toe in the water, it was something that I will forever be so grateful that I got the chance to do. Obviously, I've been touring at the moment with a show, looking back at all those memories, and it's hard not to hold that as something that was very, very special to me in my heart. And yeah, I'm almost more important than that, just grateful that I appreciated it when it happened. Like, it wasn't one of those things that after the fact I went, oh, geez, I really should have taken it in more at the time. It really was one of those things. I absolutely thoroughly enjoyed the ride. This is certainly a very special thing to have acknowledged that. And look, it will also go on the wall right next to my very proud Guinness World Record for most animal species identified by noises alone in 1 minute.
1: How many?
0: Do you know what? I don't know. I probably should know. It doesn't say. And the reason I know that is because I'm staring at the certificate right now like a real sad nerd.
1: Yeah. Well, I heard something the other day, and I was surprised that I didn't know this because obviously, you know, I work in the industry, and I feel like it's something that if I was you, I would be shouting it from the rooftops. I heard Pete Hellier speaking about your early days of doing the show, of doing Rove Live together, and about the, I won't say blank check, but the large check you were offered to stay at a network and disband the team of people that you were working with, Pete included in that team. And you chose to shun the money in order to keep the team together and take a punt at another network. It was like you were 23 or something, and it was a huge amount of money to essentially take a punt. Do you look back and you're like, oh, maybe I should have just taken that money, given the risk that was on offer? Like, you could have never potentially had the career you had.
0: Oh, look, I'm sure there is an alternate reality where there is the 24-year-old me who made that decision and deeply regrets it. But this guy's done okay. I've done very well. I have a lovely house. And my daughter goes to school at a very nice school, and everything's fine. So it's easy, very easy for me to look back now and go, well, of course, that was the right decision to make. But you're right. At 24, I would have been, and had just been given, as I was just saying, the one job I'd always wanted. And we got one season, and they said, hey, we want to keep you, but not the show. And I said, then don't worry, because if I'm not doing the show, I don't want to be here. And yeah, I backed myself and left. It's interesting because, like, years later, when obviously things are kicked in at 10 and we're winning Logies and it's all going well, people would say, oh, you know, you feel like now you can stick it to Channel 9. And I had to just remind people, look, this wasn't about proving them wrong. It was about proving me right.
1: Yeah, I love it. And like I said, I think I want to mention it just because I want more people to know it, because I was shocked that I didn't know it, and I think it's really cool.
0: Oh, I don't know. Hellier loves bloody telling that story. I don't know. It's weird for me.
1: You had some iconic segments on Rove Live. I always think back to Flick the Switch, and it always blew my mind as a kid. I'm interested, and I've had this certainly in stand-up over the time, where I've thought a joke was great and it just didn't work for whatever reason, and I had to, you know, throw one of my babies out that I thought was gone. Did you ever have any segments where you loved but they just didn't work for whatever reason?
0: Oh, yeah, we did. It was like, it was a one-off that we did called the Wheel of Improbable Misfortune or something, but it was, you know, the opposite of Wheel of Fortune. And it was just a bunch of ridiculous things on a wheel that someone in the audience would come up and spin to maybe win a prize. But one of them was, it was called Breakfast in Your Pants. That was the thing that would come up. And it eventually came up, and we just had a full English breakfast with eggs and baked beans and bacon, and we just shoved it down this guy's pants. And I absolutely loved it. And then we were told afterwards, you know, we probably can't do this anymore. I was so disappointed.
2: Rove, I really think, I mean, obviously still people are still watching TV and the people are watching sort of whatever they want, but I really think that Rove Live was the last of the real destination viewing where everyone came to school the next day and said, oh, did you see this? Do you think we'll ever get a one night only Rove Live ever again?
0: Oh, look, never say never. I absolutely would love to do it as a one-off or a regular. Like, I did a stand-up gig recently where someone came up afterwards and said, I miss you on the TV. And I said, well, I was on TV, you know, I was doing the project when that was on air. Like, you know, I was hosting that every Friday.

0: I went, no, now, but I mean now. Do something now. I was like, well, I'm on, literally on Taskmaster. We're doing things right now. And I was like, yeah, no, I don't. I was like, okay, all right, I can't help you. It's hard, though. I do get it. It's hard. But, yeah, we'll see what happens. Watch this space.
1: Well, we're loving watching you on Taskmaster. Rove, we're very stoked that you have been appointed a member of the Order of Australia.
2: La-di-da.
1: I'll try on the letters for size. Thank you, Rove McManus, AM.
0: My pleasure, my loyal subjects. I just need to get onto this giant throne of swords to train my dragon and spend the rest of my day. Thanks for having me.
1: Thanks, Rove.
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3: It's Carrie and Tommy. We've got Loz Barry in the Savo.
4: We've got so much cash to give away this week.
5: Almost too much cash.
4: Oh, we're playing the time game on Wednesday.
5: Yes.
4: It's up to $5,000. As you know, jackpots every week by 100 bucks. Mm. This week, we have gone completely stark raving mad. And we've doubled the jackpot. It is going to be up to $10,000 in cold, hard cash.
5: Oh, my gosh. Start practicing, everyone.
4: Yes, but up next, it involves double denim. It involves Kate Miller high kick.
5: Two of my favourite things.
4: It involves a world record attempt.
5: I love that too.
4: And it involves singing en masse. 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
2: Carrie Bickmore and Tommy Little. We got Loz Barry in the Savo.
3: Loz, let's talk China.
4: The beginning of that sounded like, where is my husband?
2: Oh, the drum beat.
4: Yeah, play it again.
3: Oh, my God. What is taking me so long? Okay, so there's heaps going on in China. So the NBA, it'll be all over the shop, but I promise I'll come back to one point.
5: Okay.
3: The NBA finals are on at the moment.
5: Yep.
3: And one of the biggest players in the NBA, not in the finals, Steph Curry.
5: Yep.
3: He was a huge ambassador for Under Armour. Mm-hmm. He made them a global brand. No one was wearing Under Armour before him. Famously, Nike screwed the deal because he went in for a meeting with Nike in his early days, and one of the heads of Nike called him the wrong name.
5: Oh.
3: Yeah. Called him Steve instead of Steph. And he was like, I don't think I'm going to sign with Nike. I think I'm going to sign with this tiny brand called Under Armour. He was with them for like a decade, made them literally single-handedly, made them massive.
5: Yep.
3: He's just left Under Armour and announced a huge shoe deal with a brand that I had never heard of before. They're called Li Ning. And everyone's like, who are Li Ning? They are the biggest shoe brand in China. Yeah. And to give you an idea of how big they are, I looked up how many stores they have across China alone. They have 7,585 retail stores.
5: Wow.
3: To put that into perspective, Macca's only have 100 more.
5: Are you serious?
3: And it's a shoe brand. It's not like something you go in and get every day.
5: How long have they been around for?
3: Don't know. Don't ask more questions.

0: I apologize. Wait, sorry.
1: So are they a massive shoe company or a little shoe company?
2: They're a massive shoe company. They're just not big in the Western world.
1: Right.
2: And Steph Curry's their first huge move into the Western world.
0: So but are you about to buy shares?
2: I think I'm probably too late.
0: I think I might be.
2: But I was like, isn't it... It's a fascinating because it's one of the biggest countries in the world, obviously, but we know so little about it for most Aussies. I'm sure there's someone screaming at their car right now, like, I speak Mandarin. Good on you, but you're not in the majority in this country.
1: No.
2: But I love it. I love it.
0: I can count to 10 in Mandarin.
2: Go for it.
0: Eat a sunset. Why eat you, by Joshua? That could be completely wrong.
2: We've got to fact check that.
1: That was so quick.
2: And I think if it's wrong, you're cancelled.
0: Why? I count to 10.
2: I think it has to be factually accurate.
0: Sure, that's 10.
2: Good.
3: Okay. Thank you. Counter.
2: So I have a friend that's in China at the moment, and I spoke to him on the phone. And this is something that I think we need to adopt from China, because he goes, bro, I got to apologize in advance. I'm exhausted. And I said, what from? And I thought he was going to say, I've been out all night drinking. No, no. He's been at a 24-hour day spa.
1: Whoa.
0: What kind of day spa?
2: So, no, he went there with his partner.
0: Okay.
2: Yeah. So they have 24-hour day spas where they have sleeping pods. But as he said, he goes, I wanted to make the most of my money, so we didn't use the sleeping pods. And he goes, it literally would have been 1,000 people there. And you can sauna, steam room. Then they have buffet, breakfast, lunch, dinner. And they have all these games rooms and stuff. So when you're not sauna and sparring, and some of the games you can take into the sauna and the spa, they play like dominoes games and mahjong and stuff, like all these different games. And he was there for 24 hours.
0: And didn't sleep?
2: And didn't sleep.
0: Just because it's 24 hours doesn't mean you have to be there for 24 hours.
2: So you could buy, he lived 10 minutes away. And I was like, why didn't you go home and sleep? And he's like, because I spent the money on the 24-hour ticket. But there was a reduced time option. What do you think that was? How many hours?
0: Six.
2: If you only want to have a little day spa, just a short session instead of the 24 hours.
0: An hour then.
2: 18 hours.
0: What? What?
1: Yeah. What else are you doing? Like, like you're playing games, sauna, eating.
0: I'm getting bored.
2: Yeah. Well, then you're playing games, you're sauna, you're sparring, you're eating, there's natural springs, and then there's buffet every meal of the day.
1: Yeah.
2: So I think by the time you spend 2 hours at a buffet and then you spend 2 hours saunering, like, but I think you can go get massages, playing some games, then it's time to buffet again.
1: True.
2: And before you know it, bang, the earth spun around one more time.
4: Did he have those cooling underwear?
0: I was going to say, he's not going to have any sperm left.
2: I didn't check his sperm count at beginning and
1: give
2: end.
1: Give him a call. Oh. Yeah. Canberra's hit.
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1: It's Carrie Bickmore and Tommy Little. We got Loz Barry in the Sarvo.
2: Well, this is exciting.
3: Isn't it just?
2: We have so much. We have more double denim in the studio than I think we've ever had before.
3: And I'm very partial to double denim.
2: Love.
3: And I wish I wore it.
2: Yes. The Pitch Face Community Choir are trying to break a record. It's the most number of double denim. The most amount?
3: The most people wearing double denim.
2: That's good. It's not just going to be a pile of denim. In one place, Kate Mulhage is going to be joining them. That is happening at the Poway down in Melbourne. Tickets are available now through Ticketmaster. It is the most fun you will ever have wearing double denim. And two of the founding pitchers join us now. We have Harriet and Tessa. G'day.
4: Hello.
2: Where did this beautiful, wonderful, ridiculous idea come from?
4: Breaking the record.
2: Yes.
4: Actually, from one of our mates who's also in the choir, Maura.
2: Yep.
4: Shout out to Maura. Mm.
2: G'day, Maura.
3: Hi,
4: yeah.
3: Maura.
4: Yeah, so she thought that it'd be a good idea if we gave it a crack.
2: Yes.
4: And we reckon we're going to do it.
2: Yeah.
3: Yeah.
4: We're quietly confident.
2: Do we have a number?
5: We've got a number. So what? The current record, yep. World record, is 347 people.
2: You'll smash it.
5: I know.
2: What's the capacity of the Palais? 2,500, something like
5: about
2: that?
5: About that.
2: Yeah.
5: And we've got about 120 of us on stage already.
3: Oh, perfect.
2: What a great loophole.
5: Should say,
2: we found.
5: A bit of a shoo-in.
4: Yeah.
5: But that record was set in Shibuya in Japan.
2: Yes.
5: In 2024. So, look, it's not a long-standing record, but it's a record nonetheless.
3: But you're smashing it. You're not going to do it by one or two because that's cheating.
4: It's going to be hard for someone to then snatch it away from us.
3: I agree. Why double denim?
4: Well, that's our choir uniform. Yeah. That's what we wear every time we perform. So we're pioneers in double denim, you would say.
2: So paint the picture for us. So Palais is a beautiful theatre. So, as I said, people can get their tickets through Ticketmaster. Apart from the phenomenon and the record-breakingness of a sea of double denim, and we've got Kate Mulhage, what's the show people can expect?
5: Our shtick, if you like, is that we are a choir that does not sing choiry songs.
2: Fun.
3: Ooh.
5: So it's our choir is a community choir. It's completely audition free. It's very, very low maintenance.
2: But you saw you've got to be okay. Like, I'm the worst.
5: No. Are you though?
2: I'm so bad.
5: I don't know. Maybe that's just what you've been told, Tommy.
2: Give me a song.
3: Oh God, don't do it.
5: Do we need one with a key change?
2: Yeah, oh God, no. we need one with
4: what
2: a key.
4: What about Never Tear Us Apart?
2: Don't ask me. What you know is true.
5: Beautiful.
2: Bah, bah, bah.
3: You don't have to tell me.
5: Yep.
2: Yeah, yeah.
3: No, I'm not doing it. This is you, Loz.
2: Take it away, Loz.
3: No way.
2: No, I'm so bad.
5: That's
2: it's a really people.
5: That was fine.
2: Was
4: I think
2: it?
4: That was good. Yes. If you actually knew the words,
3: exactly.
4: Imagine.
3: Yeah.
5: It's kind of one of the things about singing is that people, you're very vulnerable when you sing. I mean, you didn't look vulnerable at all then. You looked very much at home.
4: I feel like this is a comfortable room.
5: This is a bit. But the beautiful thing about singing with other people is that it's like being in a group of like supreme enablers.
3: Yeah.
5: So once you're singing together, the sound that you make together just kind of eggs you on. You think, geez, I sound actually pretty good.
3: Right. Did we actually just harmonize?
5: Yes. Yeah. And yes, you did. Yes, you did.
2: This is good because I've often seen videos of like dance troupes and I've wanted the support that they give each other. Like when there's one person dancing, the whole crew's like, yeah, whoa, whoa.
4: Yeah, because everyone's a little bit off chops.
2: Yes.
4: Like they're all a little bit, they're so loved up on each other. And that is definitely contagious and something that we've been told a lot when, like after our gigs, it was just like, you guys are just having such a ball that it's hard not to have a great time you know, in the audience as well.
2: Yeah. Is it hard now because it started as a very, how many founding?
5: It's four of us who started it.
2: And now you're up to 120.
5: Mm-hmm.
2: Is it hard finding venues big enough to do gigs when you've got to have 100?
4: Well, that's why we've had to go to the Palais. Our last gig was at Rod Laver, so.
3: Oh, well, hang on a second.
2: Was that Coldplay?
3: Wasn't a headliner.
4: No.
2: No, that wasn't Coldplay.
4: That was the Australian Open. And we saw Carrie there, actually.
2: Oh, front row in the

0: part of the Cougar Safari.
1: Yeah. Yeah. Waved at her. We're like, hey, Gary.
0: And so the pitch to Kate Miller Heidke, do you just go, hey, was she aware of your work?
2: That was Tam. So that was another one of the four of us.
0: Yeah.
2: It was a bold move at a public event.
0: Was it?
1: Oh,
2: yeah. Yeah. She's ballsy.
0: Yeah, that's great.
2: She just marched right up and went, love what you do. Here's what we do. What about a collab? And actually, to her surprise, Kate went, yeah, it sounds great.
0: That's so good.
2: And that's it. She's beautiful.
0: It started as four people. You've played with Coldplay. You just mentioned Rod Laver. That's some of the biggest stadiums in the country. Now you've got the record-breaking gig coming up. And so what are we going to go international?
2: What's next? World domination.
0: Yeah.
1: I think so.
2: That's the idea. Yeah.
3: May I suggest is it 2032 Brisbane Olympics and perform for the world at the opening ceremony?
2: Nice.
3: I don't know.
1: I love that.
2: Are you offering to spearhead that campaign?
3: No connections, but if you need a guy, maybe I can get him.
2: Oh.
3: No, I can't.
2: What I want is a chartered plane for 120 pitches.
3: He can do that.
0: No.
1: Oh, yeah, you can. Tommy's a...
4: Yeah. She knows a guy. She knows a guy.
1: He does know a guy.
0: Oh, my God. I'm just picturing the plane kitted out in a denim wrap.
3: Yeah. Yeah. Oh.

0: Missed it the other afternoon? No worries. Here's the best bits.
1: Canberra's hit 104.7.
2: Yeah, that is where you're at for your Monday afternoon. We've got Loz Barry in the Savo.
3: Yes, and if you're looking for a place that gives away more cash than anywhere else, well, you've stumbled upon the right idiot.
4: Harry and Tommy's
5: big winter blowout.
4: The things we give away, the bills we could pay. It's a big winter blowout.
3: Yeah, every Thursday until we go on break, we're giving away huge amounts of cash. We've got tens of thousands of dollars to give away, and we've split it up into different categories because we know some people, they just need their bills paid.
6: Yep.
3: So 1 week, it's going to be bills.
6: Right.
3: And some people have spent all their money on bills and so don't have any money for fun. So 1 week, actually, that's this week. It's fun money.
6: Is it fun week this week?
3: Yes.
6: Yes. Yes.
3: 131060 is the number you're going to need, or you can register in advance at carrieandtommy.com.au and we could be calling you.
6: What would be your fun thing?
3: Oh, I want a helicopter.
6: Oh, yeah.
5: Have we got that much money, mate.
6: Okay. Well, get more.
3: Yeah.
6: Take it out of your pay.
5: Hold on.
3: Actually, no. Our coffee's come out of his pay.
7: True.
3: Hang on. Find it from somewhere.
7: All right, yeah.
3: Let's start a Ponzi scheme. Get Tommy a chopper. Actually, I'll start a GoFundMe. Anyway, this is separate. Up next, we put our singing talents to the test.
6: Oh.
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3: 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So good, it's guaranteed not to last.
4: Thank you for coming on board, Cadbury Frozen Picnic. What is one of the greatest segments? I assume they've come on board my version of the segment.
5: I think it's my version.
4: You reckon?
5: Yep.
0: Just a quick reminder of what your version is, Tommy.
4: My version is using your creativity to be given a word and fashion it into the next possible great hit of the world.
0: Mm.
5: My version is to show off how wonderful I am at knowing lyrics that include this one word that you give me, Jesse.
0: Yes,
5: you
0: the correct
5: real game. Lyrics.
0: Yes.
6: I think Cadbury is for everyone.
4: You are, Ozzy, you
0: tick
4: are nothing.
0: The corporate box.
4: You are nothing but a corporate shill who is repeating words that have already been made.
5: No, I like to win. Correct.
4: Cadbury, the fine folks at Cadbury don't just copy other people's chocolate, they make their own.
5: Oh, I know. I love Cadbury.
4: Yes, but that's what I'm doing. Oh. I'm making my own chocolate song.
5: And I'm sticking to the recipe.
4: To the rules.
0: Your first word is bad.
4: Bad.
5: Because I'm bad. I'm bad. Really, really bad. You
4: I think Tommy won.
5: No!
4: I think Tommy won.
5: What
0: was yours?
4: Mine was bad. I'm bad. I'm really, really bad. Who's bad? I'm bad.
5: I sang it as well.
0: Yeah, and I think Tommy got him first.
4: Yeah, he did.
0: Mm.
4: I was also going to go with bad.
5: Yeah, that's a good one.
4: But I couldn't risk the stuttering getting you in first.
5: That is true. That is true.
0: Word number two, hot.
4: Hot.
5: It's getting hot in here, so take up all your clothes.
4: I think I buzzed in first, so I would like
5: to take my clothes off.
4: I think I would like a chance to finish my song.
5: Okay, go.
4: Hot and spicy is very, very nicey. Don't give it to the micey, because it'll give them diarrhea, diarrhea everywhere in your kitchen, on your couch. What's that all about? It's a mouse that's hot and spicy, not very nicey.
0: Nothing to do with the sponsor of this segment.
5: No, famously not hot and spicy.
0: No.
4: Okay. Oh, hot and spicy chalky's not a bad idea.
5: Oh, have you ever had chili mousse? Chili chocolate mousse?
4: Chili chocolate mousse.
5: Dummy.
4: Really?
5: Yes, okay. I promise.
0: It's a tie. Word number three, touch.
4: Touch me here.
5: I touch myself. Touch me. I want you to touch me.
0: Was it just reading your diary?
5: Yeah. Yes, I am.
4: Touch myself. I want you to touch me.
0: What are the words? I think that's correct,
5: though. It's called I Touch Myself. Yeah. It's about...
4: When
5: the solo
4: I think
5: sesh.
4: About you, you said it's about a solo sesh like it was a hidden meaning.
5: Oh, well, you were like, what are the words? Like it was about something else. I don't know.
4: It's pretty obvious it's about a solo sesh.
5: Do you have a song?
4: Unless it's, touch myself while you stand in the corner and watch me because it's not a solo session.
0: All right, Loz is in the lead. Yes. Word number four is one.
4: One, two, three, four. Get your body on the border. Want to get up, get down. We want to get up, get down. Everybody walk the dinosaur. One, two, three, four.
0: Never in a million years would I have guessed that that's where he went.
4: The tinweed.
0: The competition came alive. I love it. It's very good.
4: And the lyrics weren't in order, but they were there.
5: Yeah, you got it. That was your best ever.
0: Yeah. All right, it is a tie for the win. The word is man.
5: A woman.
4: I was going for that.
1: Damn it, she didn't say it now.
4: Oh, well done, Warren. Well done. Well done, Cadbury.
5: The real winner. Boom, boom,
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5: Now, last month, Jessie J, she revealed that she's cancer-free, which is a great thing.
4: I didn't know she had it, but great news she doesn't.
5: Last year, she was diagnosed with early breast cancer and she successfully underwent surgery shortly after. 3 months later, she cancelled a tour that she was scheduled for another surgical procedure, but then she's announced that she is cancer-free, the results are in, and she was obviously, she said she cried for hours. How beautiful.
4: This explains why I was like, when you said Jessie J first, I'm like, we haven't heard music from Jessie J for a while. This explains it all.
5: Well, good news.
4: She's back.
5: She's resumed performing. She recently returned to the hit Chinese TV show Singer, which I think she was on. She won it back in 2018.
4: Right.
5: So she's sort of returned to that. And promoting her latest album, Don't Tease Me With A Good Time. And she's got more festival appearances scheduled for later in the year.
4: Yeah, great news.
5: Go, Jessie.
4: Yes.
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2: Are you in the Savo?
3: And, Lozzie.
4: Yeah?
3: What do you think are key signs that a man is in his 40s?
4: So many.
2: Have you started smoking meds?
3: Oh, it started what?
4: Smoking what?
3: Meds. Oh, I thought you said smoking meth.
2: Yeah,
3: so did I. And I was like, Jesse, we are on air, so no. Because these things are on. I'll give you one to start off the thing. Training for a marathon.
4: Oh, okay. Yeah.
3: I reckon every bloke, if they haven't already at some point in their 40s, are like, you know what? You know what'll get me out of the house for hours at a time and away from the young family? I've decided I need to do a marathon. Not I want, I need to.
4: This is my chance. Even golf. I reckon a lot of guys start playing golf in their 40s.
3: Bingo. Yeah. She's arrived at the party.
4: Oh.
3: Anything else?
4: Buying a brand new car that they can't afford.
3: Oh, that's good. Yeah. You're venturing into midlife crisis territory.
4: Yeah. Which it actually goes hand in hand.
3: Maybe where this other one fits as well.
4: Okay.
3: I would say an insatiable thirst for both saunas and ice baths.
4: Oh, yeah.
3: As you know, I have a sauna at my house because if nothing else, I'm a cliche.
4: Yeah.
3: And recently I go through like ebbs and flows of I will sauna every day for a couple of weeks, then I will not go in for a couple of weeks.
4: Mm-hmm.
3: I'm in a heavy sauna stage in my ebbing and flowing.
4: Well, we've come into winter.
3: Into winter.
4: It's a good time.
3: Yep, 100%. And I had a couple of my mates over the other day and we went for a run and then had a sauna. And then keep in mind that I've now probably over the last 2 or 3 years that I've had the sauna, I reckon every second week on average, I sauna every single day.
4: Okay.
3: And I got out of the sauna with a mate and two little ice packs popped out and I fell on the floor. And I went, what are they? My mate goes, what do you mean? And I said, what do you mean? What do I mean? What are the little ice packs that have just fallen out from a place I've never seen them? And he goes, oh, they're for my balls. And I said, sorry.
4: Wait, during the sauna?
3: And he looked at me like I'm an idiot. And he goes, yeah, during the sauna. And I said, you take, and I've never even seen testicle shaped ice packs.
4: Wow. Were they?
3: Single individual squares. About the size of a large nut, if
2: like
3: you will.
2: Like a beanbag for your nut.
3: like a couple of little ice hacky sacks.
4: So they were specifically for his testicles.
3: These ones were, I don't know if that's what they were purpose built for, but I've never seen an ice pack so small, as in it wouldn't fit. If you'd done your knee or something, this is not, you know, going on your knee.
4: Maybe he's repurposing the under eye ones that
3: you
4: put
3: reckon?
4: In. Yeah.
3: Do you reckon?
4: They're probably his wife's.
3: Imagine having to use them afterwards. Why are these ice packs so salty? So anyway, he goes, yeah, man, saunas are bad for male fertility. And so I go in and I'm like, surely your balls being shocked even more when you're suddenly dunking them in their own Antarctica.
4: Yeah.
3: And he said, yeah, for your fertility. I'm like, I had no idea that saunas affect male fertility. And he's not a doctor.
4: Mm.
3: So I thought I would go to, not a doctor, but the next best thing, our producer Darcy, who has the whole of the internet at her fingertips.
4: Mm-hmm.
3: Should I be worried about the effect that saunas, keeping in mind, every single day for 1 out of 2 weeks for the last 3 years I've been in that sauna, is it affecting my swimmers?
5: Yes.
3: Damn.
4: Oh, my gosh.
5: But so to have healthy sperm, your testicles have to be a few degrees cooler than your body. So it is affecting it, but it takes 70 to 90 days to fix it.
4: Oh, that's fine.
5: So you've got 90 days before you can make babies.
3: That I can't sauna for 90 days.
5: Well,
2: no, you need to
5: you
2: get yourself
5: use the
2: some
5: ice
2: little
5: packs.
2: Beans.
5: Yeah.
3: Does it recommend ice packs for balls there?
5: Well, it doesn't actually say.
3: Okay.
5: He might be onto something. He should start a business.
4: He should.
3: Can you look up testicular ice packs to see if there is already something in the market? And
6: they sell boxes for it.
4: Oh.
6: So you can get the cool boxes that cool down there while you're in the sauna. Sauna boxes.
3: Really?
5: And also they've got jet packs, which is like
2: little
5: fans. No, like an ice pack shaped like a groin.
3: Yeah.
6: Oh, they're boxes and they come with a little cooler insert.
3: That's what they looked like. That's exactly what they looked like.
6: Oh, sorry. You got a mystery discount.
4: Oh,
3: that's
4: good.
3: That's pretty good. Okay.
4: Wow.
3: Well, I'm just pop off now and in the song I will be, and if anyone wants to reach out with a free sample of the testicular ice jetpacks, I'm here for it.
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3: 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All right, great.
2: 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We could be calling you. 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
2: Carrie Bickmore and Tommy Little for the drive home. We got Loz Barry in the Sarvo.
3: Very sad news this morning that renowned melanoma specialist and our 2024 Australian of the Year, Professor Richard Scollier, has sadly passed away, age 59, after a 3-year battle.

0: with an aggressive brain tumour. We have talked to him on this show before. He has been a huge figure in Carrie's campaigns and, you know, the whole of Australia and the world's fight against brain cancer and trying to find a cure. No one has been more courageous, indeed putting their own body on the line and testing for the hope of a better future for all, not only Australians, but people on the planet who sadly face what is at the moment a pretty bleak future when diagnosed with a brain tumour. To talk about just the impact that this man and his life has had, we speak to now the CEO of the Brain Cancer Centre, Sam McGuan. G'day, Sammy.
1: Thanks for the opportunity to talk about an incredible person that our community will be very sad to hear and read this news this morning.
0: Sammy, for those who don't know the impact that Richard has, can you tell us a bit about his work and what he was able to achieve?
1: Yeah, well, I think in the end he will be remembered for his legacy in brain cancer, but it's also really important to acknowledge that he had an extraordinary global career as a key opinion leader in the world of melanoma research, and along with his co-Australian of the Year, for which he was awarded Australian of the Year, his work in melanoma globally has changed the practice, saved lives, changed the outcome of survival of a deadly cancer in the 80s and 90s, and effectively turned survival on its head, which is the most extraordinary contribution to the world, to have committed your life to something and your incredible knowledge and your incredible passion to have changed the outcomes for an intractable disease at the time. It is just extraordinary. Then to have faced into what is also a very, very difficult disease from lived experience and that diagnosis. And then, you know, bravely, he and Georgina took to this with the same energy, the same fight, the same enthusiasm, the same urgency. Took to this disease and effectively tried some of those things that have worked in their fight against melanoma, against Richard's disease directly, and that had extraordinary impacts. It had an extraordinary contribution to our community, that the narrative around what's possible, and Richard really drove the idea that we need to be urgent and fight this thing in new and different ways. And he just leaves an incredible hole. And really from a personal perspective, I'm thinking about Katie and his kids, because whilst the whole community felt him and was part of his world, it's really Katie and the kids and his family and those close to him who today are really obviously devastated by this news.
0: You mentioned all the great work he's done treating melanomas and revolutionising the treatment. It's one thing for someone to be selfless in that way of purely wanting to make other people's lives better, but then it's another thing entirely when he goes on to be diagnosed with a brain tumour himself and essentially turn his own brain and body into a testing ground. It goes from being a purely selfless pursuit, but one where one's own body, I guess, is not kind of on the line, into something that is just completely courageous.
1: And can you even imagine it? Mm. Can us mere mortals imagine a career and a lifespan built facing a disease for which you are every day fighting against, in terms of your own brain power, your ability to hypothesize about the next thing, to try the next experiment, to lean into the community facing melanoma? And then, whilst at a conference overseas, to be struck down and then to face into the next challenge. It really isn't, it's not possible to wrap your head around that, I don't think. And for the courage to actually face that in the way that he did, very publicly, that gave us an insight into the disease, but gave us that incredible insight into a disease from someone who has seen a disease change. Mm. And I think that's the really important thing, is that he went into it with a sense of very much knowing the outcomes, but also knowing what's possible if we invest in research and clinical trials, young people working on this disease for careers. He has seen that change, and I'm sure that gave him some hope. I'm sure that gave him some peace. And I hope that now he and Katie know that his legacy.

0: He lives on in brain cancer research in this community forever, in perpetuity, because that courageous fight spurred on so much attention and so much goodwill and so much urgency.
1: Sam, we've talked about, you know, his professional life, and that's for the majority of Australians what they will know of the man. You knew him personally. Can you talk to us a bit about the man that Richard was?
0: Yeah, it's quite hard to describe a person who is as courageous, and use that word a couple of times, but also as urgent, who looked you deeply in the eyes and asked you to do a bit more, to ask a few more questions. I sat with a person on a number of occasions who was prepared to challenge even what we were doing at the Brain Cancer Centre, the clinical trials, to challenge whether we were doing enough, to ask us to do more, to find ways to help us do more. So I saw a man not giving up, is what I saw. Every time I saw him speak in public, every time I had the pleasure to speak with him on the phone, his beautiful wife Katie, I saw people not prepared to lay down and let this go without a fight. And that fight often meant uncomfortable conversations. And it also meant focusing on the future. And even to my last conversation with him, which was having done, I think it was a 120-kilometre ride in Launceston for Tour de Cure. This is 6 weeks ago, 7 weeks ago.
1: Wow.
0: To have done that day on day for a period of 4 days in his hometown, to ride through his hometown, and then to see him in front of 1,000 people, he and I on a panel, talk to the idea of urgent clinical trials and research and the hope that that provides, and for him to still be pushing that message of doing more, of facing into the fight, of not turning away, of it's extraordinary and inspiring. I will remember him as the moments when it gets tough, that it's worth fighting for and not to give up.
1: Sammy McGuan, thank you so much for your time in helping us remember the great Richard Scolia and his amazing life. I think we'll leave the last words up to him. We're thinking today of his family, none more so than his beautiful wife, Katie, who he talks about here back in the chat last year that he sat down for with Carrie.
2: Katie's a wonderful person. I feel so proud and happy that she's supporting me as we go through this difficult period. And, everyone's life's only got a set period with one person. Mm-hmm. Make the most of it, Kay, even after I leave this world. Thanks.
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3: It's Carrie Bickmore and Tommy Little. We got Loz Barry in the Sabo.
4: Nothing perks my ears up more and puts a pep in my step more than when I hear the sentence, I've got a new get-rich-quick scheme, especially when it comes from the mouth of the South on this show and it sounds like this, I've got a new get-rich-quick scheme.
5: So inspiring, isn't it?
4: It's just like awe. You're really ready to charge through a banner for him. Kizzy, what have you got?
6: Come on, squad. Let's do this.
4: Squad. Yeah, squad. I like it. I'm ready to go to war for you, Kizzy.
6: Thank you. All right, they've called me the new Winston Churchill at the points in my life, I believe.
4: Yeah. From birth.
6: Oh, wow. I just popped out and had the voice. Yeah. There's two big movies out at the moment. Let's see if you've seen either of them. There's Backrooms.
5: I haven't.
4: Oh, the horror. No, it's scary.
5: I really want to see it.
6: Yeah. And then there's Obsession.
5: I really want to see that one too. Yeah.
6: Now,
4: is it scary as well?
6: They're scary as well. No, they're both horror movies.
5: One's an A24, is that what
6: they are? Yeah.
4: If your get rich quick scheme is horrors that aren't scary, that's pretty good.
5: Is it?
6: No, it's not this.
4: Damn it.
6: Now, the reason why I want to, this is the get rich quick scheme. This is how we make the money. Mm-hmm. Both of these movies was super cheap to make.
5: Yes.
6: I'm talking about Obsession, cost $750,000 to make.
4: That's still quite a lot.
6: Yeah. Wait.
4: How much to make?
6: $224 million.
4: That's pretty good.
5: Because it's like the new Paranormal Activity, isn't it? It was all sort of like camcorder.
6: Okay,
5: great.
4: Oh, like Blair Witch Project.
5: Correct.
4: The original, the OG, not down the handycam.
6: Both movies have come out of nowhere in the last week, so even Backrooms was just under $10 million to make. It's on track to make $146 million.
5: We have to make a movie.
6: We have to make a... No, only horror. So now they're saying that the only thing that will make money in Hollywood is horror because they're cheap to make, high profit margin. Obsession is the first movie since E.T. to open and its first week was its lowest takings. It's taking more money week on week.
4: Word of mouth.
6: Yeah,
4: okay.
6: Yeah, so we got to make our own horror on a budget.
4: Okay,
6: Sarah.
5: Let's have a go now.
4: Quick. Sarah is our digital producer. Rather than handballing it straight away, Kiz. Oh, Sarah, have you got thoughts on this? Have you got a plot already? Because I assume Kizzy is not just coming to you just for technical ability. I assume, Kieran, you have thought of a plot for this movie.
6: Well, we could start in the radio studio to make it cheaper.
5: Okay, it's set in a radio studio.
6: Yeah.
5: The door locks.
4: That is awful.
5: That's horrible already.
4: That's already awful. We're going to have to be pissing in a corner.
5: Pick your corner, everyone.
4: Oh, Jesse, no, we isolated to one corner. Remember the...
7: Oh, my God.
5: Just one piss corner?
7: No, remember there's five of us, so someone doesn't get a corner.
4: No. We all go in one corner. Remember the two miners that were trapped and Kenny played one of the miners, Shane Jacobson played one of the miners, and they nominated a piss and poop end of the... cave that they were caught in.
5: Yeah.
4: We need to nominate a corner.
5: Okay, I say we want
4: Kieran's
5: a view.
4: Corner.
5: Okay, Kieran's corner.
7: We're behind the whiteboard.
6: I'm thinking we all nominate a corner, but Jesse's a monster.
5: Okay.
6: Like a paranormal monster.
4: How come?
6: Just because.
5: Or what if it's one of us is a monster, but we don't know who the monster is?
6: Oh, one of us a monster. And we kill the monsters?
5: You can't trust anyone.
6: I don't trust
5: someone. Someone's a monster.
4: I think this is too close to the truth.
6: Who's the monster?
5: Who is the monster?
4: It's probably the guy that's standing in the poop corner right now.

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3: We got Loz Barry in the Savo.
4: And I believe you have some words.
5: I have a public apology to make.
4: About time. What have you done wrong to me?
5: It's not to you. I'll never apologise
4: to you. Damn it.
5: I made a statement last week concerning Dua Lipa and Callum Turner and their nuptials and perhaps something to do with her body.
4: I think she's pregnant. You think she's pregnant?
5: I think she's pregnant.
4: What a brutal review of a wedding look.
5: No!
4: Did she look stunning? Yep, and I think she's pregnant.
5: If she announces that she's pregnant, you did hear it here first.
4: And has she announced it, Loz?
5: She has not.
4: Ah.
5: But there is a reason why she was dressed more casual. Not casual, she still looks stunning. She still looks stunning, but it wasn't like a wedding gown.
3: How would you describe her wedding look? Casual?
4: She had the widest hat you've ever seen.
5: Okay.
4: She was socially distancing with her hat and you've gone casual.
5: Casual.
4: It would have been a one-off designer. Like, that outfit would be worth like tens of thousands of dollars.
3: Oh, was it couture?
5: She looked stunning.
4: What does couture mean?
3: I think it's...
5: Really casual.
4: Is the opposite of off the rack.
5: Yes, I think so. Well, it kind of looked like a vintage... Anyway, it doesn't matter. I thought that because it looked like a courthouse wedding. And I was like, have they pushed this forward? And I did say at the start of that, I'm not commenting on her body, but she was wearing a peplum. Anyway.
4: What's a peplum?
5: it wasn't really a peplum. It was just, you know, those old school dresses in the 2000s when they would have a weird little frill over the top?
4: You still haven't answered what a peplum is.
5: I'm telling you right now.
4: Uh-huh.
5: When they have the
4: you just said it wasn't a peplum. What's a peplum?
5: Anyway, I'm apologising to Dua because they had their official wedding in Italy over the weekend. Shut down the whole city in one city in Italy. I don't know which one it was. Anyway, they partied until 6 a.m. Thus, she is not pregnant. Thus,
4: she's not pregnant.
3: Thus, peplum.
4: 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What a difficult stand

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4: 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No, we'd say Hessian sack. 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
7: Yuma and good morning, I'm Kate Rice. The Canberra Business Chamber is keen to see a focus on cost reduction and getting the ACT's books back into a better fiscal position when the local budget is handed down tomorrow. Chief Executive Greg Harford says they're also keen to see the budget keep a lid on taxes, fees, charges and levies.
8: There's been a tendency over the last few years to see those

0: escalate substantially, that has a real negative impact both on the business community but also on households.
1: The local property council has backed moves by the ACT government to reshape its infrastructure program in the capital. But Executive Director Ashley Berry says we need to make sure we don't have a stop-start pipeline.
2: The worst thing that we can have is the government tells us projects will go ahead and then they don't get the funding and they stop. We need that certainty and we need some consistency of small, medium and large projects to support all of the businesses here in the ACT.
1: It's reported some infrastructure projects will be pushed back in a bid to save around $700 million over 4 years. We should find out more details on which projects in tomorrow's local budget. The annual kangaroo cull begins from tonight with more than 3,600 roos set to be culled over an 8-week period. 15 nature reserves across the ACT and Googong Nature Reserves will be closed at night from Sunday to Thursday. ACT Conservator of Flora and Fauna Bren Berkovic says they'll also be keeping an eye out for some deer in the Mount Ainslie and Mount Majura area.
3: We believe around 5 to 6 deer that may be resident at that location, and of course an invasive species that if detected will be removed during the course of the kangaroo management program.
1: Labor continues to ask its supporters to dig deep to fight the rise of One Nation. It's reported the party's running ads on Facebook asking for $27 donations. And Australia's push to eliminate cervical cancer by 2035 appears to be under threat, with figures showing a sharp drop in teenage HPV vaccination rates. Doctors fear the decline could undo years of progress, with coverage now well short of the national target of 90%.
4: Climbing cash, climbing $1,000 every week at your Canberra Labor Club.
1: New South Wales has named Mitch Moses in its squad for next week's Origin 2 in Melbourne after he missed the series opening win with his hamstring complaint. Raiders stars Hudson Young and Ethan Strange have also been included for the Blues, while coach Laurie Daly expects Payne Huss to fire after the Bronco earned a recall.
5: His ability for a big man to play long minutes is quite remarkable, actually. I don't think I've seen a front rower move as well as him. He loves pulling on the New South Wales jersey. He loves being a part of this environment. So to have him back in our team is great.
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6: Dearly Belconnen, now open on Josephson Street. Explore the range today.
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3: Yuma and good morning, I'm Kate Rice. The ACT government has released its housing supply and land release program ahead of tomorrow's local budget. It sets out land releases to support close to 26,000 new homes to be built across Canberra over the next 5 years, including plans to release sites for more than 4,000 new homes in 2026-27. Chief Minister Andrew Barr says they're aligning land release, planning and tax reform to unlock more housing. There's calls for the federal government to increase job seeker and other income support payment rates after research found those on Centrelink payments can't afford basic living costs. Figures from Anglicare Australia found a family of four on job seeker falls behind by $428 a week after paying rent, food and transport. Executive Director Casey Chambers says it can be especially difficult for those in the ACT.
4: Because most of the community is pretty well paid and there are lower numbers of people living in poverty, it can be worse for those who are living in poverty because there aren't as many places made for them.
3: Lifeblood ACT is calling on at least 460 Canberrans to roll up their sleeves and donate blood and plasma to help meet the rising demand from local hospitals. It comes as part of National Blood Donor Week, which highlights the impact blood donors have on the local community.
5: Close to 10,000 blood and plasma transfusions and medications are issued to Australian hospitals every

0: day. So it's really important that we have people give blood and ensure we can meet that demand for our hospitals.
1: That's spokesperson Hannah Raymond. And Angus Taylor says Labor's budget is driving voters away from the major parties as support for One Nation continues to rise. The opposition leader admits the coalition is paying the price for the falling trust in politics, with its primary vote still stuck below 20%. Now, Canberra's Fuel Watch fuel hike got you. VW Electric ID4 now $59,990. Drive away at Lennox Volkswagen Phillip. A litre of unleaded will set you back about $1.77, while diesel is sitting at $2.19 a litre.
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1: A couple of Raiders players are back in for Origin 2. Hudson Young and Ethan Strange both named in the 21-player squad for the Blues ahead of Game 2 next Wednesday. But we won't know exactly where they're expected to play until a little later when coach Laurie Daly reveals his lineup.
3: Warm your home with Rinnai gas and electric log fires from the Energy People Fish Week.
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0: short weekish.
1: What do you mean ish?
0: We learnt last week that a 4-day week is essentially just 5 days jammed into four, but that doesn't matter. We didn't work yesterday. Welcome to the start of a short week. River, you're joining us across
1: the
0: capital and around Australia on the No Nonsense News podcast. Congratulations to everyone yesterday. It was at the MCG or donated to the big freeze fighting motor neuron disease weeks after we celebrated the life and legacy and then looked forward to what could be achieved after the great Neil Danaher had done so much and just fought until the end after being given a couple of years on the planet, stuck around for way longer, a decade long. Incredible, yes.
1: He did. Incredible to fight it as long as he did. He was such an amazing advocate for the cause as well.
0: Australian of the Year, obviously great on the park with his brothers playing for the Dons, but just did more than anyone could have ever imagined after his footy career finished.
1: Did you see the big freeze where they go down the slide into the freezing cold water? I was really concerned about some of the costumes.
0: You're talking about Bluey?
1: Yes, mainly. And then Andy Lee was also in this big ball thing.
0: I reckon must have panicked.
1: I would have panicked.
0: Because if you haven't seen it, obviously you go down this slide into icy water that's full of ice blocks.
1: A cold plunge, yes.
0: But I don't know what Andy was dressed as, but he wasn't swimming.
1: He looked like an Ovaltini.
0: Right.
1: I don't know what he was.
0: He rolled forward and I thought, can he get back up?
1: Yeah, because it's a bit buoyant. And then Bluey was the same. I'm like, these costumes going into water, not a great idea. Because some of the people are not able to keep their head above water.
0: No. So the interesting thing here, let's have a listen to the Bluey performance here.
1: Who was Bluey? Do we know?
0: It was Sam.
1: Sam Mack. Okay.
0: Sam Mack had somehow got a Bluey costume and was concerned, obviously, by the exact thing you've spoken about. If I'm in the costume underwater, I'm
1: not getting back up.
0: This isn't the fun moment that we want it to be. So they cut a face, a hole out for Sam's face in between Bluey's eyes.
1: But they painted his face blue so that it all matches.
0: It would have looked crazy otherwise.
1: It does.
0: All right, let's see how Sam goes.
2: An absolute lifesaver, Bluey. What a great show and a great character.
3: Well, Sam Mack, well, he knows the temperature, that's for sure, and he's about
0: all
3: to...
0: All right, because he's the weatherman. And so there he is.
1: Oh, gotcha.
0: On top of the slide here and full house. Down he goes.
2: Down the slide. I think we've lost.
3: Where is he?
2: Sam Bluey is still...
1: He can't get up.
0: He is struggling. He is fighting. He's floating, thankfully. But there's absolute panic. Someone help him. And he's okay. So you're right, though. It is a serious consideration.
1: It's a lot of material to be bogged down.
0: Yes.
1: Over the top of you.
0: Incredible news. Quinton and Kylie.

0: Bert, they are the construction magnates in Queensland, went along to the MCG and they said, we will be making a donation, and people thought these guys are good for a buck.
1: Sure.
0: And people were talking millions. And they said, yep, we're up for 10 mil, and they got there.
1: Wow.
0: And they got so caught up in the significance of it that they put their hand in even deeper and donated $40 million.
1: What?
0: Isn't that amazing? $40 million.
1: How do you go from $10 million to $40 million?
0: You've got a lot of money. You don't. You're not going to, I'll just go by the bank. You know, like you've got it. You're good for
1: That's
0: it.
1: That's crazy.
0: And so
1: wow.
0: They're obviously at a stage of their lives that they're touched by it in different ways. And it certainly hit home for them, even more so when they got there to see the Collingwood D's game and then obviously that incredible support and turnout. Wow. Did you see Amy Winehouse?
1: I did. Was that Amy Shark?
0: Sorry. Well, yes, Amy Shark. Did you see Amy Shark as Amy Winehouse?
1: Yeah, she actually does the costume very well.
0: She really did look the part.
1: I saw her sitting in the change rooms smoking a pretend cigarette, and I was like, who is that? Because that looks like Amy Winehouse.
0: Right. Amy Winehouse, an inspiration for Amy Shark.
2: But Amy Winehouse, one of your heroes, one of your idols?
3: I think she just paved the way for girls to write their feelings unapologetically and be brutally honest. So, yeah, I think definitely.
2: I was going to say enjoy the ride down. Enjoy the ride down, but what is at the bottom may not be so enjoyable. Off you go.
3: Thanks for reminding me.
1: She's even got the tats on her arm.
0: Yeah, she's done a great job. There's Tim Watson hosting it, and he, an old mate of Neil's from Essendon, one of the greatest, and at one time the youngest AFL player, maybe still the youngest to have ever played the game, before there were rules. So I think he played his first game when he was 16. They don't let you do that anymore.
1: Whoa.
0: All right, so Amy's on the top of the
1: Those
0: slide
1: shoes
0: here.
1: Shoes are going to weigh her down.
0: She's got very long heels, very high heels, and a very high beehive.
1: Huge wig.
0: Here she goes.
1: Oh, no. Oh, no.
4: Let's see how she performs on the MCG.
0: Right, and that's a suitable reaction after hitting the water. She didn't put her head under, which was wise, given the headgear, and also kept the heels kind of out of the water.
1: Yeah, but she did well there.
0: Because I would have thought she would have lost the heels, but no, she's kept them on there.
1: I'm wondering what's better, to feel like you're almost drowning and so that's the fear, or to actually feel the cold?
0: I think they both go hand in hand. But the presence of mind to go, crikey, it's cold, as you can't get out because you're in a bluey suit, probably doesn't occur to you. You know what I mean? So
1: yeah, exactly.
0: Glass half full. Well done, everyone, yesterday. Tens of millions raised.
1: Amazing.
0: Incredible. And we hear that the end may be in sight for MND. Good news.

0: Amy Winehouse. Not to be confused with Amy Shark, going on the big freeze plunge at the MCG yesterday. What a success.
1: I don't think I've ever heard Amy Shark do any covers of Amy Winehouse. I don't know if she could. Very different sound.
0: Yeah, I think Amy Shark's probably underrated. That said, we need to get Amy Shark around. It's the last time Amy Shark came to Canberra.
1: I think she's due soon.
0: Overdue.
1: No, I actually think she's coming soon.
0: Oh, okay. It's not just a turn of phrase, but she's actually... Well, she's due, mate. Can you say that, don't you?
1: I think she's coming soon.
0: Oh, that's good. It's 13 past six with Rod and Gabby. Going for 15. We're just below zero right now. Some drizzle on the horizon as well. So keep that in mind with your travel around town. And it's active right now. 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
1: $5,000.
0: In the 1 hour, $5,000. 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
1: The best Robert Irwin rumour ever has surfaced this morning. Have you seen this?
0: We don't usually indulge in rumours on this show, but we do indulge
1: in the best ever rumours?
0: Speculation. We love some speculation.
1: We do love speculation. And the latest before this one, Robert Irwin rumour was around him becoming the new Bond. He'd be a very young buff Bond. Not quite what we're used to when it comes to Bond. It's only an older gentleman.
0: He'd be the most enthusiastic Bond ever.
1: Wouldn't he?
0: I'll have it shaken. Shaken or stirred. Shake it, mate.
1: But I also don't know how the romantic element would go.
0: Oh, you do? You've thought about it.
1: Yeah, but now I'm thinking about it with the enthusiasm.
0: Yeah.
1: And I think it'd be a bit much.
0: Really? I don't think you do.
1: Well, the other rumour that's far better that has come to our eyes this morning.
0: Can you remind me? I want to do a skit where he is, Bond. Yeah, where he's Bond. That's okay, well, I'll get back to that.
1: Okay, we have to do that.
0: All right.
1: So Robert Irwin has been looked at as a possible successor to a very, very popular movie series. There's three movies, and they're thinking that maybe they'll just continue it with a new lead man, and that is the Magic Mike movies. So supposedly Channing Tatum has seen Robert. He's seen his dancing on Dancing with the Stars.
0: Yes.
1: He has seen it all comes together so beautifully, and the best part about the Magic Mike movies is you don't need to be a good actor.
0: No.
1: Channing Tatum proved that.
0: Yes.
1: And you don't actually need to talk that much. So you just need to look good and dance and everyone pays to go see it.
0: You've left one essential part out.
1: What's that?
0: Shirtless.
1: Oh, yeah, obviously. That goes without saying.
0: Yeah. Can you imagine? I think you
1: can. Yes, I can. Oh, I can imagine.
0: Because was it his first, might have even been his first dance on Dancing with the Stars.
1: Yeah, and he jumped off the car.
0: He jumped off the car.
1: And ripped off his
0: shirt. That shirt came off so fast.
1: And Channing Tatum.

0: went, yes.
1: Yeah, that's my man.
0: That's the new Magic Mike. And all the ladies went, yes, please.
1: Why have I gone quiet? Because I'm visualising.
0: We can see your brain ticking over.
1: You can hear it.
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0: Nearly 24 past six, as heard on Gabby's iPod Shuffle. 15 later on, just below zero right now, with Rod and Gabby on Hit 104.7 and listening out for the effortless mention of any of the South Point Shopping Centre store names in casual conversation. 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This is the last week.
1: Yeah.
0: Next week, the shopping spree, the challenge begins.
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3: Put the money in my hand right now.
0: Ooh, Drew is back. It's been a little while, but I think your last go, you gave this a serious nudge, didn't you, Drew?
4: Yeah, gave it a good go. I'm keen to give it another one, though.
0: Have you had redemption nightmares? Time. Are you waking up just bolt upright in the middle of the night going, Alphabucks, right.
1: Hold on. You were the one that said the rocket degree, right?
4: I said university degree.
1: That was
4: Right,
1: yeah. True. So you're waking up in the middle of the night going, rocketry.
0: Yeah.
4: I like robotics, damn.
0: You've been so haunted by it, you've had to enroll at university, study the degree, to overcome it and beat it. Or just call back in, you've made it through you've made it through all the calls and you're gonna have a second crack this morning. How was the long weekend?
4: Yeah, it was pretty good. Just a bit in the garden and a bit of shopping and stuff. So nothing exciting, but got a good nap in as well. So I'm happy about that.
1: That's the best.
0: Nothing that cost you $10,000. So you will end up ahead here if you can get this done. You know how it works, mate, but let me get the rules off the floor.
1: Why are they on the floor?
0: Who would know? All right, 30 seconds on the clock. 10 out of 10 get you the 10 grand. We must take the first answer. You can't use the same answer twice. If you don't know an answer, say pass. We'll come back at this time at the end, and your time starts at the end of Gabby's first question. Today's letter is O for orange.
4: Okay.
0: Or O for oh yeah.
1: All right.
4: Awesome.
1: Clear my throat so I'm ready for this. I know this is going to be a quick one.
0: Here we go.
1: Timer starts at the end of this first question. Name a vegetable.
4: Okra.
1: An animal.
4: Orangutan.
1: A musical instrument.
4: Ocarina.
1: An actor.
4: Owen Wilson.

0: job?
1: Optometrist.
0: A piece of furniture.
1: Ottoman.
0: A plant.
1: Oak tree.
0: Something that's round.
1: O-ring.
0: A Britney Spears song.
1: Pass.
0: A US state.
1: Oklahoma.
0: A Britney Spears song.
2: Bloody Britney Spears.
0: No, I thought you had it.
2: You're gonna wake Bolt upright when I give you the name of this song.
1: But oh, no. What is it?
2: Oops, I did it again.
1: Oh.
2: And the irony.
1: Oh, no.
2: The irony.
0: That was so close. Oh. I thought it was done.
2: Drew, you love bringing the drama. I'm going to give you that,
0: don't
2: mate.
0: Don't you?
2: But you were once again, not for the first time, in the box seat to take away $10,000. You proved how doable it is, though.
0: Can we just rewind really quickly to a musical instrument? What's an ocarina? What?
1: An ocarina. It's like a little wind instrument.
0: All right. I believe you.
1: Similar to a flute or something. But...
2: That's the beauty of this game. There's a good chance you'll get a few past us.
1: Kind of obscure.
0: Very obscure. I was thinking like an organ or an oboe, but no.
2: Yeah. Ocarina.
0: You did very well there.
2: Oh, Drew. Crikey, mate. From time to time, and I'll say it again, there's 10 grand in your future, mate. Regroup. Don't have too many nightmares. And good luck when we play again down the track.
1: I'll give another go sometime.
2: All right. Good man. There we go. Drew and Charney.
0: Doesn't recover.
2: But we're trying to give it away. We're nearly there.
0: We're so close.
2: The accountants, their hearts aren't recovering. Yeah.
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7: Yuma and good morning. I'm Kate Rice. The Canberra Business Chamber says we're facing a cost of living crisis and a cost of business crisis, with things becoming more expensive for businesses to keep operating. Greg Harford says they're keen to see a lid kept on taxes, fees and charges in tomorrow's ACT budget, with not many options for businesses when it comes to managing increasing costs.
8: They can either put their prices up or they can reduce the services that they're offering, and neither of those is a particularly good option. So anything we can see through the budget to help keep a lid on those business costs, particularly things like payroll tax, are really important.
7: The local property council has backed a planned reset of the ACT government's infrastructure program, but wants to make sure we don't have a stop-start pipeline. It's reported some infrastructure projects will be pushed back in a bid to save around $700 million over 4 years. Executive Director Ashley Berry says the local industry needs certainty so it can plan ahead.
9: We need to make sure that government starts projects when they say they're going to start them, that they put them out to tender at the time that they say they're going to, and they move forward as they say they are.
7: More than 3,600 kangaroos will be targeted as part of the annual kangaroo cull that begins tonight. 15 nature reserves across the ACT and Googong nature reserves will be closed at night from Sunday to Thursday until the end of July.
10: The ACT's kangaroo management program is so important to protect the health of the ACT's critically endangered grasslands, and it prevents the kangaroos from overgrazing the grasslands and also prevents the kangaroos from starving when there isn't sufficient feed.
7: That's ACT Conservator of Flora and Fauna, Bren Berkovics. And Netflix has revealed more info about the live-action Scooby-Doo Origins series. A small teaser has been released showing the franchise's first ever real dog in the role. The series comes out next year.
3: Climbing cash. Climbing $1,000 every week at your Canberra Labour Club.
7: New South Wales is expected to be without Stephen Crichton for Game 2 of the Origins series against Queensland in Melbourne next week. The star centre was named in the Blues squad last night but is struggling with a shoulder injury. Despite the injury, Crichton got through last night's thrilling match against the Eels, even winning the game for the Bulldogs. And the Socceroos will hold a training session later today as preparations ramp up ahead of their World Cup opener against Turkey on Sunday.
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12: Here we go. Welcome to a short week. If you're joining us for the first time, great to have you on board. I'm challenged from time to time to describe what Gabby shows me to make it suitable for broadcast. And I know that you've asked me not to open an email that you've just sent me.
13: Yep.
12: And I said, hey, whatever it is, chuck it on Rod and Gabby on Instagram so everyone gets to see it before me. And the very quick response was, it's not appropriate.
13: I don't think it is. Because there's a photo that's going viral of how we used to use social media when it first came out, when we were only connected with our friends on Facebook.
12: Right.
13: Now, these days, you're connected with aunties, uncles, mums, grandpas, grandmas, you know, all of that. And so
12: right.
13: we and

0: we don't even use it half the time, but we use it very differently.
1: Yeah.
0: And so the new generation is seeing this photo and going, I would die if this photo was on my Facebook.
1: Okay, so as a Gen Xer to a Gen Yer,
0: yeah,
1: let's see if our reaction is like,
0: and we'll probably be like,
1: right.
0: But the youngers will be like, right. No.
1: All right. Choose your generation. 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

Rosé, Bruno Mars, up to 21 minutes until 7 o'clock on Hit 104.7's Rod and Gabby for brekkie. Thanks for hanging out. Take a listen. Always take a listen to Gabby when she's speaking, but if you hear her drop any of the store names, any of the shops that you'll find at South Point Shopping Centre, text that store name through to 041 777 1047 and go on to Rod and Gabby's Precision Team Shopping Standby List. It's your last chance this week. You could have a $5,000 shopping spree with a couple of hurdles to cross before you get to keep it all next week with Precision Team Shopping.

0: thanks to South Point Tuggeranong. We're going to play Pick the Riff in just a moment. Mm-hmm. Hmm. It's a new one today.
1: It is a new one today.
0: New one, $50 cash for you. Can you pick the riff? Stand by for your cue to call.
1: A photo started going viral because the younger generation are quite shocked by how we used to use Facebook.
0: Mm-hmm.
1: And when I do my Facebook memories, it's obvious we used Facebook differently when we first got it compared to now.
0: You would have conversations on a public platform with people. Where are you? I'm upstairs.
1: Absolutely.
0: Oh, I'm downstairs.
1: Come
0: at the
1: to
0: Moose.
1: The dance floor.
0: Right.
1: Yeah, that was exactly what happened. And we used to also take a lot of photos and post them in the albums on Facebook.
0: Mm-hmm.
1: One of my friends was banned from taking her photo out with her camera out with us because she would do that and she'd tag us all and we're like, whoa, no. I don't need to see that.
0: No, no.
1: Like, that's a sweaty, gross dance photo.
0: But that's how we learned, isn't it?
1: That's how we learned.
0: The hard way.
1: These days, the young ones don't party like we used to because they're afraid of being photographed and it going on social media. They're scared of that happening, even though that's what our purpose was back in the day.
0: They're scared. They would, but they're scared.
1: They're scared. So this photo's gone up.
0: Mm-hmm.
1: And they're all like, I'm mortified. If my photo, if this ever appeared on a social media platform of me,
0: right.
1: I would die.
0: All right.
1: But they're also secretly envious that we were able to do this.
0: How do you know they're secretly envious?
1: A lot of them have said,

0: making out on the couch.
1: Right, passion on.
0: All passion on the couch. And this photo was uploaded to social media and everyone was fine with that. And the like the young Gen Zers and alphas are looking at this going, I would die.
1: Mm. I think anyone in, featured in this photo in retrospect.
0: I would have been fine with it. At the time.
1: I was going to say, but yeah.
0: Yeah, now. Looking back, now.
1: No, you would be deleting that.
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1: It's new today, is it? Oh, it is too.
0: Yeah, because it was Black Betty on Friday, is that right?
1: Yeah, absolutely.
0: Yeah. I just remember thinking, thank God it went before the long weekend so we don't have to remember it over 3 days.
1: All right, well, tell us how this fantastic game works, Gabby.
0: Okay, so there's a little snippet of a song and if you can pick what it is, you win $50. If you can't pick it today, tomorrow it jackpots to $100. And so on and so forth. $50 every day. It goes up until we get it.
1: It's a fantastic game. It's called Pick the Riff. And this is a new one today, 131060. If you know what this is, $50 cash, easy pineapple to start the week. Here we go.
0: Hmm.
1: Oh, I almost feel like I played too much.
0: You reckon?
1: Still. If you know what that is, 131060, we'll give you $50 next. It's gonna
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4: Emergency crews are at Wright with a building fire on Steve Irwin Avenue at the corner of Gornall Street. Give them plenty of room. Plenty of fog out there once again this morning affecting visibility. Slow it down and drive to conditions. We do have reports for breakdown on Lanyon Drive at the Monero Highway interchange. Traffic is slow northbound on the Monero through the ongoing works. 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

0: 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Like a Prayer, 9 minutes until 7 o'clock on Hit 104.7's Rod and Gabby for Brekkie. $10,000. It's back after another 9 out of 10. The closest of close calls continue
1: it
0: to happen.
1: It was crazy.
0: That's the 6:15. Rod and Gabby's $10,000 after bucks. We'll have another shot at 8:15. Make sure you join us for that. And a lot of talk after I mentioned on Friday that we have a fascinating guest joining us today on the show. She is Australia's most famous adult star, Annie Knight. She's turned up on this new show that's streaming on Stan, turned on Dirty Sexy Money. We saw that it was coming and we were obviously intrigued, as the world was. This is being streamed globally and it's starring the

0: girls on the Gold Coast who are adult content creators on the OnlyFans mm-hmm. website, but of course they're bucking the stereotype because of their actual real life qualifications.
1: I studied law. I have a degree in criminology, and I have a psychology diploma.
2: Slay!
0: What a great exclamation! Great exclamation mark too. There's nothing we can't do in this world. Slay. This is a big show. They're up to episode 3 on Stan now.
3: 10 Aussie women hustling for global attention.
4: You were the brunette with big boobs and I stole your spotlight.
3: The groundbreaking new series.
0: They're competitive, aren't they?
2: So competitive. Mm. And when she said that about the big boobs, by the way, I'm like, I'm pretty sure you're not the only ones on OnlyFans with big boobs.
0: That's the sure. difference maker. What separates sure. you from everyone else on OnlyFans? And yeah. so this is the – and a lot of these girls we don't know, but – Annie Knight has a reputation of being kicked out of countries of attempting these stunts.
2: She's a stunt girl on OnlyFans, as they call them.
0: And look, you think of stunt girl, you go, Evel Knievel, stunt girl. Think of stunt person. Evel Knievel. Let's jump some sharks with a motorbike. Different type of stunts.
2: But just as extreme.
0: Perhaps more so, some would suggest. Mm. So Annie's going to join us in about 15 minutes.
2: Yep.
0: She was asked in a separate interview on Pedestrian whether or not she's ever considered being on one of these type of reality shows in the past.
2: Uh-huh.
0: This isn't this one that she's on with Stan is more the Hills reality show than it is Big Brother reality.
2: Right, yes. It's a bit more manufactured reality.
0: Well, they set a scene up and then whatever happens is real.
2: But it's set up, yeah.
0: Yeah.
2: It's not Big Brother where we're just watching as a fly on the wall.
0: Listen to the response she got when she tried for these other reality shows.
5: I've applied for pretty much all of them. They all said, we love you, we want you on the show, but you need to delete your OnlyFans. So I was like, well, I'm not getting rid of my only source of income to go on a show for, you know, one season. So I'm glad that this all, you know, worked out the way that it did.
0: It's the equivalent of anyone else turning up on one of these reality shows, but you've got to quit your job and you've got to obviously pause your job because you're on these shows.
2: But deleting OnlyFans, you have to start from scratch again.
0: Yes.
2: That's not an option.
0: I'm not telling other shows how to produce their show.
2: But don't do that.
0: Well, I mean, that's why you'd be getting her on there.
2: Yeah, exactly. She's already famous.
0: Oh, you're already your OnlyFans. It's going to be a fascinating conversation.
5: It surprised me how real and authentic it is and how much, you know, I was vulnerable on the show. I really open up and let the audience into, like, my inner personal life, which, you know, it's hard to do. But, yeah, I didn't think that it was going to be like that.
0: And that's the weird thing. Watching this, they do look genuinely surprised. The producers have done a great job in finding angles or surprise moments that whilst you say it is manufactured to a point, and then when someone drops a bomb from their past or whatever, you see
2: them just go, what?
0: You can see it's real. And there have been recordings that we have heard of the personalities on the show saying to producers, I didn't know anything about this.
2: Yeah, I didn't know this was going to be part of the storyline.
0: And so people are getting into this show and we are lucky to be joined by Annie Knight in the next 10 on 104.
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13: Yuma and good morning, I'm Kate Rice. The ACT government has announced its land release program, which it says will support close to 26,000 new homes to be built in Canberra over the next 5 years. Tomorrow's ACT budget will include $4.6 million over 2 years to support planning reform to boost housing delivery. Homes Minister Yvette Berry says they're planning to release sites for more than 4,000 new homes next year alone, with the program also setting aside 15% of residential land releases for public, community and affordable housing. Anglicare Australia has called on the federal government to increase job seeker payment rates after its research found people on Centrelink payments can't afford basic living costs. The group's latest cost of living index found a single person on job seeker falls behind by $251 a week after paying for rent, food and transport. Executive Director Casey Chambers says there are ways the ACT government can support too.
14: We know that our ACT government can help put pressure onto the federal government. We hope we'll be seeing some assistance for families in the ACT budget. But realistically, the main thing could be political leadership and political leverage into the federal government.
13: As part of National Blood Donor Week, Lifeblood ACT is calling on 460 locals to roll up their sleeves and donate blood to help meet the rising demand from hospitals.
15: Those 460 donors will help us meet the demand that comes from our hospitals for people who are relying on blood products, whether they are going through cancer treatment, have an immune condition, are women in childbirth, for example, or even people who are in trauma or accidents.
13: That's spokesperson Hannah Raymond. Those who donate will also receive a limited edition bandage with pics inspired by real drawings from child patients. The federal government is bracing for a fight with unions over changes to the NDIS. The ACTU is demanding Labor ditch plans to restrict

0: DIS access to those who are also receiving workers' comp. A parliamentary inquiry into the changes gets underway this week. And Angus Taylor is blaming Labor's budget and a declining trust in politics for a surge in support for the minor parties like One Nation. The opposition leader's concession comes as the coalition's primary vote remains stuck below 20%.
1: Climbing cash, climbing $1,000 every week at your Canberra Labor Club.
0: Raiders stars Hudson Young and Ethan Strange are back in for the Blues for next week's Origin 2, but we're not sure yet exactly what role they'll play. New South Wales coach Laurie Daly has named a 21-player squad for Game 2 of the series, with the Blues lineup set to be revealed a bit later.
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0: A shower or two and 15 today, 15 and showers tomorrow, then partly cloudy and 17 on Thursday. 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
3: 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The winner of West.
4: Well, g'day and welcome. It's time to cross to Long Weekend Wes, who knows we're all going to be feeling it a little bit. Whether or not it's because we're so relaxed or extra exhausted.
5: Yeah.
4: Where have you landed this morning, Long Weekend Wes?
6: Well, this morning I've made my way to the McDonald's in Tuggeranong, and I'm helping you out, whether you're feeling extra relaxed or, yeah, like you said, maybe a little bit exhausted, hungover. I've got free coffees if you come inside and see me.
4: Long Weekend Wes, the man of the people.
5: Today feels like Monday, so it's the perfect day to get a free coffee.
6: Yeah. If you come in store, I'll even maybe help make it.
4: I know.
6: Maybe.
5: You are a good barista. Mm.
4: I like how
5: you... True. At first I was like, wait, no, you are
4: good. No, you were a barista.
5: You're very
4: right.
5: Good. If it were me, you wouldn't want me making them.
4: No. Look, the maybe really comes down to the experience that they've got in the Tuggeranong Maccas.
5: Well, they've got great baristas in all the Maccas, right?
4: Then you're out, baby Wes.
6: I'm out, yeah.
4: All right, but, you know,
5: they might need help if it's super busy.
4: If it gets flat knacker. Yeah. Oh, by the way.
6: Maybe I'll put the chocolate on the cappuccinos.
5: Oh, perfect.
4: You know what you're doing.
6: Put the lids on. Easy.
4: As a young bloke, you still are a young bloke, but as a younger bloke when you were working in McDonald's back in the day, did you do the McCafe? Did you work in McCafe, or were you just out the back flipping burgers?
6: At a point, I was like, I don't know, everyone kind of had moved on at one point, going off to like uni and stuff. I was like one of our only baristas. Every like Saturday, Sunday, starting at like 4 a.m., making the coffees.
5: So you really know what you're doing.
6: On the grind.
5: Okay. Well, he's back where it all began.
4: I know that you've thoughtfully put this together with our fantastic show sponsor, McDonald's, because it is the Tuesday after a long... Is everything all right? What happened?
6: Oh, I think someone just put something in the bin.
4: All right, everyone's okay.
6: Aggressively.
5: Very aggressive.
4: They're really feeling it after the long weekend. Katusha!
6: Come get a coffee, mate.
4: Who are you talking
6: to? Long Black.
4: There's a guy there. Oh, he's you're talking to the guy.
6: No, I'm talking to the bin guy, yeah. I can't see him, but hopefully he can hear me.
4: Okay. All right, so I know you've done this because it's the long weekend. People are going to need it today, maybe more than usual, but just know the expectation will be that next Monday you're going to have to front up at a different Macca's and probably continue this.
6: Yeah, I think that might be the go.
4: All right. Canberra's most popular bloke, baby Wes. It is long weekend Wes today. McDonald's, Tuggeranong. Beautiful view. You can obviously just grab it and go. But
5: just drink it while looking out over the lake.
4: Well, if you stop and stay there with it's the best view of any McDonald's in Australia. There you go. I've said it.
5: I think you're right.
4: There you go.
6: Well, I think you're right.
5: Definitely. All right.
6: Yeah, come grab a coffee. Come inside and see me.
4: Good luck in there, mate.
6: Thank you.
4: There he
6: check
4: goes.
6: In with you guys soon.
4: You still in the car park?
6: Oh, I just walked inside.
4: Oh, there he is.
5: Busy.
4: I heard about the free coffee. All right, in just a second, we're going to speak with Australia's most famous adult star, Annie Knight. She's turned up on this new reality show on Stan.

0: It's Hit 104.7's Rod and Gabby for Brekkie. Our next guest is starring in the Stan original series Turned On, Dirty Sexy Money, and is Australia's most famous and controversial adult content creator with 2 million followers around the world. Annie Knight, welcome.
1: Hello, thanks for having me.
0: Have you seen yourself on this show yet?
1: Well, I've seen myself in the teaser for episode 2, but I haven't seen past episode 1 yet, so I'm very excited see the next 2 episodes.
0: Oh, wow. Ooh. Gabby, you've seen it.
2: We have had a little sneak preview, which was really exciting. And in the episode, I'm sure you remember saying this, but you talk about your controversial media presence over the years, because you say if you say something crazy, people will talk about it, and then that's how you get a lot of your following and then money off the back of that. Yeah. So does it surprise you that you're a controversial character on the show?
1: Not necessarily. I think I find it surprising when other people in the same industry as me have certain views on what I've done. I find that surprising, but I definitely expect it to be a bit of a controversial character to the public.
0: It's really interesting the different levels of judgmentalism, if that is a word.
2: Yeah, I was surprised by that.
0: And from other adult content creators. Yes, there are prudes in the world. They're going to judge, obviously. But the people that I would expect to be most supportive or feel like they can relate to you, in some cases, including on the show, we see being the first to go, oh, we're not doing the stuff you're doing. Do you feel that, or am I just seeing it?
1: It's 100% a thing. There's a

0: hierarchy within the adult industry, and it's basically like a lot of judgment passed towards other creators being like, oh, I don't do that, or I don't do escorting, I'm just an OnlyFans worker, or I do solo content, I don't do full tapes and stuff like that. There's always judgment passed, and I found it very interesting when I first joined the industry, because I expected everyone to be super supportive and to bring each other up, and at the end of the day, we're all part of the exact same industry, and in my opinion, we're all doing the same thing. I'm just doing it on a bigger scale. So it is interesting, but it definitely does exist, and it's pretty disappointing, to be honest.
1: So the stunt creation stuff that you do is very headline grabbing. Everyone in the media loves to pull that and have a shock value. Do you kind of work with a bit of rage baiting in that sense?
0: I've never worked with rage baiting. That's not been my goal. That was never my intention. I initially just started chatting about my sexual experiences online, and people found that rage baiting, but I did it in a normal way, explaining my experiences. So I think like people put it under rage bait, but really it's just me being me.
2: It's really interesting as a stunt content creator. It's a physical challenge, and we think of physical challenges. You watch, Ninja Warrior,
1: Or
2: but
1: Survivor.
2: yeah, but this is obviously just in a different space. But physically, I mean, what's the cardio? Are you going for 5K runs in the morning? Are you training for these things?
0: For my big challenge that I did like last year, I did no preparation. I had not been to the gym for a long time. I hadn't even been exercising at all, and that was a big mistake, because it wasn't like the acts that were exhausting. It was just like my upper body strength was lacking. I had to like hold myself up for so long. My quads were burning. Like, I realized I probably should have started going to the gym, and I should have prepped for it beforehand. So that was a big mistake.
2: On the show, When I Lose Track, episode 2 or 3, I know you haven't seen it, but you were there, so you saw, obviously, when we speak about the jealousy amongst content creators, Mia is one of the personalities, one of the stars of the show. You might not know about this. So they're filming a piece to camera where she's just narrating or commentating a thing that has happened previously on the show. She gets a text message from her dad, and she reads it out loud, and it talks about how going on the show is going to ruin your life and the family's lives. You've broken my heart. Watching it and watching her break down in tears broke my heart. It's a side of the industry that we don't talk about or think about. Talk to us for a moment about your family's reaction over the years to what you're doing. You have tremendous success building this career, but what has it meant to you personally from that point of view?
0: I think it's one of those things that I feel very lucky and very grateful to have such a supportive family, and I definitely don't take it for granted. I know so many women in the industry who have had experiences similar to, what Mia is experiencing or worse, and it's really upsetting and it's hard to see. But yeah, my mum was initially worried about my safety and I guess my future, and had thought that I was sort of making a decision impulsively. But that was, 5 years ago now, and she's so supportive, and she just is so happy to see me happy. And, she can see that I'm the best version of me that I've ever been. So, and the same goes for my dad. He really, at the end of the day, as a parent, all he wants is for me to have money and be happy and be comfortable, and I'm all those things. And so, yeah, I'm just really lucky to have really supportive parents and family.
2: I'm noticing a pattern with the content creators who are on this show and who are millionaires. It's not an accident. It doesn't seem to be happening as easily as a lot of people might think when you go, oh, just open an OnlyFans account and all of a sudden just wait for the cash to roll in.
1: Yeah.
2: You're clearly intelligent. I'm just not just speaking about Annie, but those who've joined us on the show, articulate. And
1: hardworking.
2: And a great work ethic.
1: Yeah.
2: Is that the reality for anyone who's thinking they can do this?
0: 100%. There's just a lot to it that I think people don't realize. Sorry. They think that all we do is film, lie on our back, film all day, and then that's it. The money rolls in. It doesn't work like that. And, a lot of the girls on the show have like really amazing degrees, and they were going to study law or be a doctor. And
2: Yes.
0: I think that really goes to show, we are really intelligent people, and we've just chosen something that we enjoy and we're passionate about and we're good at it,
2: Annie Knight, congratulations on everything. Love to chat to you at the end of this season because you brought the drama. And I reckon there's a bit more of the story to be told. So we might catch up at the end of the season.
0: Amazing. Thanks so much, guys.
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3: At Hume, still reports of a breakdown on Lanyon Drive not far from the Monaro Highway interchange. Emergency crews are at Wright with a building fire on Steve Irwin Avenue, corner Gornall Street. And watch your speed through Fishwick on Canberra Avenue, outbound from Newcastle Street to the border. 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

0: Somma 12 to 12, 204.7's Rod and Gabby for brekkie. Welcome to a short week, 15 later on, just below zero right now. Has she done it?
1: I'm looking at her.
0: Has Gabby mentioned any of the shop names from the stores that make up South Point Shopping Centre? 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
2: Team shopping.
0: I'm looking at your face. You've obviously done it.
1: Have I?
0: Your high-pitched tone tells me that you've done it. It can happen any time again between now and 9 o'clock as well. The game still on. Ashley Nolan, g'day.
3: Hello.
1: The Invisible Man is back.
0: You mean the Leader of the Federal Opposition.
1: Angus Taylor. The Invisible Man, because he hasn't shown up until recently.
3: Yeah.
0: He showed up for 10 seconds when it looked like he was a preferred PM, but now he's changed his tune.
3: He's popped up to explain why the Coalition has had their worsening poll results. And he says it's not his fault. It's actually Labor's fault.
1: Okay.
3: For the Coalition's woes.
0: He's invisible because of Albo. I think you're invisible because you're not showing up, mate.
3: So he says that Labor's budget and their broken promises is eroding trust in the political system.
0: Oh.
3: Therefore, it's Albo's fault for the Coalition's bad poll results.
1: If you had something

0: to say and you showed up to say it,
1: maybe
0: people would listen and potentially like it, depending on what you're saying.
1: That is our experience because we don't see him or hear
0: ever.
1: From him. No. But he's busy. You know what I mean?
0: He can't be popular if no one knows who you are.
1: He's doing something. We don't know what
0: What's he doing?
1: Well, he gets up in the morning and he goes somewhere and he talks to someone. And so he thinks he's busy. He's going, well, this does one plus one doesn't make any sense.
0: The rest of us are going, who's this guy?
1: So a cynic, obviously, you've heard our cynicism that it's Albo's fault that the Invisible Man is unpopular. But just not getting any traction, which we forecast, by the way, when they didn't go for Andrew Hastie. That is beside the point. It is really what he has actually said is the reality of why the current US president is who he is. He turned up and said, I'm not a politician. I don't care about these guys or these guys. One group said, oh, well, we'll take him on board, and all of a sudden they're, you know, we won't get into the minutiae of the politics. But the part where we are cynical about politicians is why Pauline Hanson's going to be our prime minister.
0: Which is so crazy because we're so cynical about Pauline Hanson. But
1: not as cynical not as we as, are yeah, about
0: so
1: Albo
0: weird.
1: And his mates.
0: Yeah. Because at least she says something, even if we don't like it, she's saying something.
1: And that's a great point. It might be crazy, but it exists.
0: Yeah, exactly.
1: All right. Pauline, Pauline's scary overdue times. To come on. I don't know if we can get her when she's in town. It would be great if she can actually pop in because the list of questions is getting longer, and as we get closer to the reality of her perhaps being the Prime Minister of the country.
0: Oh, no, please no.
1: Well, save that for her. We need to get some straight answers.
0: Is that how I react when she comes in? You could be the new Prime Minister. Oh no.
1: Yeah. You know what? She is tough as nails.
0: Oh, she'd have to be. She's been in the game for so long.
1: Correct. And whenever she has been on, it doesn't matter what you throw at her. She doesn't laugh it off. She'll take on anything. So you could try it. I mean,
0: if she comes in, she must bring her steak sandwich press.
1: She will turn us around so fast.
0: I'll have a steak sandwich for brekkie, please.
1: Have a Pauline Hanson cooked George Foreman breakfast. It's a vote winner. It's gonna
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7: Yuma and good morning, I'm Kate Rice. The Canberra Business Chamber is keen to see a focus on cost reduction and getting the ACT's books back into a better fiscal position when the local budget is handed down tomorrow. Chief Executive Greg Harford says they're also keen to see the budget keep a lid on taxes, fees, charges and levies.
8: There's been a tendency over the last few years to see those escalate substantially. That has a real negative impact both on the business community but also on households.
7: The local property council has backed moves by the ACT government to reshape its infrastructure program in the capital. But Executive Director Ashley Berry says we need to make sure we don't have a stop-start pipeline.
9: The worst thing that we can have is the government tells us projects will go ahead and then they don't get the funding and they stop. We need that certainty and we need some consistency of small, medium and large projects to support all of the businesses here in the ACT.
7: It's reported some infrastructure projects will be pushed back in a bid to save around $700 million over 4 years. We should find out details of which projects in tomorrow's local budget. The annual kangaroo cull begins from tonight in Canberra in a bid to protect our grasslands from overgrazing.
10: Over 3,000 kangaroos will be removed as part of the ACT's kangaroo management program, which will continue through to the 31st of July. So 15 reserve close between Sunday and Thursday, 6 p.m. to 6 a.m.
7: That's ACT Conservator of Flora and Fauna, Bren Berkovics. And Donald Trump claims Israel and Iran are looking to do an immediate ceasefire after 24 hours of missile strikes against each other. Both countries have halted their attacks for now. Trump has posted on social media that final negotiations on peace are proceeding, subject to ignorance or stupidity getting in the way.
11: Climbing cash, climbing $1,000 every week at your Canberra Labour Club.
7: International ice hockey is heading to the capital. The Canada versus USA Ice Hockey Classic is returning to the AIS Arena with games on Friday, 10th of July and Saturday, the 11th of July. The Bulldogs have kept their slim finals hopes alive with a thrilling win over Parramatta last night to wrap up round 14 of the NRL. A controversial penalty in the dying minutes allowed Canterbury to take the lead and hold on for the 14-12 win. And the Aussie cricketers are in action later today, taking on Bangladesh in the opening one-day clash of their series.
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13: 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If you've just finished a long weekend and thought, I need more,
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0: Stay-kay of the weekend. Who's our winner this week?
1: Our winner is, drum roll please. Oh, sorry, I didn't prepare for that.
0: No, I'm always in a state of readiness.
1: Okay, good.
0: Compared to your mouth drum roll.
1: Maddie Pemberton.
0: Well done, Maddie.
1: From Kingston. Heading along to the Hyatt.
0: From Kingston all the way in to town. That's
1: like three streets away.
0: Doesn't matter. It's not your place and it's pretty nice.
1: Yeah.
0: They don't market it like that.
1: But staying somewhere not your house, it doesn't matter how far away it is.
0: That's right.
1: It feels like a holiday.
0: Another chance next weekend. Make sure you're listening to Hit 104.7. We'll turn up at all sorts of random times and reveal the code word that'll get you there. Baby Wes has free coffees for us. It's long weekend, Wes, today. You are at Macca's in Tuggeranong, Baby Wes. Have they got you working? Are you actually on the coffee machine or are you just handing them out?
2: Guys, I'm on the grinds. I'm making the coffee shots, putting coffees together. Just need people to come help make me more busy.
0: Is that a thing on the coffee shots? To me, it sounds like you've gone rogue and you've created an additional menu, a non-menu item, or is that part of the process as a barista in there?
2: Cool. No, this is, I'm like doing the coffee shots into the cup, and my friend here is pouring the milk in and finishing the job.
1: Dividing and
2: but
1: conquering.
2: Maybe we do like coffee shots. You reckon that'd be popular?
1: No.
0: Oh, I think it'd be pretty popular. Yeah, absolutely.
1: But that's just, people just do that, like a little espresso shot black.
0: You see that at those fancy pants restaurants that you pay too much for stuff.
1: I do like it? When it's an affogato. So you get the coffee shot and you put it over ice cream. That's what I like at coffee shops.
0: Do that.
1: Put it over a McFlurry. Oh, my God.
0: Okay, this is getting out of control very quickly.
1: That would be so good.
0: Everyone who drops in and sees Baby Wes at the Macca's Tuggeranong, free coffees for you this morning after the long weekend. You're a good bloke, Baby Wes.
2: Oh, thank you. Thank you. You don't have to tell me twice.
0: Long weekend, Wes. McDonald's Tuggeranong. Go and say good day to Baby Wes there on your way to work. In just a moment, we have the privilege of making an announcement, revealing another international event coming to the greatest city in the world. It's revealed next on Hit 104.7.

0: 104.7's Rod and Gabby for brekkie, $10,000. It's happening at 8:15, 13:10:60. Keep that in the speed dial all the time. Fantastic night on Saturday. We were lucky enough to be given the honour of doing the puck drop for the Canberra Brave versus the Melbourne Mustangs game.
1: It was such a good time.
0: Well, you know, you messaged me and my wife wasn't able to come and you knew I had a spare ticket. You said, could Dad come? I said, of course Bob can come. And
1: then he dumped us.
0: The great thing about old blokes is they always know a person. They always know a guy.
1: Yeah.
0: And on the trip from your house to the AIS Arena, he'd somehow upgraded his own tickets by just knowing someone. And he said, oh, look, I'd love to see with you guys when I'm going to be closer to the ice.
1: Yeah, I was like, well, you can get out of my car.
0: Well, and you know
1: you a lift in.
0: I saw him get out of your car. He's walking through the car park, and all of a sudden he starts talking to another bloke driving through the car park. I've gone, oh, blokes, they know everybody.
1: They know everyone.
0: The other guy in the other car was a Mustang supporter who'd driven from Melbourne.
1: Yes, and he was like, where do I pay for parking? And we were in a car park you didn't pay for.
0: That's right.
1: And Dad tried to charge him $10.
0: Bob goes, oh, I'll sort it out for you. Give me $10.
1: Even funnier, when we were in the car, my sister called and she was like, you ready to go along to the Boy Aquarium? And my dad was like, what?
0: Yet he still came.
1: Yep.
0: Look, they're big boys. They're handsome boys.
1: Yes.
0: And they are fantastic athletes. Getting it done on the Sunday game, the Mustangs goalie was just, he was impenetrable. Oof. He was like an alien.
1: Saturday.
0: He couldn't get past him on Saturday.
1: 8 limbs.
0: Anyway, we worked him out by Sunday and well done to the Brave for having a win. But that's not enough ice hockey for us in the capital.
1: No, there is a really exciting blockbuster coming to Canberra again, maybe for the last time in a while. It's the Canada versus USA rivalry, and we get to experience it all over again.
0: Well, we get to announce it because this is the first that the public is hearing of it. Kerry Goulet, Director of World Ice Hockey Classic. Good morning, sir.
2: Good morning. How's everybody this morning?
0: Very well. Congratulations. This is a really big deal. We're very excited. Canada versus the USA in the nation's capital in Australia.
2: Well, I'll tell you what, it never gets old. It's a series that has gone on for over 100 years. And, of course, we live and breathe ice hockey. We're born on skates. The Canadians invented the game, they say, but the Americans certainly have come up beating the Canadians over the, obviously, the Olympics, World Hockey Championships. And so, I don't know if you know it, but Canadians and Americans love each other, but they also hate each other.
0: Yeah, we noticed.
1: The rivalry is strong.
2: Yeah, very similar to New Zealand and Australia.
0: Yes.
2: When it comes to rugby, there is a love-hate in relationship. And so we call that a part of the sport. They can fight. They can score. They can lose teeth. They can bleed and have stitches. And after the game, we can all sit around and have a beer together and talk about what we just went through. And then we can forget that for a minute. Obviously, that game you're talking about is for a very special young man that I got to meet who's been a big supporter of not only the Ice Hockey Classic, but my cause, Stop Concussions, Leroy Pettersen, who we lost. Mm. And that's what that game's going to be all about, just celebrating his life, celebrating what he meant to this great sport, celebrating what he meant to the culture in Canberra. Now we just want to give back to his family and, of course, to him and honour him for what he's done for us.
1: Absolutely. He had a huge impact in Canberra. So to have that game dedicated to him, the Canada and USA All-Stars versus Canberra Brave, is going to be amazing. The games are happening Canada versus USA Friday the 10th and Saturday the 11th of July at 7 p.m. And then the All-Stars versus Canberra Brave is Thursday the 16th of July at 7 p.m. So pre-sale is happening from tomorrow, and it's going to go so fast because this is probably the last time we're going to see this in a good while.
0: Our regular season Brave games are sold out pretty quickly.
1: Yeah.
0: Kerry,
1: this one's going to go
0: very fast.
2: I think your father is great. He should have charged the Mustang kid more because I don't know if you know what I'm the head coach of the Melbourne Ice.
1: Yeah.
2: So we should have got $20 from that guy, for God's sakes.
0: Keeping it competitive.
2: Listen, I can't thank you enough for allowing us to have a few minutes to talk about it. Listen, we're the greatest sport, the fastest sport.

0: And again, I want to just say, if you get a chance, buy tickets today because it will go fast. Once you come,
1: you'll keep going.
0: You'll always want to get back.
2: That's the truth. You're right. And you better make it quick because they keep getting sold out. And you will miss out if you don't get your skates on. Kerry Goulet, Director of World Ice Hockey Classic, congratulations on this incredible career, mate. Thank you for sharing a slice of it with us this morning, and we look forward to seeing you down at the ice.
0: All right.
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5: 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One's at Wright, Steve Irwin Avenue, corner Gornall Street, and the other one's at the marketplace at Gungahlin off Hipperson Street. Give them plenty of room. Slow it down wherever you're driving. The fog is very thick out there this morning. Zero immigration. 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

0: 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On Hit 104.7's Rod and Gabby for Brekkie. John, what a surprise. He was such a fun guest when he joined us last week on the show.
1: John from Denmark.
0: He's the biggest pop star, biggest Danish pop star of all time. And
1: in Denmark.
0: Who knew? Well, sorry, imagine elsewhere. The biggest Danish pop star in America. No, he was a lovely bloke and he's had this incredible career as a young guy.
1: In Denmark.
0: That's where you find him.
1: Yeah.
0: Pseudo-retired and then all of a sudden John Hamm, the meme with, you know, that song in the background turns up.
1: And suddenly he's back to number one.
0: And he's charting around the world all over again. Yeah. He was a lot of fun. You can listen back to our chat with him at the No Nonsense News podcast. If you've just joined us and you would have liked to have heard our chat with Annie Knight, Australia's most famous adult star who joined us for obvious reasons much earlier in the show, go to the No Nonsense.
1: Not that we talked about anything too.
0: No. I think we all did a pretty good job.
1: Skirting around things.
0: Annie included.
1: Yeah.
0: Of knowing where we were.
1: And what the line was.
0: And just talking about stuff and all, like, you know, remember that?
1: Very interesting, though.
0: And we did know. And she was terrific. So the No Nonsense News podcast, you'll get all that stuff. And Annie's episode will upload in a few hours. Ashley Nolan, g'day.
2: Hello.
1: All right, the happiness odometer.
0: Happiness-ometer.
1: Happy-ometer. All right, the happy-ometer has been revealed as to when we were happiest in our lives. I'm happiest when I'm shopping. Like when I'm at Suzanne or Supre or something like that.
2: Yeah, yeah.
1: But when is everyone

0: was happiest?
1: Well, I guess there's a theme there. You're happiest when you've got money to shop, right?
0: Yes. Mm.
1: So we don't have any money to shop and people are not happy. That's on the takeaway.
0: So right now we're not very happy.
2: If you punch into the happy-o-meter today, 2026 versus COVID, that's got to be a there's a baseline, right?
1: Yeah.
2: We're not less happy than COVID.
1: No, we are.
2: We are less happy.
0: I had way more money in COVID because I couldn't afford to go anywhere or do anything. I wasn't allowed to go anywhere or do anything.
2: Mm.
0: So that extra money was online shopping. It was great.
2: I loved when I got to drive during COVID. There's no one on the roads. That's happiness.
0: See?
2: That's happiness.
1: Mm. Yeah, so basically the financial pressures that have come since COVID and the cost of living crisis is causing our satisfaction with life to be lower than it was during the pandemic.
2: You're kidding.
1: And also it's substantially lower than it was in the mid-2010s across all age groups.
0: Huh.
1: Yeah, it's not great. And
0: is this a lot of hindsight? Is this a lot of looking back at COVID and just seeing the silver lining and not remembering how crappy some of the parts were? Or was this survey done during COVID in the time? Mm. Are we looking back or was it done? You know what I mean?
2: I understand what you're saying.
0: Looking back, it wasn't such a bad time, but I think it was pretty bad.
1: It was during the time because this is KPMG crunching ABS data.
0: Oh.
1: And so in the time in 2020, in the middle of the pandemic, life satisfaction was 7.2 out of 10.
2: Mm.
1: And last year it was 7.1. So,
2: this is KPMG. This isn't Baby Wes doing a box pop down the street. And you're like, yeah, it was awesome.
0: Yeah, it was so much fun.
2: And now
0: that's
2: angry.
0: What I was wondering.
2: Yeah, I thought it was like that too.
3: Let's go. Coming up with Rod and Gabby.
2: Speaking of Baby Wes, you'll find him at Macca's Tuggeranong. He is in there manning the coffee, what do you call it?
0: He's doing the coffee shots.
2: He's in the McCafe.
0: He's grinding the beans.
2: Free coffees to get you back on track after the long weekend at Macca's Tuggeranong this morning with him. And then we're going to play for Rod and Gabby's $10,000 Alpha Bucks. It's 15 minutes away. Stick around.
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9: Yuma and good morning, I'm Kate Rice. The ACT government has released its housing supply and land release program ahead of tomorrow's local budget. It sets out land releases to support close to 26,000 new homes to be built across Canberra over the next 5 years, including plans to release sites for more than 4,000 new homes in 2026-27. ACT Chief Minister Andrew Barr says they're aligning land release, planning and tax reform to unlock more housing. Anglicare Australia has called on the federal government to increase job seeker payment rates after its research found people on Centrelink payments can't afford basic living costs. The group's latest cost of living index found a single person on job seeker falls behind by $251 a week after paying for rent, food and transport. Executive Director Casey Chambers says there are ways the ACT government can support too.
10: We know that our ACT government can help put pressure onto the federal government. We hope we'll be seeing some assistance for families in the ACT budget. But realistically, the main thing could be political leadership and political leverage into the federal government.
9: Lifeblood ACT is calling on at least 460 Canberrans to roll up their sleeves and donate blood and plasma to help meet the rising demand from local hospitals. It comes as part of National Blood Donor Week, which highlights the impact blood donors have on the community.
11: Close to 10,000 blood and plasma transfusions and medications are issued to Australian hospitals every day. So it's really important that we have people give blood and ensure we can meet that demand for our hospitals.
9: That's spokesperson Hannah Raymond. And a Labor minister says it's laughable that Angus Taylor is blaming the federal budget for the coalition's latest slide in support. Murray Watt telling Channel 9 the opposition leader needs to take a look at himself.
12: That's like going for a run, not tying your shoelaces and blaming gravity for you falling over. You've got to look at yourselves, and people are walking away from the Liberal Party and the National Party, yet you blame Labor.

0: Now, Canberra's Fuel Watch fuel hike got you VW Electric ID4, now $59,990. Drive away at Lennox Volkswagen Phillip. A litre of unleaded will set you back about $1.77, while diesel is sitting at $2.19 a litre.
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0: A chance to check out international ice hockey right here in Canberra next month, with the Ice Hockey Classic heading back to the AIS. It'll see two games between Canada and the USA on July 10 and 11. And a couple of Raiders players are back in for Origin 2. Hudson Young and Ethan Strange both named in the 21-player squad for the Blues ahead of Game 2 next Wednesday.
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5: G'day, thanks for hanging out. Have you ever played that game Silent Hill?
6: No.
5: It's a video game where you're in fog.
6: I know there's a movie called Silent Hill.
5: It's from the game.
6: Is it?
5: Yeah, I haven't seen the movie, but I played the
6: Is
5: game.
6: It zombies?
5: Yeah.
6: Ah.
5: And I was too scared to play the game twice.
6: Do it VR-wise.
5: Oh, don't do that. Oh.
6: It's already scary. Wait till you're in it.
5: Yeah, no, the zombie. So anyway, that's what it looks like.
6: Outside.
5: Certainly in Gungahlin this morning.
6: Right, Rod is not going out the door.
5: No, well, I mean, you just, if I look, if there are zombies, I don't know they're there, and that's the problem. So slow and steady on the roads this morning. We've got a little bit of fog here in the greatest city in the world. We are going to put to the test whether or not Gabby was right in forecasting that Farmer Wants a Wife was going full Married at First Sight this season in a moment.
6: Yeah, yep. I struggle when they try to dramatise Farmer Wants a Wife because it's not meant to be dramatic. It's meant to be the actual love story.
5: Yes.
6: Like the actual finding love.
5: Hey.
6: Show.
5: You might have been wrong. It started last night. We'll review that in just a moment before your shot at $10,000. I'm not confident as I try and see how Baby Wears is going at McDonald's in Tuggeranong. And my confidence, my lack of confidence has been confirmed.
6: Yeah. He did say to us, give me a heads up because I won't have it on all the time. Did we give him a heads up?
5: Yeah, a couple of minutes ago.
6: Oh, we did?
5: Nevertheless. He's working hard out there.
6: I was trying to give him an excuse.
5: He has no excuse other than he is working hard, handing out free coffees. If you drop into McDonald's in Tuggeranong, he is there working the McCafe station. He's trained.
6: Yeah, he used to work in McCafe
5: that
6: when
5: was
6: he was
5: job.
6: Working at Macca's.
5: That's right.
6: Back at school.
5: And so after the long weekend, Wes has got your free coffees if you're around McDonald's Tuggeranong this morning. All right, let's do the test. Have the wheels fallen off Farmer Wants a Wife after one night back on Australian TV?
6: Or has it gotten better?
5: Then $10,000. I want.

0: Shawn Mendes, Lyle Crocodile at 14 past 8 on Hit 104.7's Rod and Gabby for brekkie. Even Stephen Zero going 15 later on. And if you're not getting drizzle yet, you might be getting fog. So whatever you're doing, slow and steady on the
1: lights
0: roads.
1: On.
0: Yeah, that's a good tip as well. $10,000 and Rod and Gabby's $10,000 Alpha Bucks. We'll play that in just a second. Baby Wears at McDonald's. Tigranong, come in.
2: Hello, how's it going? There's your hot chocolate shot.
0: Look at him. Hang on a
1: hot
0: second.
1: Hot chocolate shot.
0: You're meant to be giving away free coffees.
2: Hmm? Yeah, I'm doing both. I'm pulling a shift, guys. I'm working.
1: So you're not just doing the free coffees, you're just doing all coffees.
2: Sorry?
1: Are you doing all coffees, not just the free ones?
2: I'm assisting with some of the ones that we're giving away.
0: All right, it sounds
1: so
0: like...
1: So if I went in for a free coffee, could I get a mocha?
2: Yes, you could.
1: There you go.
0: Okay. So you've
2: got... whatever you'd like.
0: You've gone completely rogue. Fantastic.
1: Love it.
0: All right. So, get down there on your way to work. McDonald's, Tigranong, free coffees or whatever else pretty much Baby Wears can fit into that cup. What if I ask for
1: a dirty chai?
2: A dirty chai? I'd say no problem, Rod and Gabby. Coming right up.
0: What if I ask for a sundae? In the coffee cup.
1: With a shot.
0: Does that count?
2: I would say get some coffee in there, and yes, it does.
0: All right, very good.
1: I thought you were more of a dirty chai guy. That's why I tipped in with that.
0: Dirty Chai Wears, it's his
1: no,
0: nickname.
1: No, you, Rod.
0: Oh, me, absolutely. All right, see you later, Dirty Chai Wears.
2: See you, guys.
0: Here he goes. The winner of Wes. Literally making a coffee and somehow mayhem.
1: Absolute mayhem.
0: All right, quickly before we play for $10,000.
1: This is nice and quick.
0: Did Farmer Wants a Wife, did the wheels fall off last night?
1: I don't think it fell off, but it did get a little bit dramatic in a moment we weren't expecting, because it's not Married at First Sight. We don't expect the same level of drama.
0: Mm.
1: But the farmers did have to whittle down their group to, I think there was like eight there, and they had to take two out, I don't know.
0: Right.
1: And a couple of the girls were getting the rejection, it went a bit wrong.
0: It's too early to be emotionally invested, but just the emotion probably of the whole process.
1: And I think, like, for me, I've never ever, even when I was single, wanted to go on one of these shows, because I would get competitive and I wouldn't even like the guy.
0: You?
1: I know. Mm. I know me, and I would just want to win even if I didn't like the guy, and then it'd get to the end and we're together and I'd be like, oh, no.
0: Oh, so presumptuous. And then we'd be together. I'd absolutely nail it, by the way, guys. I'd get competitive.
1: I would school all the other girls.
0: And I would boat that bass. I'd have this bloke wrapped around my little finger and I'd hate him. I would not want to waste my
1: time. That's why I never applied.
0: Good for everyone, really. what a win that is.
1: Anyway, so these girls are being told that they're not coming to the farm, because the first dates are at the, around the wine barrels and at the picnic tables and whatever.
0: Right.
1: And he takes five to the farm. These girls are being told they're not going.
0: Okay.
1: And this is what happens.
0: All right. Cue the drama.
3: Just like to thank you guys for being a part of all this. I really enjoyed meeting both of you, and I wish you luck.
4: Thank you for having us.
3: Sorry.
4: You've made such a good decision.
0: Okay, classy.
1: Lovely.
0: Right.
1: Taking it on the chin.
0: Good, good, good.
1: Yep. Thank
3: you. Thanks for coming.
1: Everyone's standing there, and then...
5: Thank you so much, ladies.
1: Uh-oh.
5: I wish you all the... Oh, are you okay?
1: No.
5: Oh, no. No.
1: Oh, quick. Oh, she's down.
5: Sorry. We need a medic.
1: Oh,
0: good work, old mate. So Nat Grzelewski is standing there going, you all right? And she's swaying like she's about to go down like a sack
1: like
0: of spuds.
1: Like a sailor, yeah.
0: And Nat's just, obviously the director goes, you stand there, don't move. Anyway, the farmer...
1: He jumps in and tries to catch her.
0: That was a slip catch.
1: He gets her just before she hits the ground.
0: No.
1: He did well.
0: He dived. That was...
1: Poor girl got rejected. And I'm sure that wasn't the reason. Maybe it was hot or something. But it looks like she was so upset by the rejection that she's just fainted. That's how they've edited it.
0: You gotta bring her back in, don't you? As the farmer, you've got to go, I've reconsidered.
1: you swooned. You swooned.
0: Great couples have great stories.
1: Yes.
0: Great meeting stories.
1: And a typical swoon from like a Pride and Prejudice era.
0: Yeah, yeah. And
1: that wins the man every time.
0: And chivalrous. He dived and caught her. He could have just stood there and gone, I just rejected you. I'm not going to try. He tried.
1: I bring back this story.
0: Yes.
1: They're going to end up together.
0: I hope that the girl he ends with is you know, like you, and he doesn't, and she doesn't, she's not interested
1: she's
0: in
1: like,
0: him.
1: Oh, no.
0: No, I was just trying to win. And then he, on when the show's over, meets up with this girl.
1: And then they ride off into the
0: there
1: sunset.
0: There is a fairy tale in the making. Anyway, who wants $10,000? Let's play.
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8: The emergency crew still on site with a building fire at Wright, Steve Irwin Avenue, corner Gornall Street, but they have cleared an earlier incident at the marketplace at Gungahlin. Traffic heavy now over the border, Lanyon Drive coming in from Jerrabombra. Reports of an incident just before the Monero Highway intersection and the Monero very slow citybound past the site as well. 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
3: Put the money in my hand right now.
4: Let's do that. $10,000 could be going to Queanbeyan. And Sharon, have you got this fog down there?
5: Do I have the fog?
4: Well, not mentally or metaphorically, but no, it's in Gungahlin. It's super foggy. What's it like where you are?
5: I think it's clear. I think it's pretty clear.
4: Oh,
5: yeah.
4: God's country, Queanbeyan. Just showing the north how it's done. Nice work. How was the long weekend? Did you do anything?
5: Not much, no.
6: It's hard to remember on a Tuesday morning.
4: It's a distant memory. Mm. It is absolutely gone. $10,000. You got anything happening around the house you're going to drop that on?
5: Yeah, I definitely would love to give my little one a makeover with a bedroom. Yeah.
6: Oh, fantastic. Hold on. The whole 10K?
5: Oh, look. Probably not.
6: I was going to say, that would be a phenomenal bedroom.
4: Well, this is the thing. I mean, Sharon probably charges a high rate for the work done on the room. So you'd need to charge for that, obviously. That's right. All right, Sharon. Well, let's get $10,000 and get that room redecorated and renoed. Here are the rules. 30 seconds, 10 out of 10. Gets you all the money. We have to take the first answer. You can't use the same answer twice. If you don't know an answer, say pass. We'll come back at this time at the end. And your time begins at the end of Gabby's first question. This round, all the answers need to begin with the letter I. Or I've done it.
5: Okay.
6: It's all right. We got this. Deep breaths.
4: I haven't looked ahead, so I'm not going to start guessing because it's going to mess you up. Okay, so let's do this.
6: Okay, timer starts at the end of this first question. Name an animal. You can pass.
5: Pass.
6: Name a job.
5: Pass.
6: A band.
5: Oh, pass.
6: A country.
5: Ireland.
6: A TV show.
5: Oh, God damn, Sharon. Wow, that's so awful.
6: I think you got in your head as soon as we said you said to yourself,
5: mate,
6: it's going to be hard.
5: I was in my head since you asked that poll.
4: I'll be honest. The I...
5: Yeah. That's a shit letter.
4: Yeah, no one's gonna argue that. I couldn't think of an animal, but I have the answers in front of me.
6: And ibis?
4: I saw, yes.
6: Like a bin chicken.
5: A what?
6: An ibis.
5: Oh, mate.
4: Iguana. Iguana.
5: Yeah. I think, I was like, yeah, no.

0: didn't know one.
1: No.
2: And then a job could have been illustrator?
1: A iguana trainer.
2: Oh, yeah, sure.
0: Oh, come on. What was that? What did you say?
1: An iguana trainer could have been a job.
2: Oh, or an investment banker, maybe. Or an interpreter.
0: I feel like that one was an easy one. So, yeah, I was definitely branded.
2: A band could have been Iron Maiden or Imagine Dragons.
1: You know what? It's at this stage, Sharon's going, I don't need to know any more of the answers. Yeah. It's over.
0: No, I didn't even really know any bands either.
1: Well, we've got, do we have something at least for Sharon? We don't even have something.
2: No.
1: We've embarrassed ourselves here. Forget about it. Sharon, Sharon, don't you feel bad about it. We need to get something, so we'll get back to you with a little prize for having a crack.
2: Yeah, we'll get you
1: today.
2: Something.
0: No worries. Thank you so much.
2: We need to get you something. It was
0: cool,
2: a tough.
0: Thank you.
1: No, have another go another day. It's a long...
0: Oh, 100%. I'll be back.
1: Tuesday after a long weekend.
2: Yeah.
1: Just was never going to happen.
2: No, it's true.
1: All right.
2: No one's
0: thank
2: brains
0: you so
2: are
0: much.
2: Functioning
1: that's all right.
2: Yet.
1: Have a great day.
0: You too, mate. Bye.
1: Talk later on, and we go again tomorrow morning at 6:15.
2: It won't be I tomorrow.
1: $100,000. This week's shorter week. $80,000 across the week. Mm. Up for grabs. We'll go again. Two shots every morning, 6:15 and 8:15. Where are we up to? It's nearly 8:30. All right, kids. You want to have a go?
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1: Whiz Kid wheel
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9: Yuma and good morning, I'm Kate Rice. The Canberra Business Chamber says we're facing a cost of living crisis and a cost of business crisis, with things becoming more expensive for businesses to keep operating. Greg Harford says they're keen to see a lid kept on taxes, fees and charges in tomorrow's ACT budget, with not many options for businesses when it comes to managing increasing costs.
10: They can either put their prices up or they can reduce the services that they're offering, and neither of those is a particularly good option, so anything we can see through the budget to help keep a lid on those business costs, particularly things like payroll tax, are really important.
9: The local property council has backed a planned reset of the ACT government's infrastructure program, but wants to make sure we don't have a stop-start pipeline. It's reported some infrastructure projects will be pushed back in a bid to save around $700 million over 4 years. Executive Director Ashley Berry says the local industry needs certainty so it can plan ahead.
11: We need to make sure that government starts projects when they say they're going to start them, that they put them out to tender at the times that they say they're going to, and they move forward as they say they are.
9: The nation's pharmacists are pushing for greater power to prescribe more medications to patients following a trial in some states. They say it'll take pressure off GPs and the federal budget. Israel and Iran say they have halted attacks on each other following a day of tit-for-tat missile strikes. It comes as Donald Trump reveals he warned Israeli PM Benjamin Netanyahu he would be on his own if he continued to strike Iran. And the death toll from yesterday's massive earthquake in the Philippines has risen to 35. The 7.8 magnitude quake struck the country's south, collapsing buildings and causing a metre-high tsunami wave.
6: Climbing cash, climbing $1,000 every week at your Canberra Labour Club.
9: Canberra is set to host the Ice Hockey Classic again. The US and Canada will go head-to-head in two games at the AIS Arena in July. There'll also be a special tribute fixture on July 16 with Canberra Brave taking on a Canada-USA All-Star team in a match in honour of Leroy Peterson. Mitch Moses has until Thursday to prove that he's fit to play in next week's Origin 2. The Eels halfback is undergoing fitness tests on his hamstring this week to see if he's a chance of taking the field for the

0: Blues in Melbourne. And the Socceroos will hold a training session later today as preparations ramp up ahead of their World Cup opener against Turkey on Sunday.
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0: Shower 2 and 15 today, 15 and showers tomorrow, then partly cloudy and 17 on Thursday. 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
4: Whisk and wheel time. Let's go to Warramanga. Hello, Esme.
5: Hi.
4: Esme, have you remembered everything for school today? You haven't got there. Are you at school already? Are you waiting to go in?
5: Yeah.
4: Have you checked you've got everything?
5: Yes.
4: Well, you're better than me because I forgot the wheel. I just need to go and get the... No, I've got it, Gabby.
6: Spin it. Can I spin it?
4: Gabby's going to... Okay, Gabby's going to spin the wheel because it's near her and I didn't go and get it.
5: Okay.
6: I never get to spin the wheel. I'm so excited.
4: This is exciting. All right. Did you do anything exciting for the long weekend or was it just a chill-out weekend?
5: Chill-out.
4: Nice.
6: I love those weekends.
4: We like that. Is anything happening at school today or is it just a normal day?
5: Just a normal day.
4: Mmm.
6: Not going to be that normal once you play this. This will be the highlight, right?
5: Maybe.
6: Would you like a big spin or a little spin?
5: Big spin, please.
6: Yeah,
4: here she goes. Solid, precarious.
6: Yeah, that's all right. I think I could do a better spin. Anyway, sport!
4: Sport. Do you like sport, Esme?
5: Yes.
4: All right. Do you have any teams that you follow?
5: The Raiders.
4: Well done. So far, so...
7: We're bad and mean, the green machine.
4: Ding, that's $10. No. Well done, Esme. Excellent work.
6: I saw you went to play something, and when you played the Raiders song, I was like, all good.
4: Yeah.
6: You tricked me.
4: I got Gabby a beauty, Esme, and I got you $10. We have four more questions. No, it's my pleasure.
6: All right, question two.
4: Here we go.
6: What sport uses a shuttlecock?
5: Badminton.
4: Badminton, beautiful pronunciation as well.
6: All right, question three. What's it called when a soccer player scores three goals in one game?
5: Hat-trick.
4: Oh, very good.
6: I didn't know that one.
4: I love the, I don't know if you've heard them, Esme, the soccer commentators in Europe, whenever someone scores a goal, they go, goal!
5: So does my dad.
4: Your dad does it?
6: And it's almost a challenge to see how long you can go, right?
4: Oh, well done.
6: All right, question four.
4: That's for your dad. No, he doesn't get $10.
6: So. Question four. What sport has defensive positions that are named gully, silly mid-off, and deep mid-wicket?
5: Cricket.
4: Oh, you are on fire.
6: How did you know that? I didn't know that.
4: Dad.
6: I know, yeah. I know none of these. And question number five. What do you call a score of zero in tennis?
5: Love.
4: Oh, wow.
6: That is a well-deserved $100 to you, Esme. $100.
5: Thank you.
4: Well, you weren't sure this was going to be the most exciting part of the day. What do you think now?
5: Yes.
4: That's a big yes.
6: Yes.
4: Esme, you have the best day at school, okay, and you got $100. Well played. Thanks for calling.
5: Thank you.
4: There we go. Beautiful manners.
6: Well done, Mum, in the background.
4: Dad, let's not leave Dad out of this. I feel like he was involved. That said, the cricket episode of Bluey is also very helpful when it comes to the silly names of fielding positions.
6: Oh,
4: we'll do
6: yeah.
4: it again same time tomorrow for the Whiz Kid Wheel.
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6: This is definitely my other sister's influence. 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
4: You leave your iPod Shuffle lying around back in the day.
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4: Well done, Gabby's sisters.
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0: Congratulations, Rod and Gabby, for Brekkie. Congratulations to everyone who showed up at all the halls and parks and courts across the capital. A lot of people didn't have sport on the weekend because it was a long weekend.
1: Good point.
0: However, the Team Cobalt from Dance Central, the under-10s sure did, and they were our Rod and Gabby All-Stars of the weekend. And Little Legends, and Georgia is a member of that team. Good morning, Georgia.
2: Hi.
0: Hey, do you remember when Baby Wes came and gave you, should I say Coach Wes came and gave you some tips last week?
2: Yes.
0: When he yelled out 5, 6, 7, 8, was that the first and only time that it sounded like he knew anything about dance?
2: Yeah.
1: Yes. Did he even know what he was doing at that point? Because did he call it out at the right time?
2: No.
1: Was it the dance comp you participated in over the weekend? Was that Canberra Dance Fest?
2: Yes.
1: How'd it go?
2: For my lyrical, we got 8 and jazz, we got 5.
0: Whoa,
1: that's well so good. Very. So did you, because this goes, it goes for 10 days, that Dance Fest competition.
0: Well, it's a fest.
1: Yeah. Were you only there for a couple of days over the weekend, or were you there for the whole 10 days?
2: We were there for one day.
1: Nice. Mum is pretty happy about that, I'm sure.
0: So tell me about the hair regime, Georgia. Who did your hair?
2: What?
0: Did you do your hair or did Mum?
2: I did my hair. Whoa. And my makeup.
0: Whoa!
1: Well done.
0: That's very impressive.
1: What was the hairstyle for the dancers?
2: It was just a slick back pony.
0: Well done. Pony. Okay, whoever came up with that, you easy. Know, is, yeah. yes, is very
1: I remember
0: very
1: having
0: smart.
1: To tease and crimp my hair back when we were like zombies in a dance.
0: Yeah, no, I have the hot curling wand out pretty regularly.
1: Big curls for cheer.
0: Slick back and pony is the preference of everyone. Well done. That's really cool. And most importantly, did you and the team have fun?
2: Yes.
0: Awesome. And that is especially because of Baby Wes's help, I'm sure.
1: Absolutely.
0: Coach Wes has done it again. All right, Georgia, hey, congratulations. When's your next comp, do you know, or you just keep training?
2: This weekend.
1: Oh, whoa.
0: You go again.
1: That came up quick.
0: Whew.
1: All right, 1 week to recover and to practice some more. Where's this next comp at?
2: Adrenaline dance competition.
0: Well done. All right.

0: Nice.
1: All right. Go Team Cobalt. Well done, Dan Central. Georgia from the under-10s. Have a great weekend this weekend and have a great short week at school too, okay? Thanks for chatting to us this morning.
0: Thank you. Bye.
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4: There's been a crash at Majura on the Majura Parkway. It's in the southbound lanes just south of the Federal Highway, just near the Rifle Club. Traffic delays go back onto Horse Park Drive, affecting the Federal Highway trying to join Majura Parkway southbound as well. Take it easy. Really foggy conditions out there this morning. Congested roads, overflowing schools and hospitals, zero immigration. 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

0: BB, Faithless, New Religion, a few minutes until 9 o'clock on Hit 104.7's Rod and Gabby for brekkie. 15 later on, 5 degrees at the moment, and non-stop music for your workday starts with a Gabby iPod Shuffle Double in a few minutes and closed, I think. Rod and Gabby's Precision Team Shopping closed for today, getting on the standby list. So many texts came through to 041 777 1047 when Gabby mentioned one of the South Point Shopping Centre stores by name in casual conversation. I didn't notice. You made it look effortless today.
1: It was Suzanne. There you go. There's another one for you.
0: And it's reopened.
1: Well, we're not quite at 9, so
0: okay.
1: You got 2 minutes to text.
0: I think you need to mix it up.
1: What do you mean?
0: You know how I challenged myself the other day. I didn't just rest on my laurels. And so I put a bunch of different stores out there, you know.
1: Yeah, but you're really making the promotions team work. I'm trying to do the right thing by our staff.
0: And just like that, Rod will have no assistance from the promotions team for the rest of the week.

0: You're right. We do need to dial it back. Anyway, when you do hear Gabby do that, it can happen any time for
1: the
0: rest of the
1: week. I said Super 8 at one point too.
0: Okay. Ooh, okay, so if you've sent either of those through today to 0414771047, you are on Rod and Gabby's Precision Team Shopping. Standby list. Gabby slipping it in any time.

0: the record. Our promos team are doing a fantastic
1: they
0: job.
1: They are. And I'm playing by the rules. Rod loves to just break the rules and go rogue.
0: People think it's funny and that encourages me.
1: Yeah, that's true. Just if look, you get a laugh, yeah, you just go further.
0: Looking for a laugh. It's a lesson in life, kids. Don't let that be the barometer of whether or not something's a success or a failure, because it really sets you up for headaches. Thanks to South Point Tuggeranong. Good on them. It's going to be a lot of fun next week. If you do get through to one of the final teams, you get the $5,000. The rules, we're going to go through those for the rest of the week because there are a couple of challenges. It's not as easy as just spending $5,000.
1: No. There's a few things that might mess you up that you need to be aware of.
0: But if you're ready and you're focused, you're going to get this done. Yep. And it's going to be the biggest win of the year for you next week. Baby Wes, before we go, how's McDonald's Tuggeranong been, mate? You ended up going there to hand out coffees and they put you to work. You've actually worked a shift.
2: I've pulled a shift. I forgot it's already 9. I'm kind of just working away.
1: Wow, the time's gone fast. It's like when you were working there as a kid.
0: Over the days.
2: Time flies when you're working hard and fast, you know?
0: Is it true that when you work at McDonald's, you get to have whatever you want at the end of your shift?
1: Is that true?
0: I don't know.
2: Off the record back in the day, yes, but
0: In the day, right.
2: Back in the day.
1: But not when you're not a paid employee, is that what you're saying?
2: Yeah.
1: Right. You were just there to help out, so you don't get the benefits.
0: No, I'm not at the end of the shift, mate. I've been eating whatever I want for the last
1: time.
0: 3 hours. All right, mate.
1: That's for brekkie.
0: Well done. Just confirmed, next Monday, Baby Wes will visit another McDonald's with more free coffee.
1: Yeah.
0: We joked about it earlier, and already it has become a reality. Thank you very much to our proud sponsor of the show, McDonald's. All right, well, don't know if your shift is finished. It's not even a shift, man. I don't know what you're doing.
1: Yeah, maybe.
2: Mate,
1: hang up the apron.
2: Set my fingerprint scanner so I can clock in.
1: It's time to come back to your actual job.
0: In a weird way, Baby Wes is making double time. If he does actually get rostered on there and get paid for both, genius. Well done, mate. We'll see you later on.
2: Thanks, guys. See you soon.
0: There he goes. The winner of Wes.
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7: Yuma and good morning, I'm Kate Rice. The ACT government has announced its land release program, which it says will support close to 26,000 new homes to be built in Canberra over the next 5 years. Tomorrow's ACT budget will include $4.6 million over 2 years to support planning reform to boost housing delivery. Homes Minister Yvette Berry says they're planning to release sites for more than 4,000 new homes next year alone, with the program also setting aside 15% of residential land releases for public, community and affordable housing. More than 3,600 kangaroos will be targeted as part of the annual kangaroo cull that begins tonight in the ACT. 15 nature reserves across the ACT and Googong nature reserves will be closed at night from Sunday to Thursday until the end of July.
8: The ACT's kangaroo management program is so important to protect the health of the ACT's critically endangered grasslands, and it prevents the kangaroos from overgrazing the grasslands and also prevents the kangaroos from starving when there isn't sufficient feed.
7: That's ACT Conservator of Flora and Fauna, Bren Berkovics. As part of National Blood Donor Week, Lifeblood ACT is calling on 460 locals to roll up their sleeves and donate blood to help meet the rising demand.
9: Those 460 donors will help us meet the demand that comes from our hospitals for people who are relying on blood products, whether they are going through cancer treatment, have an immune condition, women in childbirth, for example, or even people who are in trauma or accidents.
7: That's spokesperson Hannah Raymond. Those who donate will also receive a limited edition bandage with artwork inspired by real drawings from child patients. The federal government is bracing for a fight with unions over changes to the NDIS. The ACTU is demanding Labor ditch plans to restrict NDIS access to those who are also receiving workers' comp. And Angus Taylor is blaming Labor's budget and a declining trust in politics for a surge in support for the minor parties like One Nation. The opposition leader's concession comes as the coalition's primary vote remains stuck below 20%.
1: Climbing cash, climbing $1,000 every week at your Canberra Labor Club.
7: International ice hockey is heading to the capital. The Canada versus USA Ice Hockey Classic is returning to the AIS Arena with games on the 10th of July and the 11th of July. Raiders stars Hudson Young and Ethan Strange are back in for the Blues for next week's Origin 2, but we're not sure exactly yet what role

0: They'll play. New South Wales coach Laurie Daly has named a 21-player squad for Game 2 of the series, with the Blues lineup set to be revealed a bit later.
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